0: you know, running down that sideline. It's reading your blockers. There's running backs reading your blockers, being patient, knowing to cut, knowing, you know, to pivot. And that was just an excellent example of that, as walking the tightrope, following the blockers in front of you, letting them, you know, be the shield for you, and you just make it work. That was lovely to see from CSU. Though I just bring this up again, that possession is how long did that last?
1: 23 seconds.
0: 23 seconds. Hey, man, I'll take the points, and I love what we're doing.
1: Marty, stop being negative.
0: I just want to see us grind it out a little. That's with right. This possession. Anyways, no, I just, because then you put your defense back on the field, but the defense should be having, you know, a little bit of wind at their back now, knowing they got a big lead.
1: All right, how about this?
0: Yeah.
1: The three touchdown drives for CSU, and by the way, we're in a TV timeout, 24-7. We're not using it. No radio timeout here. A 24-7 Rams, 12:58 to go in the second period of play. Colorado State touchdown drives. Two plays, three plays, mm-hmm. To your point.
0: Yeah. Ruthlessly efficient.
1: Colorado State's only run 22 plays here today, and they have 24 points.
0: I like that. Almost, what, a point of play.
1: 282 total yards, and again, there's that massive discrepancy with the pass yards and the run yards. Now starting to become a little more balanced. Obviously, when you get 81 rushing yards in two plays, 80 in one of those plays. But now 99 rushing yards for the orange-clad Rams out there. So Caven Craig set to kick it away from his own 35-yard line, kicking it right to left. Boy, overcast skies. Now it's really starting to cool down and just a comfortable temperature here in early September. Low line driving kick to the corner of the end zone, and it makes it to the end zone and rolls out of the back. We're looking down to the New Belgium porch down there. It's packed as usual. Marty, you've been a fan here at the games. What's it like to watch a game at the New Belgium porch?
0: Well, it's great. My seats, I'm kind of in the outer club, so I like to sit there. Great seats, go inside, grab a beer. The porch is great. When I meet with my former teammates, they all want to hang out at the porch.
1: Yeah.
0: And it's just great. You get entry, you can sit there at the end, you can stand. There's no seats, but that's the whole point. You can just be there and shoot the breeze and have a good time and connect and watch, you know, what turns out so far to be some great football.
1: So Southern Utah, let's see how they answer after facing some more adversity. First down and 10 from their own 25-yard line. Burns keeps it, quarterback on the right side, cuts up with the numbers, crosses the 30, sprints to the edge, and runs out of bounds at the 35. That's 10.
2: So that's a look at a true option attack type of a play where, again, responsibilities, assignments, they have to be met. And you're going up against a good quarterback in Will Burns. He runs this triple option or option attack, however you want to phrase it, very, very efficiently.
1: First down and 10 out to the 35-yard line. Two receivers out to the left, one to the right. Burns from the shotgun has chalk to his left side, fakes the give to him, rolls the pocket to the left, throws on the run, has Spute wide open to the 50, made a man miss. 45-40, Spute on the run. Oh, he lost the football. It's picked up by CSU at the 35, and CSU will have it. Caleb Presley knocked it away, and Trayshawn Moore is able to pounce on the football, and CSU is forced another turnover.
0: I don't know if they teach that, maybe they should, but a lot of times I see defensive backs do drills where you're swiping at the ball, you're chopping at it, swing at it, knock it, because as receivers used to say, work on ball security and have guys work doing that. That's twice now we've seen them punch that ball out from behind.
1: I mean, we just got to look at it on the replay. And Caleb Presley coming up on him. Spute did not see him. He was trying to look for some extra yards, and he looked like he was in a fight in the boxing ring. He just reared up and just punched the ball, and out it came. So Colorado State able to force their second turnover of the contest. First down and 10 from their own 37. Hand to Brown on the left side, bottled up, nothing.
2: One other thing to put a pin in as this one rolls along. At the conclusion of that play with the fumble being forced, Floyd Chalk was pretty slow to get up and was kind of clutching at his head as he finally popped up and made his way towards that sideline.
1: 11:55 to go. We're in the second period of play. It's 24-7 CSU. Rams with the football back, facing a second down and 10 on their own 37-yard line. Darrell Robinson, the deep back next to Haney. Fake the handoff to him, zings it out to the right side. Caught at the numbers by Maher. Dropped immediately. Check out Jackson Harper. Marion York making the stop. Modest gain. And this will be third and seven for CSU.
0: I love that play from the standpoint of, if you throw that ball low and outside, only person that's ever going to be able to get that is your receiver. That's just a nice throw and a nice toss.
1: Rams are 3 of 4 on third down tonight. Haney will send trips out to the left, single receiver out to the right. That's R.J. Vick. Brown, the deep back with Haney, takes a snap, under pressure, drives to the right side, throws on the run, caught on the sideline. No, it was dropped by Mel Brown out of the backfield. And, boy, improvisation there from Haas. Haney made a beautiful play to escape pressure, put it right on the money. Oh, and Brown just dropped it. That's too bad. That would have been well enough for the first down, and the drive would have been continuing. Instead, here comes the punting unit.
0: Boy, that Southern Utah, they just totally puckered up because they thought he was going for the screen. Then he stepped back, and that whole defense was like, oh, God, please someone help us. And they got divine intervention there.
1: Yeah, it's a big-time break for Southern Utah. First time today we've seen Nathan Sutcliffe, the Aussie punter. High end-over-end kick. Spute not going to call for a fair catch. Catches it on 15. Darts to the right. Cuts up the field at the 25 and out to the 28-yard line. And that's where he will be stopped dead in his tracks. 10:49 to go. We're in the second period of play from Canvas Stadium here on Ag Day. Rams 24 and the Thunderbirds of Southern Utah 7. We have a timeout. We're back after this on the Colorado State Sports Network from Learfield.
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1: 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At 49 to go in the second period of play. 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They're a serious firm for serious cases. Time for a Plant Moran sideline report. We go downstairs. I don't think he's on the sideline. I think he's in the porch. Marty, where are you?
5: You're correct. Not instincts, or I appreciate that. Richard and Jill are here. Jill is an alum of Colorado State, and then their daughter is here as well. And we were just pondering what it's like watching a game on Ag Day on the porch. So I'm asking you, what's it like?
6: On the porch, it's just as best. The Rams.
5: Nice. Hey, Richard, I see you're really dialed into watching the football itself. So from this vantage point, what do you like about what the Rams are doing?
7: Oh, they're amazing. Mora has changed everything. They have attitude and effort, and I'm a bigger fan today than I was last year.
5: There you go. Richard locking out the hit from the porch, Brian.
1: All right, so there you go. You ask, what's it like to watch a game on the porch? Marty Lenz tells us, and Marty Cesario painting the picture for us as well. Yeah, appreciate that. Again, field reports brought to you by Plant Moran, wealth management partner of the Colorado State Rams. First down and 10 for the 29 for Southern Utah. Option to the left side. Burns running. Pitches at the last second. Has Spute up the sideline. Tight ropes at the 35. Takes it across the 40. And they finally push him out of bounds to the 42-yard line. That's 12. On first down.
2: Well, I don't know if you can overstate how dangerous that pitch was right there. That nearly got pulled going the other direction. I mean, that was a dangerous, dangerous last-second pitch.
0: And you were pointing this out, Kevin. These last two plays definitely been that more traditional option sort of set that we've seen at Southern Utah run, which can be dangerous, and they've shown they can do it pretty effectively.
1: 53 rushing yards so far in the game for Southern Utah. They came into the contest averaging over 300. Burns the throw, fires at the left side, incomplete on the sideline. Had Hayden George, his tight end, running up the sideline, who never looked back, and it falls incomplete.
0: You know, considering everything so far, the defense, sans the last, you know, few big runs, has done a pretty decent job of corralling the offense, the runs, the ability. It seems like, I get the sense, I mean, at least watching it, SU has been much more effective in the air than they have on the ground.
1: Floyd Chalk back in there, the San Jose State transfer. He's run for over 100 yards in each of the first two games for Southern Utah. Burns turns, hands to Chalk, has a crease. Oh, made a move. Watch out. 50, 45, 40, 35, 30. Straight up the hash marks to the 20, to the 10. Touchdown. Southern Utah strikes on the big play. That's 58 yards. Floyd Chalk takes it to the house, and it's 24-13.
2: Dylan Phelps had him. That's a good move by Chalk, but Dylan Phelps had him corralled and was ready to make that play. Would have been a modest gain. Bounced to the outside. Phelps went down, off to the races.
1: Talked about CSU doing a pretty good job with this rushing attack, and the second you say it, they get caught on a big one.
0: My fault.
1: Comes at the 9:57 mark of the second period. The PAT by Jaden Rogers is up, and it is through, so make it a 24-14 lead for CSU over Southern Utah, getting at the 9:57 mark. And CSU had done a very good job against Floyd Chalk. He had 6 carries for 10 yards up until that point. And then that one, Dylan Phelps met him in the hole. And, man, he just got left in the dust.
0: Two things. You got to be in the right position to make a play and tackle. And then you got to make the tackle. We've seen a few times where the defense, you know, Kevin, was sound. But the last few series, a couple plays, like, man, there's some missed tackles, or there's a missed opportunity. You've got him dead to rights, but the guy can make a move, or you just don't wrap up fully. We've seen that, and I know, again, it's early, but that's a little uncharacteristic of what we've seen early on from the Rams so far.
2: Yeah, a second straight game where you've been able to generate multiple turnovers, but I think if you're Jim Mora and Tyson Summers, at least up to this point, you have a lot more that you want to address right now than probably you did at the end of that Wyoming game from the defensive side of things.
0: I would agree.
1: Colorado State last week against Wyoming held them to 273 total yards. And Southern Utah has 223 already, and we still have 9:57 to go in the second quarter. I mean, neither defense is doing much to slow the other team down. We've seen a ton of big plays. 285 total yards so far for CSU. And guys, we have played, 25 minutes in this game, and the Rams almost have 300 total yards.
0: When we talk about this, I mean, even though we know that the Thunderbirds are a ground-and-pound kind of team, we've addressed it. It's not like they possess the ball long, but it's not like they don't get their due amount of plays, which is interesting. For as much as they do, they get up to the offense, they call things pretty quickly, they're not long and delayed in what they're doing. They execute pretty efficiently.
1: Rams will send R.J. Vick and Jackson Harper split out wide to the right side. Juice Vereen's the tight end. Mel Brown, the running back from the shotgun. Haas Haney, toss sweep to the right side. There's Brown, cut up with a 25, bounced to the outside at the 30, and then just did get tripped up as he approached the sideline at the 32-yard line. Tim Christian able to get him by the shoestrings. Second and 8 upcoming for CSU. No huddle, right up to the line of scrimmage from the pistol. Haney hands to Brown, trying the right side. Not a lot there. Back to the line of scrimmage, and that is it. Lincoln Tuyoto Mariner, a senior out of Las Vegas, linebacker there for the stop, but a third down for CSU.
2: To get back to the success of both offensive units here, I don't think you'd be exaggerating to say this is 3 or 4 games worth of explosive plays that we've already seen here today.
1: Hand off to Brown, right up the middle, spins his way for the first down. He needed a 35, he gets the 36. Sticks will move. The Rams 4 of 7 on third down today.
0: We talk about advantages and disadvantages. Where Southern Utah has an advantage over the Rams is they've got an extra game under the belt. And I do think you have that extra game. You get to see things. You get a little more feel and flow from your players. You have a little more to know what to anticipate having that game up when you play an opponent.
1: a zero-week game a couple weeks ago up in Missoula against the number two ranked FCS team in Montana, and it was 28-21 Grizzlies. And off to Darrell Robinson, the left side. He bounced it to the right side. Penalty marker down. Angle sideline 45 midfield into SUU territory. Pushed out of bounds to the 46 by Parker Vance. But penalty marker in the Rams' backfield. And goes against CSU, you'd imagine.
8: Holding. Offense, number 63. 10-yard penalty. First down.
1: That's the big sophomore right tackle, John Holthaus, who's getting the start at right tackle instead of Quentin Harris, who they had penciled into that tackle position. The transfer from TCU, Harris was battling a hamstring injury the latter half of camp and has yet to be cleared to play.
2: But by and large, another game where Colorado State, I think, done a pretty good job on the discipline side of things. Only four penalties last week against Wyoming. That's not something that's been hindering them here today.
1: In fact, that's the first penalty of the game by either team. First down and 20, Haney going to roll out to the left, fires to Vereen. He's dropped in the backfield at the 20 and brought down there by Kashawn Johnson, who then decides to stand right over the top of Juice Vereen.
9: That has a feeling of almost feels like a busted play. I mean, it looks designed, but it looked like there was discomfort from jump with that.
1: By that holding penalty, nullified a 17-yard gain, and then now CSU going backwards. That's a loss of one. In fact, more than that, let's call that a loss of five. Second and 25 for CSU. They're going backwards at their own 22-yard line. Haney retreats the throw, as all day. Zings one to the right side. Leap and grab made. Count at the 41 and then ushered out of bounds. At that point, it was R.J. Vick. His second catch of the contest. Rams get about 19 out of that one. And it sets up a manageable third down.
9: Say it with me, the vapor rub. Let's make that stick. Good. Rubbed off his guy, made a play, nice move outside, throwing it out there. Again, only guy that's going to get it is your receiver. Great play.
1: Third and six facing CSU at the 41-yard line. They need the 47. Man in motion, Dominic Toy from the shotgun. Haas Haney has Robinson next to him. Takes the snap, looking right, quick throw. Caught, it's Harper on the slant. He'll have enough for the first down. He's out to the 49-yard line, tripped up by the defensive back, Tim Christian. How about that? They battled their way out of a second and 25.
2: Well, you talked about it earlier in the broadcast. Jackson Harper, you go to last week, every catch he had was either on a critical third down or a fourth down or the big one that went for the touchdown.
1: Which was third and long. Yeah, I mean, he just makes big catches in clutch situations. 6:30 to go in the second period, 24-14 Rams. First down out by midfield. This is Robinson off the left side. And again, no push from that offensive line. They just got stood up. And a loss of one. Mason Stormstad, the linebacker out of Tempe, Arizona, on the stop.
9: And to pick up on what you guys are talking about, Harper, you cannot undervalue or overvalue, I should say, a receiver that is willing to go into the middle and do some dirty work. The quick slant is one of my favorite plays. I wish they'd run more five-yard outs. Those are great plays. But that quick slant, quick hitter is just such a weapon. Glad we have a guy like Harper that will run that.
1: Second and 11 from the Ram 48-yard line, moving right to left. Haney to throw. Zings one across the middle. Diving catch made. Did he hold on to it? Harper did not. Would have been a pickup of close to six. Amarian York, the safety on the coverage. Here's third and long now for Colorado State. Incomplete pass. Stops the clock. 5:44 to go before halftime. 24-14. CSU out in front. Haas Haney today, 11 of 18, 209 yards, two touchdowns. That did throw his first interception of the year, came right at the end of the first quarter. Trips to the right side, single receiver out to the left, man in motion. Haney retreats, wants to throw. Hit as he throws, ball flies into the air, and it falls incomplete. Pressure from that backside on that defense. And it came from a number 41, Keenan Eck, the defensive end, incomplete, fourth down. And for the second time this evening, Rams will have to punt it away.
2: Another example where if that is not blown up from the blind side, Haney's looking to go about 35 yards downfield. Had a look, had a receiver open, just not able to get it off in time.
1: Nathan Sutcliffe standing at his own 35-yard line. Snap is good. No rush to speak of. High, short end-over-end kick. Spuke coming up on it, calling for the fair catch, and he makes it right at about the 20-yard line. So 5:34 to go in the second, and Southern Utah had the big play, this 58-yard touchdown run from Floyd Chalk the last time they had the football. They're going to come back out down by 10.
2: Well, Marty, it's a huge, huge drive. I mean, you look at it, 5.5 left here, second quarter. You're up 24-14. If you allow this Southern Utah team to drive down the field, find the end zone for a second straight drive, all of a sudden you might be going into half up by 3 points.
9: We talk about it's a game of momentum swings. I'd say right now that, you know, Southern Utah's got to feel pretty good about themselves. I'm hoping that the adjustments, we talk about them, that CSU made the adjustments in that middle part of their of that mid-range there on their defense.
1: Floyd Chalk, the deep back there with Will Burns, the quarterback, who's been pretty dynamic today. Hands to Chalk, some good penetration, but Chalk's able to get it back to the line of scrimmage and then gets two. Umar Diamande collaborating with Trayshawn Moore on the stop. Boy, CSU nearly got the handoff there, and somehow Chalk able to get 2-3 yards, guys.
9: I was going to say, you know, the other side of that, too, with an offense that Southern Utah runs like this, you got to have backs that can make at least the first guy miss. And if you can, you can get in yards. There's a couple times, as you mentioned, Brian, that they're in there. We're right there with the handoff. But if you make that one guy miss, you may have a lot of open yards.
1: Right, Chalk has been impressive here early in the season, averaging 141 rushing yards per game. He's found the end zone 4 times. We'll send him out of the backfield in motion. Burns to throw over the middle. Man wide open. Got it to 40, 45. Watch out, foot race. 45, 40. Down the left sideline. 30 to the 20 to the 10. And Bales is knocked off his pins at the 3. Caleb Presley was finally able to track him down, but another big play by Southern Utah, and it sets up first down, goal to go.
9: Man, I got to tell you, Southern Utah, they have no fear whatsoever. They just keep doing their thing over and over, and if they misfire on one, they come back with another play. Colorado State's got to realize, I think they do obviously, there's still a lot of game left here.
1: But the Rams have been hurt in the middle of the field today.
9: Yeah.
1: I mean, they're big guys roaming free down the middle of the field, in between the hash marks. They haven't been able to figure it out. First down, goal to go. Toss sweep. There's Chalk left side. He'll walk into the end zone with little resistance. And don't look now, but Southern Utah has scored 2 straight touchdowns, and it's 24-20.
2: Now, defensive issues, but again, you can't lose sight of the fact that the offense has sputtered out.
9: Yeah.
2: And that is something that calculates into what you've seen back-to-back touchdowns for Southern Utah. Yeah, you've had your issues defensively, but that offense has not been moving consistently and moving the chains.
1: 3 plays, 81-yard drive, took just 1:22 off the clock. Jaden Rogers back for the PAT, swings the right leg through. It's up and it's good. 14 straight now for the Thunderbirds, and it's 24-21. CSU still with the advantage. Gentlemen, apparently defense was optional today at Ag Day. Colorado State, 318 total yards in the first half. Southern Utah, 304 yards in the first half. And I think coming into the contest, I think we knew the Southern Utah offense was good. And it did concern me a little bit coming into the game. And they had 513 total yards at Montana. And they completely dominated the stat sheet at the number 2 ranked FCS team up in Missoula 2 weeks ago. They end up losing that game 28-21. Then did whatever they wanted against Weber State last week, scoring 47 points. You knew their offense was good, it was going to have some yards, but you knew their defense wasn't great. But man, I figured the Rams would probably have their way, but I just did not see Southern Utah racking up 300 plus yards in the first half here.
9: Well, I'll say this, at least from the offensive side for CSU, this is an example of Coach Morris says we got to worry about ourselves, because the last few offensive possessions for the Rams are all self-inflicted wounds. You know, either a drop pass, letting your quarterback get hit. Those are all CSU problems. That's not necessarily what Southern Utah is doing.
1: Here's the kickoff, and Colorado State's going to let it go in the end zone. Mel Brown did not want to bring it out. And CSU content to take it first down and 10 at their own 25-yard line. You look at the drives for Colorado State. This will be their 8th drive of the first half. They've had 3 touchdown drives. 2 plays, 2 plays, and 3 plays. Last time out, they had a 9-play drive. Longest drive of the game, 10 plays, 53 yards. It resulted in a field goal back in the first quarter of play. But really, the explosive plays have been the difference for CSU. And now it's Southern Utah that's coming through with some explosive plays on their side. 4:12 to go for halftime. 24-21 CSU. Rams tee it up at their own 25-yard line, moving right to left. Haney with two backs next to him. Hands off to the left side. Brown looking for space, not finding Mint, not finding much. And it's a gain of two.
2: And it's been feast or famine for the Rams on the ground, at least so far here through about the first half of play. You get the big gainer that's there to be exploited, or something. Utah slamming the door at the line of scrimmage.
9: I think the offensive line is still trying to establish somewhat of an identity of what they are. They have moments, but then they have other moments where you're like, it's like you said, Kevin, it's like fits and starts for them.
1: Second and eight for Colorado State. Pistol set with Brown behind Haney. Now we'll reset to his left side. Receivers out to either side. This is Brown off the right side. Cut up field. Has a hole. Made a move. 40. Wow. Watch out. Foot race. Far side. 50. To the 40. To the 30. Brown cut back. And he's gone to the 10-5 touchdown. Bell Brown has been electric here in the second period of play. And a game filled with big plays. And chalk one up for Colorado State. Fire the cannon. It's 30-21.
9: If I can infuse a little music here, Mel Brown is just an ordinary guy. No, he's not. That was a great run, some great blocking, but some tremendous jukes downfield to make that happen.
1: Can somebody explain to these two teams you are allowed to play defense? It is not against the rules to play defense here today. Boy, incredible first half. If you're a fan of offensive football, who isn't? PAT is up and good by Kali and Guma. And another touchdown drive for Colorado State, gentlemen, that goes for two plays. They've had three touchdown drives that have gone for two plays, and the fourth touchdown drive went for three plays. Incredible.
9: A lot of explosive plays. Well, the fans love it. I mean, look at that. Look at that student section. Look, I mean, it's jam-packed. Just loving it.
1: 1,700 students last week. I don't know if there's 1,700 this week. I'd say there's probably close to 15.
2: Yeah. I just wonder if you'd have to go back and take a look at it. When was the last time the Rams had a running back with 170 yards in the first half? I mean, it has been a while to see that sort of production in overall numbers. I mean, that is huge.
9: Maybe Capri Bibbs. Possibly. No, maybe Dylan Dawkins. I don't want to go too far back. Maybe Dawkins did.
1: Well, Brown had an 80-yard run and then a 73-yard run right there. So a majority of it coming on the two, but Rams will take it. And you look at the total offense, CSU with 393 total yards. We still have 321 to go in the first half of play. 31-21, here's the kickoff. And Southern Utah is going to let this one go out of the back of the end zone, first out of 10 from the 25-yard line. Mel Brown, 8 carries, 168 yards, 2 touchdowns in the game. Boss Haney is thrown for 209 and a pair of touchdowns and an interception. 393 total yards for CSU, 304 total yards for Southern Utah.
2: I don't know what the over was in this game, but there are 52 points up on the scoreboard right now.
1: I'm going to guess they haven't hit the over yet, but they're pretty close.
2: Yeah.
1: And I will venture to guess they are going to hit it if they haven't. First down and 10 for Burns at the 25. Burns turns. He'll hand off. And CSU has a pretty well defense. But the pile moves across the 27-yard line. Kenyon Eggers on the stop. That was Nico Alaile Falaula, the junior out of Anchorage, Alaska.
9: You know, I kind of said that I thought maybe this game would be fought a little bit in a phone booth because of the power running game, but I'm not. I mean, the thing that I've seen from Southern Utah I've been impressed with is their ability to throw and throw in space.
1: Clock runs, 2:50 to go here in the first half of play, 31-21 CSU. This is second down and 6. Football at the 29-yard line for Southern Utah. Burns working out the shotgun. Wants to throw down under pressure. Burns in deep trouble. He throws it to the right side. That's going to be intentional grounding. Nobody around. And Jim Moore is down there. He's trying to throw his own flag as if he had an opportunity to do it.
9: Sorry, Brian. Moore is the closest guy to the ball. Yeah. He was like there. How's that not a flag?
1: Well, he wasn't out of the tackle box, was he?
9: Oh, no. Yeah, there it is. Yeah.
8: Intentional grounding. Offense, number 7. Loss of down at the spot of the foul. Third down.
1: So that was the spot of the foul, which was the 12 yard line. They need the 35 to get the first down, and that's about as clear of an intentional grounding situation as you're going to find. I mean, nobody there, and Burns, as good of an athlete as he is, just too much trouble to escape from.
9: That was a nicely designed blitz call there by the Rams. That was a good defensive call there.
1: And it is a loss of down two. Third and 23 for Southern Utah, their own 12-yard line. Burns from the shotgun. He'll turn and hand off. Chalk straight up the middle. Ran into a wall of orange going nowhere. It's fourth down, and CSU's going to get the football back with 2 minutes and change to go in the first half.
2: Jim Mora raced out to signal his timeout.
8: Timeout. Colorado State, their first of the half.
2: And think about seconds. What we've seen so far, based on what we have seen, not a bad idea. 2 minutes and 26 seconds through this first half has been an eternity. I mean, we've seen 14 points put up in just over 90 seconds of a span already here in the first half.
1: Well, I mean, here are the time of possessions on Colorado State's touchdown drives. 47 seconds, 44 seconds, 23 seconds. In 48 seconds.
9: Wow.
1: Four touchdowns.
9: Not even 5 minutes.
1: They haven't gone over a minute. They do not have a minute plus touchdown drive today.
9: Oh, man.
1: I mean, I've been doing this a long time, guys. I've never seen that. All right, so Danny Valencia, the punter for Southern Utah, standing on his own goal line. Jackson Harper standing on his own 45. Wind is at the back. And the timeout there saved the Rams 26 seconds because Southern Utah would have let it go down to the two-minute timeout. Snap is good. Kick is away. Low line driving kick. Harper comes up on it. Has it to the 50. Starts to the right side. 45-40. Got to the edge. 30. Harper 25. Tight roping. He was just pushed out of bounds near the 20. Well, the Rams, I don't know if they're going to need 215 with field position like this. They'll spot him out at the 18-yard line.
9: What I love, number eight, didn't see what it was. He could have cracked back that guy, and he played basketball. I'm holding up my arms. The guy's going to run into me. That is smart football. That's something we have not seen in a while about smart, disciplined football and special teams. Don't have to hit every guy. Just get in front of him like basketball. Set a screen. Let your guy who's a good athlete do the work.
2: I was just thinking the same thing. If this was 25 years ago, you would have just seen two of the most devastating blindside blocks you could have ever imagined.
9: And guys like me would have loved that. You're like, oh, I'm just lining that guy up to knock him in the next week.
1: Well, Colorado State in the Starlink red zone, Starlink fast, affordable internet. First down and 10. This is Robinson off the left side. It got crushed as he got through that offensive line. Tim Mallow, the safety, met him right there. Gain of one. And the Rams will take it down to the two-minute timeout here.
9: I'd love to see them run the ball. To me, I still
8: would. That's the two-minute timeout.
1: Well, here's the deal. I mean, look, you don't want Southern Utah to be able to turn around and steal some late points on the other side because the Thunderbirds have had their share of big plays, and the Thunderbirds are going to get the football right to open up the second half.
9: Exactly. You don't want – that's what happened last week. We talked about this with Wyoming.
1: Six-point swing.
9: Right, exactly. We missed the field goal. They get the ball and score. Then they get the ball back in the second half, score. You don't want that. Not at all.
1: All right, we are at the two-minute timeout here in Fort Collins. 31-21. It's been a track meet here at Canvas Stadium. We're back after this with the conclusion of the first half of Colorado State Sports Network from Learfield.
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2: 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Colorado State and Southern Utah. I mean, this has been a track meet, each of these two teams.

0: Team's ready to roll. Darrell Robinson out there as the running back, sitting to the right side of Haas Haney, who has worked exclusively out of the shotgun today. This is a real tight formation. All the receivers on the inside. Haney takes a snap, quick throw, right side. Harper caught it to 15. Oh, what a move to the 10. 5, touchdown! Harper takes it into the porch. Fire the cannon. I mean, Colorado State doing whatever they want. Touchdown, it's 37-21.
1: That's just getting your great athletes out in space and saying, make a one-on-one move. And there was great blocking again downfield. That's what they're trying to do. Just get the ball to a playmaker and say, you versus him one-on-one, are you better than him? Then go show it.
0: So Kali and Guma out to attempt the PAT. Snap is good. Sutcliffe for the hold. Kick is up, and it is through. Walker Heimbach, the long snapper. And it's 38-21. 38 first half points. I mean, got to give Comatose a break down there.
2: Look at Haas Haney.
0: You're going to run out of ammunition, Kevin.
2: In essentially the last six quarters of football, he has thrown 8 touchdown passes.
1: And he's spread around. I mean, there's we always wonder, is there enough football for your playmakers? I'm seeing enough football because I'm seeing all these guys and names popping up, running backs, receivers, getting the tight ends a little more involved. They're spreading the ball around.
0: Colorado State has receptions by 6 different receivers here today. And touchdown catches by 3 of them. Cedric Ross on just a little flip to him on what essentially was a fly sweep, but it goes as a touchdown pass. Went for 68 yards on the second play of the game to get the scoring started. And Terrence Smith Jr. had a 37-yard touchdown reception. And then that one right there, Jackson Harper from 17 yards away. Scoring drive summary presented by Peterson Toyota in Fort Collins. Rams go 2 plays, 18 yards. Have you heard that one before? A 2-play touchdown drive for Colorado State? Guys, it is uncanny. I mean, I have never seen anything like it. This kick is going to go out of the back of the end zone. CSU, and again, if you're just joining us, Colorado State, we're in the first half. It's 38-21. Rams have 5 touchdown drives, 5 of them, if you want to call them drives. 2 plays, 2 plays, 3 plays, 2 plays, 2 plays. I mean, in the yardage, I mean, that was the only time they worked on a short field. Those touchdown drives have been 75 yards, 45 yards, 81 yards, 75 yards, and then 18.
1: If they do a composite of this game, you could watch it in 4 minutes.
0: All right, first down of 10 for Southern Utah. There's no doubt they're thinking points here. Southern Utah's all 3 timeouts here. Buck 54 to go in the first half. Burns back to throw. He's under pressure, and he spun down to the turf. Tried to step up into the pocket, and it was Elijah Brown coming off the edge to get him.
2: Oh, Brian, just to reinforce what you talked about, I mean, Haas Haney had a big week last week. He had 214 yards. He has 226 so far here in the first half.
0: Loss of 2 on the play. Burns the throw. Ball tipped at the line of scrimmage. It was almost picked off. Umar Diamande, the linebacker. Boy, he leaped in the air, and it went right off his hands.
1: See, I always say, if you're a big like that D lineman, get in the passing lanes. Get your hands up. You know, Burns is not an overly, you know, he's not short, but he's not an overly tall quarterback. Get your hands up in the passing lanes. You can get things like that to happen.
0: So third down and 12. Southern Utah needs the 35-yard line. Burns from the shotgun. Buck 28 to go in the first half. Rams by 17. Burns sending 2 receivers to the right. Looking to the left. Lofts one up. Left sideline. Incomplete. Wires crossed. He was looking for Jack Fairchild, who stopped right at the sticks. Burns threw it down the sidelines. Airmailed him by 10 yards. Incomplete. Fourth down. And CSU is going to get the football back with 2 timeouts and plenty of time.
2: He could run 3 drives a minute 24. I mean, they're going to get it in great field position. This is plenty of time for Jim Boyle and company here to try to add. And boy, if you can just get even another 3, you feel so much better than what you were facing, which was potentially going into halftime up by just 3.
0: Southern Utah cut it to 24-21, and then Back-to-back touchdowns for the Rams. Low line driving kick. This one near side. Harper has a retrieve. Back at his own 25. Made a man miss. Came up to the 30 and then just got smoked. And then the Southern

0: Utah player is going to come and stand over the top of him. That's Toyota Mariner, and I hate that. He was out of bounds. It looked like it was close to being a...
1: It's very borderline. I mean, he's making a move, then he goes...
0: And look, I mean, that's a defender in Toyota Mariner where his defense has given up 411 yards. I know it was on special teams, but you're going to go stand over the top of a guy, and I just hate that crap.
1: Yeah, look at the scoreboard. I always say that. If you're going to do that, check out what's really going on.
0: I mean, it was a big hit. I mean, he de-cleated Harper, no question, but, I mean, you're just getting torched out there. All right, here we go. First down and 10 for the Rams at their own 30-yard line. We're still in the second quarter. Buck 14 to go. Haney, straight drop, sets his feet, fires over the middle, leaping grab. That's Harper. Caught at the 40. Weaves his way out of traffic and then ran out of real estate as he came to the near side to the 43-yard line. That's a first down.
2: How smart was that? Getting out of bounds. You save those two timeouts. Still have over a minute to work with here in this first half. And another clutch catch over the middle for Harper.
0: Yeah, Jackson Harper's been terrific. 5 for 78 and a touchdown. 2 touchdowns down the season. Shotgun snap on first down. Haney wings one out to the left side. Diving catch made at the 48-yard line by R.J. Vick. His third reception of the game. That's 8. Hawk runs. 56 seconds to go in the half. Rams still with 2 timeouts in their back pocket. They're up by 17. Haney with 2 receivers right, 1 to the left. Straight drop again for Haney. Dances in the pocket. Now rolled to the right. Haney still looking. Lofts it up down the sideline. Into the hands of the receiver at the 35-yard line. Boy, that was Juice Vereen, the tight end, and he just lofted it right over the defender.
1: What a mobile quarterback can do is extend plays. Haney extended that play, and a great play by Juice Vereen, just looking and just taking it right in.
0: First down, taking a shot over the middle of the field. Caught at the 10. Walking into the end zone for the touchdown is Terrence Smith, Jr., his second TD grab of the evening, and it's 44-21 CSU.
1: Track meet. This is a track meet.
0: An offensive display we have not seen in over a decade here at Colorado State. I get it. It's an FCS team, but 44 points and 500 yards, and we are still in the first half. PAT is up and it's good. 45-21 Colorado State. Gentlemen, that's their longest touchdown drive of the game. It took them all of 4 plays. They really stretched that one out.
2: Brian, you joked after they scored 14 points in the first minute, 39. You said, oh, you know, they're on pace for 800 yards of offense. Now they're on pace for 1,000 yards of offense here tonight.
0: Just incredible, guys. I'm trying to think about the last time you've seen an offensive output like this for CSU. And look, they had 58 when the stadium opened here. But, man, it has been just offensive fireworks. And really, from the opening kick.
1: You know what? Oh, go ahead.
2: 28 points just in the second quarter.
1: I was going to say, what that tells me, what I like about this, is the Rams aren't satisfied. They're not just like, well, let's just take it into the locker room. No, let's be aggressive. Let's score. This is an aggressiveness, guys, I haven't seen from a Colorado State offense in how long. Points aside, just where they're aggressive, saying, no, we want more. We're going to take what we want.
0: So CSU to kick it off for the 29th time this afternoon. All right, I might be exaggerating on that one.
1: Feels like
0: Gavin Craig kicks it off right to left. And this will go over the head of the return man.
1: But even with all the success, there are still little things I see that need to be worked on, need to be corrected, Kevin. A few things with the offensive line. Brian pointed out, boy, there's some softness in that between the D-line and the secondary in the middle there that may need to be addressed.
0: So first down and 10 from the 25 for Southern Utah. They will get the football to open up the second half. Looking at the media guide, 77 points were scored against Emporia State back in 1967. That's the highest output ever. To throw, Burns fires one left side. Leaping grab, that's a pick. Rams have come up with another pick at the 40-yard line. C.J. Blocker able to jump in front of it, and he dove for it and makes the catch at the 40-yard line. His second pick of the season. Hey, 27 seconds left. Are they going to put up a 50 spot in the first half?
2: Two things. First of all, why are you throwing that football? Yeah. Why would you not just take a knee, take it into the half? Feel pretty good about some of the things you've done here. Secondly, if I'm Jim Mora, Price Tracy, I'm opening things up.
1: Oh, yeah.
2: And I'm saying we're going to put 50 up, and we're going to the break with a massive lead.
1: Quick change. That's what we're talking about. Here's a chance to do that quick change move where we can score, and they've been, you know, quickly all game.
0: So the Ram offense is going to come back out. 27 seconds to go in the half. It's 45-21, CSU leading. Well, they're looking for more. Haas Haney. As Robinson next to him, fakes the handoff, steps up in the pocket. Now he wants to run, has the 40, angling sideline 35, and then scampers out of bounds into that SUU bench on the east side of the stadium. That's a close to a first down. I think he picked up 9. He'll be a yard short. Only took a few seconds off the clock. 21 seconds left against CSU with 2 timeouts.
1: Want to mention on that pick play, too, great defensive line pressure. They had Burns, and they were all over him on that play, too.
0: Drips to the left side, single wide receiver to the right side. Haney in the backfield awaiting the snap. He gets it, wants to pass. Haney lofts it up into the end zone. Nobody home that time. Dominic Toy got caught up in the mix trying to get out of his break. No blood, 15 seconds to go.
1: Yeah, they'll get out of here with at least, you would think, a field goal. But boy, 6-7 would be great.
0: Third down and 2 for Colorado State. 15 seconds left in the first half of play. This game has almost taken 2 hours here in the first half. Kicked off at 5:02 Mountain Time. We're now at 6:50 Mountain Time. Trips to the left, single receiver to the right. Haney to throw, 4-man rush. Hoskin lofted up near sideline. Has a man out there, LaVon Brown. He dropped it. Oh, he was there right at the pylon, and I think he was trying to haul it in and keep the speed in at the same time, and it went right through his hands and complete. That would have been 50.
2: Oh, that was a gorgeous pass. I mean, right in the bucket and right to the hands.
0: So fourth down, and Kali Nguma is going to come out, and the Rams will attempt a 51-yarder. A little bit of wind out there, but not much. Football spot at the right hash. This is going into the porch for the right-footed kicker. I'm Bach, the long snapper, and Sutcliffe is the holder, and we have a timeout as Southern Utah coach Delaney Fitzgerald going to ice the kicker here. 8 seconds to go in the half. 45-21, CSU up by 24. It has been just offensive fireworks the entire contest. If you're just joining us, it's a CSU team that has 489 total yards of offense. They have not been stopped here tonight. A couple of punts mixed in there, but the big picture, 6 touchdowns in the first half. 30-second timeout. Coming up at halftime, Marty Cesario will have the highlights. That might take the entire halftime.
1: Longer than the plays themselves.
2: You feel like you've almost forgotten the fact that Mel Brown has 168 yards and 2 touchdowns right now as well.
0: Haas Haney has 4 touchdowns in the game, yeah. So this will be an attempt of 51. Sutcliffe to hold, and Guma eyes, gives the okay. Sutcliffe calls for it, swings the right leg through, has the distance. It is on its way, and it is good. Kali Nguma from 51. His career long coming into the season was 46. And it's 48-21 with 3 seconds to go in the first half.
1: Some good work by this Ram team. And what encourages me, though, again, is there's still areas of opportunity where they can improve. I mean, there's just little things here and there. The fits and starts that the offense has had, and you say fits and starts, they've scored 48 points. The Rams could have 50-something, catch a couple passes, a few breaks here or there. Haas Haney, who's been money most of the time, just a couple passes, just a tad short, and you're like, those are little things that you can improve upon, and then you say, boy, what if from there?
0: So the Rams set to kick it off one more time here. Craig set to boot it away from his own 35-yard line. And he's going to squib it down the middle of the field. And it's picked up at the 15 to the 20. And snowed under at the 25. That will do it for the first half of play in a game that has seen a plethora of points, most of them scored by the orange-clad Rams, who have put on an offensive display for the Ag Day faithful here this afternoon. 30 minutes in the books. Colorado State, nearly 500 yards of total offense. They lead Southern Utah 48-21. 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It comes up next on the Colorado State Sports Network from Learfield.
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8: All right, welcome to field level here at Canvas Stadium. What an exciting first half of play. Almost 2 hours of football action between Colorado State and Southern Utah. It's Marty Cesario, again, down here on the sidelines with your halftime show, supported proudly by Ironton Distillery. 48-21, Colorado State has the lead over Southern Utah. Just got a note, thankfully handed to us from the communications department, Jeff Schmidt and Ryan Pfeiffer. The 48 points scored here tonight in the first half of play, the second most ever collected by a Rams football team in any half in the history of CSU football. The most ever was 49 in the second half of a Utah or a UTEP game in 1984. So here, 48, second most ever any half by the CSU Rams. Let's go through some of those highlights. There's a lot. 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Let's start from the beginning. What a great start by the Colorado State Rams. First possession, and they get the splash pay, play with the passing game.
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How about a hint by the Rams? Comatose, get yourself ready. Stay sharp. Got a lot of work to do for that cannon over there in the southeast corner of Kansas Stadium. Cedric Ross, TD pass from Haas Haney, 68 yards, 14-13 on the clock. Bam! Just like that, the Rams were up 7-0. And then immediately, the defense collects the football. Umar Diomande with a fumble recovery at the plus 45. So from there, the Rams capitalize on that turnover.

0: Knicks. Once hit on the ground. Touchdown, Denver.
1: As Patrick Mahomes returns to action and the Kansas City...
2: Utah had an answer. They were able to score on a touchdown pass about midway through the first quarter, but then Jackson Harper gets a long pass for 49 yards to set the Rams up at the plus 25. They were able to convert that into a field goal from Kali and Guma from 40 yards out. So at 4:54, the Rams were up by 10, 17-7. Then the Rams threw an interception. No threat, though. Nothing happened. No big deal. Rams get the ball back, thankfully, with the defense able to get the ball back in the hands of the offense of Colorado State, and under that duress, with that challenge, after a flaw, their first pick of the season by their quarterback, well, Mel Brown, he went nutso on this play.

And from there, Mel Brown gets his name called again, rightfully so, able to knock it in from 1 yard out. So at the 12:58 mark in the second quarter, Brown scores and the Rams were up 24-7. Let's fast forward to Southern Utah, threatening a little bit. Their talented running back, Floyd Chalk, downfield, able to score on this play.

0: One snapping a 21-game losing streak to FBS opponents. We have a new
1: Southern Utah Thunderbirds were within 10. Then they scored again not too long after a 75-yard pass that set them up deep into the red zone of CSU. Chalk scores again from 3 yards out, and then suddenly it's 24-21, and uh-oh, Thunderbirds got our attention. But from there, well, the Rams went nutso, specifically number one on this run shortly after.

0: You heard Brian Roth mention the cutback. That was dirty, and it really showcased what Mel Brown has brought here as a first-year running back with Colorado State. 73 yards, Brown goes, and the Rams are up 31-21 from that point on. 24 unanswered points in total for Colorado State. You got a touchdown from Jackson Harper from 17 yards out at 159. Then Terrence Smith from 33 yards out, another touchdown connection from Hoss Haney. C.J. Blocker gets the interception with 27 seconds left, and then the Rams put up three more from 51 yards out. Kali Nkuma sends one in to make it 48-21. Again, the second most points ever scored by Colorado State in any half in the history of the football program. 48-21 is what we have. We'll continue with more of the halftime show. Caleb Allen will have the full scoreboard within the Pac-12 in the top 25. That'll be next on the Colorado State Sports Network from Learfield.
1: 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Reuse of this presentation is prohibited without the expressed written consent of the university and Learfield. Announcers are provided by Learfield and approved by the university.
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6: From the Learfield studios here in Fort Collins, I'm Caleb Allen. Let's take a look at some of your out-of-town scores from across the top 25 and, of course, here in the Pac-12 Conference. Earlier this morning, number 11, Oklahoma, was on the road in the Big House taking on Michigan, looking to bounce back from their week one scare over Western Michigan, and it was a 17-10 win as number 11 goes down, Oklahoma falling to Michigan this afternoon. Number 6, Oregon, loses on the road at Oklahoma State, 39-31. It snaps Oregon's 41-game winning streak against unranked opponents. Other scores from the top 25, number 12, Alabama has a big second half as they knock off Kentucky on the road, 45-17. The matchup of the weekend, late stages of the first half, it's a 13-3 lead for the Ohio State Buckeyes as they are on the road in Austin, taking on the fourth team in the country, the Texas Longhorns. As for the Pac-12, a couple of earlier scores coming in. UTSA gets the job done over Texas State, 31-26. Kansas State handles Washington State, 34-7. And a thriller for Utah State as they gave Washington, number 19 Washington, all they could handle, 16-14, the final, as Washington has to push down a Hail Mary attempt late from the Aggies, 16-14, the final from Washington. Washington. Some in-progress games. Boise State running away with it as they're hosting Memphis 38-20. 12 minutes remaining in the fourth quarter in that contest. At halftime and at UCLA, San Diego State is scoreless with UCLA through 30 minutes of play there. Texas Tech, number 13, Texas Tech with a 7-point lead over Oregon State, 14-7, just under 2 minutes to go in the first half. Later tonight, Sacramento State will travel to Fresno State, 8:30 kick, as Fresno State looks for win number one here in 2026. And, of course, your Rams leading Southern Utah 48-21 at halftime. When we return, we'll get back to Marty, some halftime stats, and a little bit from head coach Jim Mora, right here on the Colorado State Sports Network from Learfield.
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0: Downstairs sidelines again. Halftime show presented by Ironton Distillery. Huge numbers on the board. 48-21 with Colorado State leading Southern Utah. Let's check out some of the first half statistics here. And big numbers popping off the page. Colorado State overall 489 total yards of offense. 291 for Southern Utah. Net rushing yards, if we break them down, 193 for CSU. Hello, Mel Brown. 104 net rushing yards for Southern Utah. If we look at the total yards in passing, 296 for Haas Haney and his passing game for CSU, 187 for Southern Utah. And let's just jump right away to the individual numbers since I mentioned Mel Brown, because those are gigantic. Mel Brown, 8 carries, 168 yards, and 2 touchdowns via the run game. Haas Haney, 16 of 26, 286 passing yards, 4 touchdowns, and remember, 5 TD passes in game 1, the win over Wyoming in the Border War. Individually for the receivers, let's give them some love, because they're the ones making the connections with Haney. Jackson Harper, 5 catches, 72 yards, and 1 touchdown. And then there is Terrence Smith with 4 receptions, 90 yards, and 2 TDs. And again, remember, we have the note shared by the communications staff. The 48 points on the board by Colorado State, the second most ever scored in any half of play by the Rams in the history of the football program. So there's your halftime stats. We're going to send them back upstairs to Roth, Lenz, and McGlue. We got another half of this ahead with the Rams leading. I'm Marty Cesario, and this is the Colorado State Sports Network from Learfield.
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7: 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The second half kick is approaching. Let's send it back to Marty and Brian.
8: All right, here we go. Second half is upon us, 48-21. Rams and the Thunderbirds of Southern Utah. Apologize to the affiliates out there. We are late on the station ID. 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
8: Thomas from his own goal line out to the 10, 15, 20, angles to the right side, 25, and then gets melted as he crosses the 30-yard line. Penalty marker down on the play. Again, 48-21, Rams in control in this one against Southern Utah to the Big Sky, an FCS team. They come in at 1-1 on the season. Colorado State 1-0 after the win against Wyoming last week, 35-13. See what the penalty is all about.
10: During the return, holding. Return team, number 6. 10-yard penalty. First down.
8: So that'll nullify a pretty good return there for Southern Utah. It was a return of 34 yards. All right, we're going to check in with Marty Cesario here in just a moment. He had a chance to talk to Jim Mora as the head football coach was walking out of the locker room. We'll get to Marty here in just a second. It's an ag day here in Fort Collins. Rams wore the orange uniforms. They have the white helmets with the orange face mask. Meanwhile, red pants, white jerseys, red helmets for Southern Utah. Burns the throw on first down, steps up in the pocket, throws short underneath, grabbed and dropped at the 20. No gain on the play there. Let's go downstairs. Marty, what did Coach have to say?
11: I asked that Coach Jim Mora, you know, how do you react and then what's your plan of attack heading into the second half after all that's occurred so far at Canvas Stadium here tonight? He just looked at me and said, we absolutely have to stop them getting big plays. It's up to our defense.
8: Yep, it's about the only way you're going to lose this game if you continue to give up massive plays. But then again, Southern Utah hasn't shown any signs of slowing the Rams down. They'll run the option, Burns to the right side, pitches at the last second to the running back, Chalk, who got undercut by Jaseem Mitchell. That's a pickup of 2, brings up third down.
12: One of the things that we were talking about adjustments, and we were talking about how it looked like they were getting some traction, Southern Utah running the more traditional option. That was a great lockdown there by the Rams. Probably one of the things they talked about, saying, let's not let them get on track with running that.
8: Third and 8 for Southern Utah. Rams look like they're going to bring the house. Burns was going to snap it. Now he steps up to the line of scrimmage. Everybody looks over to the sideline to the left. East sideline occupied by Southern Utah. He'll reset the running back to the left of him from the shotgun. Claps his hands. Take the snap. It's only a 4-man rush. Rolls the pocket to the left. He's still looking. He wants to run. Has some space, 25-30, and he'll prance out of bounds right at the sticks. That's a first down. Move the chains.
13: I think you look at defensive adjustments, and I know it's not a big play right there, but again, third and long, that's where you got to get off the field right there and then get your offense back out, get back on the attack. Instead, chains move, and here you go. You're staying out there on the defensive side.
8: Opening possession here with the third period of play for Southern Utah. It's 48-21, Rams with the lead. First down at 10. Here's that wishbone formation out there. You got pistol set with the quarterback in the shotgun. You have 2 H-backs. Then right behind him is Floyd Chalk. He's going to reset him to the right side. Boy, just a unique formation. Hands to Chalk. Bounces off one man. Bounces to the outside. Uh-oh, has some room. 35-40 up the far sideline. Broke a tackle. 50 down the sideline. 40, 35, and undercut and pushed out of bounds near the 30. How in the world did he find any daylight out of that? That should have been a loss of 1. Instead, it goes as a big gain. Elijah McCantos pushed him out of bounds.
12: It's almost like it's a reverse wishbone in that you have the 2 backs out front, the quarterback's point, then a guy behind him. So if you think of the wishbone, it's like, yeah, it's not traditionally, it's not forward at you like the triangle up. It's the triangle facing the line of scrimmage.
8: Football at the 33-yard line. They marked him out of bounds a little ways back to when he got tackled. Good news for the Rams. First down and 10. And there's the backup running back. Takes it across the 30 ahead for 2-3 yards. Tackled by Elijah McCantos. That was Nico Alaile-Fala'ula.
12: Well, we heard Marty down there say, Coach said, we got to stop with the big plays. And exactly not what the doctor ordered there.
8: 35 yards, by the way, on that run by Floyd Chalk. Chalk now over 100 yards for the third consecutive game to open up the season. The tailback for Southern Utah. Played the last 2 years at San Jose State. Was hurt last year, only played 4 games. The year before that, ran for 721 yards for the Spartans and 10 touchdowns. So he has FBS experience. Second down and 6 to throw. Burns whips one left sideline and grab made at the 22-yard line. First down, running out of bounds at that point. And it's another first down for Southern Utah. And again, nobody played a lot of defense in the first half, and that trend's starting to continue here in the second half as Southern Utah, they're on the move.
13: They're going back to that 31-point second quarter. 24 of those 31 points that the Rams put up came in the last 3 minutes and 20 seconds of that second quarter.
8: First down and 10 for Southern Utah, moving left to right, opening drive the second half. Rams again crowding the line of scrimmage. This is from the 22. Fumble snap. They get it to Chalk. He's in big-time trouble and manages to fight his way back to the line of scrimmage before he runs into the linebacker, Umar Diamande. But again, you talk about backs making something out of nothing. I mean, that is what Floyd Chalk does. He's been impressive. He goes 5'8". He's a bowling ball, 5'8", 205 pounds.
12: Yeah, that's. I was thinking that when you were talking about his size in the first half. I said, yeah, he's like a bowling ball. Just, got that moundness to him.
8: Clock runs 10 and a half minutes to go in the third period of play. Second down, 10. Southern Utah with the football spot at the far hash. Burns working out of the shotgun. Chalk off his right hip. Pair of receivers out to the right side, along with a couple of tight ends to the right side. Hand to Chalk. He tries the left side. Ran into a wall of orange, and he stretches forward to the 20-yard line. Brings up third down and 8. And there's the third down train horn. See if it helps out this Rams defense. Southern Utah's converted on 4 of 8 on third down tonight.
12: Well, I think if we can get out of here just holding them to a field goal, that's a little bit of a victory for us. Just being how the opportunities were they making Southern Utah making those big plays.
8: Burns the quarterback. Lined up in the backfield is the running back off his right side. Pair of receivers to the right. Slot left and a tight end left as well. Colorado State with 4 men on the line of scrimmage. The tight end motions out to the left side. Here they come. Burns in all sorts of trouble. Dumps it off. Oh, he got picked off at the 30. He tried to dump it off to the running back, and he threw it right to Umar Diamande. The Ram defense opportunistic for the third time here tonight.
12: Burns is a little bit of a riverboat gambler. He's made some decisions that have been questionable, and a few times he's gotten lucky with them, but there's been a few that have hurt them, and that was one of those. That was just a bad decision to throw. He would have been better off eating it and letting his field goal kicker try to kick a long field goal.
8: Third interception of the game for Will Burns, and Colorado State's defense, they were bending, but they did not break. Ram football when we come back. 9:20 to go in the third from Fort Fawn. 48-21. Rams out in front of the Thunderbirds on the Colorado State Sports Network from Learfield.
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8: So the Colorado State Rams going to get the football back here at the 9:20 mark of the third period, 48-21 on this Ag Day Saturday. Brian Roth, Marty Lenz back with you in the booth. As always, we are pleased to bring in the president of Colorado State into the radio booth, Amy Parsons. Ma'am, great to see you. This is so much fun. I know you got your orange blazer on. Why not? It's Ag Day. It's too much fun.
16: It is too much fun. I mean, and look at the students out there all in their orange. Something about the orange, right?
8: Just yes.
16: Just picks up the energy all over the stadium. Great crowd again tonight. What a beautiful night, too. The weather really cooperated with us, and, you know, it helps to have a score like this, too. Looking pretty good.
8: What can you say about these students, though, to open up the year? 17,500 last week. I don't know if there's that many here, but maybe 15. I mean,
16: yeah,
8: they have come out in full
16: force. They've sure come out in full force, and what a great tradition this is to remind everybody of our Aggie roots and we're in our pumpkin and our alfalfa, yeah. And we've got all of our ag producers here and farmers and ranchers just reminding everybody about not just our roots, but our future. This is what we're all about at CSU.
12: Yeah, I was talking about this with John Weber, and I said, you know, we always embraced Ag Day in our day, but you really highlighted it nowadays.
16: You know, it's two big games in a row, right? I mean, our border war last week with Wyoming and then Ag Day. What a way to start the season.
8: Darrell Robinson takes the carry over the left side across the 35 to the 40. Yeah, I mean, I think the orange, and what 2010, when did that start? I should have that off the top of my head. But
16: it's
8: I
16: about
8: mean, just,
16: 40 years.
8: Yeah, but when they started wearing the orange uniforms, though.
16: Oh, like, yeah, that I don't know,
8: yeah,
16: actually.
8: I think it was 2010, but I know it's been 40 years with Ag Day.
16: Yeah, 40 years with Ag Day.
8: You know, I had a chance to see John Matusema,
16: oh my
8: Dr.
16: Gosh.
8: John.
16: 105 years old.
8: 105 years old. He was at the coach's show the other night, and yep. He and Phil McGraw were the really, that's the genesis of Ag Day, and they wanted a way to celebrate the, you know, land-grant mission that we have here at Colorado. So, anyway, why is that so important?
16: That's absolutely right. You know, talk about Johnny Matusema, and yeah. I was with him last night out at RDEC, at our Ag Experiment Station, and we named this Livestock Research Center after him. He's 105 years old, just such a pioneer in his industry, and he inspires people in so many different ways. And he was here tonight. He was here at Ag Day with the, you know, happy 105th cookies on it. You know, I mean, as a land-grant institution, we have such a unique history and such a special history, and things like this really remind everybody of that, you know, the power of the tradition and the history of Colorado State University and who we are as Aggies, right? So we're wearing our pumpkin and our alfalfa here today.
8: It looks good. Third down and two, and they give it to Robinson over the left side. He has the first down out to the 43, so the chains move, as does the clock inside 8 minutes to go. How did you celebrate the Wyoming win last Saturday? Did
16: you? Well, I tell you what, you know, Coach Mora ushered us into the locker room to hoist up the boot in the locker room, and he actually gave me a game ball, and that was so special. And then to see the boot, you know, kind of running around town. And I tell you, today, I don't think I've ever seen Ram fans so happy to be starting the season with this kind of play, right? And with a win over Wyoming. It just means so much to the Ram community.
8: Mel Brown over the left side, good for 4 yards. Brings up second down at 6. Again, the Rams leading here 48-21 against Southern Utah. We have President Amy Parsons in the booth with us. She joins us each and every home game. In the third quarter, quick throw. Jackson Harper on the right side has it at the 50. Tried to break a tackle, couldn't, but charges ahead for the first down.
16: Nice.
8: And once again, the sticks will move. But I want to go back to this whole celebration today. Tell me about the pregame for you. They're going no huddle, of course, now that we have you in here. Let me get one more play, and I want to hear from you. Haas Haney retreats, going to load up, fires. R.J. Vick is out there.
12: That's a flag.
8: Gets tripped up, flag comes in. This is going to be pass interference, and it's going to be a 15-yard penalty. But tell me about the festivities out there, because food is a big part of this day.
16: Yeah, the Ag Day barbecue. You know, I joke, but it's true. It's my husband's favorite eating day. The entire area talks about it for days leading up to it.
10: Automatic first down.
8: It's funny. I was joking with Coach Mora Wednesday at the coaches show. We're talking about the food. He goes, "Well, I'm not going to be able to enjoy the food. I'm working." I go, "Coach, I have to work too. They make me work too. I get to enjoy the food."
12: When I was a civilian, I got to enjoy the food.
8: You got to enjoy the day.
12: Well, enjoy the food.
16: We had a big presence today too from National Western, from producers all over Colorado, farmers and ranchers.
12: Farm to table is from here, and I tell people that all the time. Where we, this institution, University Ag Roots. You hear that buzzword all the time, starts here.
16: It's our roots and our future.
12: Yeah.
8: Haney back to throw here on first down. Lofts one up far sideline. Leaping grab made at the sideline. Did he keep it inbounds? He did at the 10-yard line. Cedric Ross, the freshman, went up and grabbed it. Had to climb the ladder on that one out of bounds at the 10-yard line. The Rams have entered the Starlink red zone. Starlink, fast and affordable internet available anywhere. Well, you are providing some good luck here, so we're going to keep you in the booth. We're going to watch the
16: I was going to point that out. Stay here for the drive, you guys.
12: See? Yeah. You were talking about your good luck. Look at this.
8: All right. Colorado State on the move here, and they have a first down goal to go at the 10-yard line. Haney's going to send out two receivers to the left, pistol formation with Robinson behind him. Dominic Toy, the tight end to the left side, will reset Robinson on his left. Calls for the snap. Hands to Robinson, tries that right side, cut up at the 10, drags tacklers down to the 5-yard line. Well, we celebrate agriculture here today, and of course, land-grant institution, but
17: That goes hand in hand with sustainability, too, doesn't it?
16: Yeah, and you all might have seen that we were just ranked again the second leading university in the country for sustainability. And sustainability and agriculture, of course, go hand in hand. And that's part of the reason why we're so great at sustainability is it's built into, I think, 600 different programs that we have at CSU, 600 different classes incorporated, including all of our agriculture classes
17: right.
16: as well.
17: Haney to throw, looking left end zone, incomplete. Had the big tight end out there. I think it was Churchy. That'll bring up third down and goal here. Stops the clock with 5:32 to go. All right, a couple final thoughts before we let you go here. Coming up next week, BYU comes into town.
16: And holy moly,
17: we
16: BYU.
17: We have not seen BYU since 2010.
16: 2010, that's right. But for old-timers like us, we remember those rivalries,
12: old-timer.
16: Right?
12: Oh, yeah.
16: We've played BYU how many times? Like
17: yeah, 60.
16: 30,
17: yeah, 60. It's like
12: their fourth. It's like the third or fourth rival
16: yeah.
12: that we played the many more engagements. However, I can't spit it out. But, yes, the team that we've played most.
17: I need to throw here on third and goal. Whips it across the middle. Deflected. Incomplete. It'll bring up fourth and goal now. 69 times.
16: Yeah. 69
17: CSU,
16: times. Yeah.
17: But
16: so
17: not for 16 years.
16: Which is pretty amazing.
17: Yeah.
16: But they are highly ranked. It's going to be a tough team. And so we really hope that Ram Nation comes out like they did last week and this week with big crowds. To really support our team. And, you know, last thing I'll say about Hag Day today, what's been one of my favorite things today is you just see people from all corners of the state of Colorado.
17: Yeah.
16: You know, and we've had students here from FFA, from 4-H. We've just had everybody in for this game today. That really means a lot.
17: And Kali Nguma with a chip shot field goal is going to send it up and in. The Rams have cracked the half-century mark.
16: Okay.
17: 51-21.
12: Can I say one more thing about Ag Day? Because
16: yeah.
12: my farmer friends, they always remind me to say, you need to let people know that, yeah, we work the land, but it's high-tech. Everything we do with farming today is high-tech. Mm. Satellites, computers, science, everything that goes into that. So when people say, I want to get into the tech realm, they say, get into agriculture because it is unbelievably high tech how you manage lands and do all those things. And they always say, make sure you tell people how important it is. We need people to have that tech brain that can work the land, the most important sustainable
16: thing.
12: Thank
16: you for saying that. I think that's really true. And that's one of the reasons why our School of Agriculture is one of the fastest growing colleges at CSU.
17: Right.
16: I mean, people are going into agriculture because it is such an exciting place to be because there is so much new technology and they're solving real world problems. And that's what students want to do, right?
17: Yep.
16: They want to make a big impact, make a difference. And, you know, you see that in our work. You see that in our sustainability rankings. And, you know, we just keep going. As you know, we just welcomed a really big class, a really big freshman class, especially from Colorado. So we're
12: Love
16: winning
12: that.
16: Colorado, guys.
12: Nice.
17: Yeah, absolutely. Well, yeah, I'm a Colorado native. Marty's a Colorado native.
16: I am, too.
17: You're
16: I grew up in Wyoming,
17: native.
16: But I was born
17: That's,
16: here.
17: Good. Okay.
16: Yep.
17: Yeah.
12: I moved here when I was six and grew up here. So.
17: Well, you're a Colorado native.
12: Yes.
17: Okay.
12: Yeah,
17: come
12: okay.
17: on. We're going to, I mean, I know. I don't want to pull rank on you guys. I was born and raised in Colorado, but we're all part of one big family. Well, Amy, let me say this. This was so much fun. Last week was so much fun. Let's just go ahead and do it again
16: next
17: week.
16: Let's just go and do
12: How are you
16: going to
12: top
16: week?
12: It next week?
16: We're
12: going to
16: do it. We're going to surprise people next week.
17: Yeah, I appreciate it. Thank you so much.
16: Thanks
12: Thank
16: for having
12: always.
16: Me. Thanks for what you do. Go Rams.
17: All right. That is President Amy Parsons here at Colorado State. It's always great to bring her on the program. And she's always dressed out in her orange.
12: Oh, she's
17: the
12: great.
17: Best. I mean, the absolute best.
12: A great representative of this university. We are so lucky.
17: All right. Colorado State does get the chip shot field goal, 51-21, 5:25 to go. Brian Roth, Marty Lentz, Kevin McGlue with you in the booth. Marty Cesario's down on the sideline. Dylan Barishant, our on-site engineer. Lucas Williams, our spotter. Caleb Allen's working the scoreboard. And then back at Learfield Master Control. Alongside Caleb is Caden Karavich. That is our team here on September the 12th, Ag Day 2026. So happy to have you listening along, whether you might be driving up and down the Front Range or perhaps listening to us on your phone or tablet from across the country or around the world. This has been an offensive juggernaut here today. Colorado State's had the upper hand in that. 51-21, 72 total points scored. Rams have 537 yards of total offense.
12: Is that good?
17: They'll take it, I believe. And CSU has been balanced, 325 through the air, 212 rushing yards in the contest. And it's been a lot of fun to watch. Good news is the second half is moving fairly quick. It was a marathon first half with that much scoring, but Second half moving fairly quickly here with 5:25 to go, and the Rams up by 30. Craig will kick it off right to left. This will be fielded by Robinson at his own goal line to the 5-10. Angles left side, found a crease, 15-20, and just did get undercut. It spilled all the way out to the 25-yard line. But the Rams defense, Kevin, has come up with a bunch of turnovers.
13: And again, I think you look back to last week and you say, okay, they forced four turnovers, really strong defensive effort. But now you force four turnovers for a second straight game. And now you can't say, well, you know what, that was just a bad day at the office for Wyoming. This is a ball-hawking defense. And you look at the way they've generated those turnovers, coming and punching footballs out, slashing away, and again, being in great spots. You look at the C.J. Blocker interception, jumping routes. I mean, this is a defense that they are predicated on forcing you into bad situations and turning you over.
17: So Will Burns, the senior quarterback, comes back out, hands to Chalk right up the middle, now pops it to the outside. Watch out, angles of the numbers, 30, 35, 40. Finally chased out of bounds near the 45-yard line. Boy, Chalk is quick. I mean, he's a bowling ball, and every time it looks like the Rams have him bottled up, he pops free.
12: We talk about with this kind of running offense, you have contain. There's a couple times that he's broke contain that the Rams have either gotten a little out of position or discipline. I give credit to Southern Utah for their guys making some good blocks, but it's another example where he got outside because he was able to break the containment that you're supposed to have in that discipline, Kevin, of knowing your role and knowing your place in that game, in that offense, that defense.
17: First down out to the 45-yard line. Southern Utah moving left to right. Rams stacking the line of scrimmage. And handoff to Chalk. Tried to hop over a tackler at midfield and ran right into Trayshawn Moore. But that's a gain of 9.
13: Something we talked about is for a second straight game, the student body that is here has stayed. Rams are up by 30, but everyone's here. And how much fun is it when you know you have an offense that can generate, and they can generate big plays? It's dynamic. It puts points on the board. It makes you want to stick around and see what they're going to do next.
17: Southern Utah looking at second and one here. 4:08 to go in the third quarter. Rams up by 30. Well, Burns working from the backfield. He'll turn, hand off to Chalk, and right up the middle and stuffed, but able to get 2 yards. That'll be enough for the first down. And Turner was in on the stop. They transferred from Wisconsin, middle linebacker.
12: Winning always keeps people in the stands, but if you can be entertaining in the same instance, like I said, with explosive offense, creative offense, that's the entertainment value that you get with the two to point out. And that's why the fans have hung out, because it's like, this is interesting and intriguing offense.
17: And let me correct myself. That was Mark Preto on the stop. Turner was right there, but it was 28, not 8. So Mark Preto on the stop for Colorado State, backup linebacker. First down at the 43-yard line of CSU. Burns will ride the running back, now handed to him and stuffed in the backfield. Good penetration that time from Colorado State. And Keegan Schenck, among others, was right there in the vicinity. Schenck, the veteran defensive lineman, has been with the program for a couple of years. Clock turns inside 3 minutes to go. We're in the third quarter of play. 51-21 CSU. Rams scored 17 in the first quarter, 31 in the second quarter. 48 points, second most ever in a

0: starters. Looks like Umar Diamande is out, along with Jaceem Mitchell at that linebacker spot. So Preto and Turner. But most of the secondary, all starters, a lot of defensive line still starters out there for Colorado State. Inside 2 minutes to go in the third. How about this formation? Everybody bunched together. And Burns will hand off right to Floyd Chalk. Bottled up and pushed back all the way to the 30. Amp Turner breaking through there. I'll give him forward motion to the 25. It was a loss of one, but boy, he ended up 5 yards beyond that.
1: I guess it's worth asking right now as well, as you talk about getting some depth in there. I know you've been doing some incredible things, numbers that are really gaudy offensively, but do you now maybe get your first look at Kayson Farrar when Colorado State brings that offense back out on the field?
2: My thought on that is you probably don't bring Farrar in until maybe 9 minutes left in the fourth, depending on the score situation, and let him finish out the fourth with that.
0: There's that inverted wishbone in the backfield. Yep. Burns will take the snap, keeps it himself running right side, cuts up with a 25, finding no room, and back to the line of scrimmage, maybe 1 yard on that. Preto again on the defensive stop, along with Robbie Harrison, the defensive lineman. Third down, we'll call it third and 10.
2: Well, the reason we say that, you don't want to get Hosseini hurt, not at all. But we got to remember how many snaps of football he's actually played, which in the scheme of things is not a lot. We talked about 20-some last year before he got hurt. You know, he's played so far one full game. There's work he has to have, and you want it under fire, or at least where it's a little more serious and a little more intensity with that.
0: Final 23 seconds here of the third quarter. Third and 10 from the Ram 24-yard line. Burns from the shotgun. Here comes the blitz. Whistles, penalty markers. Play blown dead before it gets started. This is against Southern Utah.
3: Ball start. Offense, number 65. 5-yard penalty. Third down.
0: And that's Jack Beardall, the offensive lineman for Southern Utah. Back him up 5 yards. Third and 15 upcoming.
1: Pretty impressive also. I mean, you won't get lost in the offensive numbers, but Colorado State, as we watch the final 10 seconds tick off here in the third quarter, still just one penalty in the entire game.
0: And Southern Utah not going to get a play
3: away. That's the end of the third quarter.
0: So triple zeros on the clock. The third quarter breezed through, and Colorado State breezing in this one. 51-21 through three here tonight on an Ag Day in Fort Collins. We head to the fourth. Colorado State Sports Network from Learfield.
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1: Some things to work on for the defense. And again, this is a Southern Utah team coming in. Through the first two games, averaged 512 total yards per game. They rushed for over 313. And the big play has been a problem here today for CSU. They've given up a 75-yard pass play. They gave up a 58-yard rush in the contest. They've given up some big plays.
2: This is a reminder, too, in this new era of college football, even though they're FCS, a step below what we are, they have a lot of guys that played at the FBS level. You talk about the running back who's at San Jose State. You know, these are guys that have played, but just the new era, the new system, the new freedom of movement by these guys for a variety of reasons. You're going to face guys that in many ways could play at a higher level, but don't for whatever reason that is. So we can't be, this isn't like the old days where there is a total talent gap. That's not the case anymore with this new era of football.
1: Third and 15 to open up the fourth period for Southern Utah. They're moving right to left here in the fourth, wearing the red pants, white jerseys, red helmets. And the Rams wearing the orange jerseys on this Ag Day orange out with the white helmets and the white pants. From the shotgun, it's Burns. Colorado State's going to bring pressure, slings it out to Spute on the left side. Made a man miss, cuts outside 25, 20, 15, and he got to the sticks. Trayshawn Moore makes the stop. They convert on third and 15. They converted on a third and long on the exact same play with Spute back in the first quarter.
3: Yeah, that's an area where they just have to get better. I mean, next week we talk about you've still had really good competition here with Southern Utah, but next week, you have the 15th ranked team in the country, of BYU, coming in here that's 2-0 and is very dynamic offensively.
1: What was the final of the game against Arizona today?
2: 28-17, I think it was.
3: 28-17, BYU.
1: That game was in Provo. BYU will come in the first matchup between the Rams and the Cougars since 2010. First down and 10 from the 14-yard line. Burns play fake, looking to the right, slings it over the middle, nearly picked, incomplete. Three players ran smack into each other, and they all went down like bowling pins. It is incomplete, and thankfully, everybody is back up.
2: That was a dangerous pass by Burns, and I realize they're just trying to see what they can do, but that is definitely one that was sort of forced in there because they were well covered. There were three Rams around that ball.
1: Will Burns, the quarterback, 11 of 22 in the contest. He's an interesting story. He ended up, he was a big-time baseball player, went to Texas Tech as a shortstop and a center fielder, played 2 years, and got to summer ball, was playing in a wooden bat league, and said, if I don't hit over 250, I'm quitting, and I'm going to football, and he hit 248. And he said, okay, I'm going to play football. Quick throw to the left side. Burns has Spute knocked off his pins right at the line of scrimmage, maybe a yard. That's Elijah McCantos with the big hit. But Burns didn't play much last year at Southern Utah. They had an incumbent quarterback, but man, he comes in this year, and he's only a junior. Mm-hmm. They're really going to fire things up in the Big Sky with him this year, and then you get him coming back next year, you would think.
2: Southern Utah baseball? Because they do. I'm sure he's playing.
1: I don't know if they have a baseball program or not. That's a good question. I do not know. But Southern Utah back in the Big Sky where they belong. They were in the Big Sky for a while. Then they left 4 years ago, which was a move that really turned out to be a poor decision. Third and 8 from the CSU 11. Burns takes the snap. He's looking left. Pump fake. He's in trouble. He is swarmed under back of the 23. Jack Moran, the sophomore, pounced on him. And a massive loss that'll bring up fourth down.
2: Nice to hear the Moran name again in a Colorado State uniform. How great is that?
1: Brandon Kelly was right there as well, the transfer from UConn. And here comes the field goal unit for the Thunderbirds. Jalen Rogers is out. This will be his first field goal attempt of the contest. And the attempt of 37 for the near hash, kicking into the porch. Valencia, the punter's the holder. Snap is good. Kick is up on its way. And it is good. So Utah get some points on the boards here. 51-24, 12:44 to go in the fourth. All right, we're late on breaks. We're going to get caught up right now. Back after this on the Colorado State Sports Network from Learfield.
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1: Minutes 44 seconds to go in the contest tonight from Canvas Stadium in Fort Collins. All Rams 51-21. Ryan Roth, Kevin McGlue, Marty Lenz, Marty Cesario, your broadcast team here today. 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Boy, how about the student section turnout in each of the first two games? I imagine it's going to be a good turnout coming up next week against BYU. I'm going to guess.
2: Better be.
1: I'm going to guess there's going to be a ton of BYU fans.
2: Oh, yeah.
1: Out here next week, if only because, A, it's drivable, but, B, there's plenty of BYU fans that I think are excited to play Colorado State again and excited to make another trip to Fort Collins.
2: If I'm correct, and my friends that are Mormon LDS will, you know, tell me if I'm wrong or not, but I think Colorado is, outside of Salt Lake City, one of the, you know, more populated people of the Mormon church live here. I know a lot in California, too, but there's a big population. There's a couple temples here. So, yeah, I would imagine. Plus, BYU, even if you don't, you know, belong to the church, it's kind of a national brand.
1: It is.
2: So that's the other appeal, too, is they've always been a program that's been a little more of a shining star, even back in the days of the WAC when I played, and then later in the Mountain West.
1: Yeah.
2: So,
1: I mean, there's really two kind of national brands. I think a lot of other bigger schools will scoff at BYU being a national brand.
2: Yeah,
1: but they really are.
2: They are.
1: And obviously Notre Dame would be the other one.
2: Well, and BYU was wrong to go independent back in the day. I think they thought a little too much of their brand then.
1: I think it turned out pretty well.
2: It did turn out pretty well. But there was a time that, you know, them being an independent didn't always play that well. I think, you know, obviously them being amongst the power conferences now makes sense completely.
1: Here's the kickoff by Southern Utah going right to left. It'll go in the end zone, and that'll be a touchback. Now, BYU did go independent, and again, there's a little arrogance that went into that as well.
2: Right.
1: And they just felt like they belonged in bigger conferences, and they didn't belong in a conference like the Mountain West. Obviously, Utah left them behind, and they said, fine, we'll play with our own ball in our own backyard. And it was a rough few years for them, and we'll talk about it more next week, and we'll get their play-by-play guy on, Greg Rubel. But, I mean, they were playing anybody and everybody throughout the course of the year.
2: I used to hear this rumors all the time because we used to talk about the old Pac-12 was a conference of rivals, and they always wanted to take schools that were rivals. And we can talk more about that in a second.
1: All right, Haas Haney will turn and keep it himself, running off right side at the 30. Oh, watch out, he turns the corner, 40. Haas Haney, 50, down the sideline, still on his feet, 45, 40, 30, 20, 10, touchdown! He stayed in bounds. Fire the cannon. A 75-yard touchdown run from Haas, the Boss Haney.
2: I am surprised he stayed in bounds. I thought he stepped out there, and I was like, he keeps going. Okay.
1: And there's that big-time athleticism in Colorado State, north of 600 yards tonight.
3: Boy, you wonder if they're going to look at this. That was so close.
1: Yeah,
3: just
1: I'm guessing
3: down the line.
1: They are, and yes, indeed, they're going to hold it up.
2: It's right in front of where we are. Right, ran right by where our booth is here on the 35.
1: Hey,
2: so
1: we're good to go. He was in bounds, and it will stand. Guys, guess what? The quickest touchdown drive of the night. One play drive. That is incredible. PAT is up and good, 58-24.
2: Guys, Colorado State has had seven touchdown drives tonight. Seven of them. None of those have gone longer than four plays.
3: Wow.
2: None of them. All right, we have a timeout. I mean, that is just magnificent.
7: That'll make film study easy.
2: Man. I mean, touchdown drives. Usually a five-play drive, eight-play drive, 10-play drive.
7: Yep.
2: The Rams' touchdown drives here today. Quickly, before we go to break, we'll read them off to you. Two for 75, two plays 45 yards, three plays 81 yards, two plays 75 yards, two plays 18 yards. The longest drive, the marathon drive, was four plays for 70 yards, and that drive, one play, 75 yards. Thank you to Haas Haney. All right, we do have a timeout. 12:31 to go, 58-24. Rams in control on the Colorado State Sports Network.
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2: 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Rams to kick it off left to right, fielded right there at the goal line. That'll be brought out by Thomas at the 10-15, hopped over a would-be tackler at the 20 and takes it to the 22-yard line. Three penalty markers on the play. Somebody did something, and they didn't get away with it.
7: A lot of laundry on the field there. All came out about the same time, too. It's like, pew, pew, pew.
2: How about the run game for Colorado State, averaging 11.5 yards per carry? That's 25 carries for 287 yards. Of course, it helps when you have touchdown runs of 73, 75, and 80.
7: I was going to say, they're chunkers.
12: During the return, holding, return team number 89, 10-yard penalty, first down.
7: It all counts the same, but it's not. It's not like the sustained drives as we've been talking about all game. So, I mean, they're big plays or chunk plays, and you give credit where credit's due, but it's not like they're running at 4 or 5 yards a clip because we're moving down the field, matriculating, if you will, the ball down the field.
3: Well, Haas Haney now up over 400 yards of offense through the air, 325, four touchdowns on the ground, 85 yards and a touchdown. First Ram to account for 400-plus yards of offense since Braden Fowler-Nicolosi on Ag Day against Utah Tech back in 23.
2: First down and 10 from the 10-yard line. Hand off to the right side. Nico Alaile Falaula on the carry. And ran into a bunch of Rams. Two-yard game. 12-12 to go. We're in the fourth. 58-24. CSU with the advantage. 58 points matching the 58 put up by the Rams against Oregon State. The first ever game here
1: at Canvas Stadium. Remember that one well. What a festive day that was. That was a 58-27 game. This one's 58-24. Second down and eight. Burns hands once again. Alafile Falaula. And again, hard, tough yards he's trying to earn at a host of Rams, including Elijah Brown, pushing him back. That's two more, and it's third and six.
7: That Oregon State game, though, the bad guys were wearing the orange that day.
1: That's right. Yeah.
7: We had our green and gold. I was going to say, when's the last time we had a Colorado State offensive player be back-to-back player of the week in the conference? Because I don't know how, and I've got to see what the other guys do in the other games, but you got to look at Haas and say, is he a candidate again to be offensive player of the week?
1: Four touchdown passes, a touchdown run. As Kevin mentioned, over 400 yards of total offense. Third down and seven to throw, firing right side, incomplete. And that'll bring up fourth down. By the way, Jackson Stevens is in there now at quarterback for the Thunderbirds. Didn't mention that. 6'6", redshirt freshman from Fruit Heights, Utah.
3: You know, we've talked throughout the evening and going back to last week about Jackson Harper and the weapon he's been, the reliability on critical third and fourth downs. We haven't talked a whole lot about the fact that he's pretty explosive back there as a punt returner as well. It gives you that opportunity to flip the field.
1: Harper is deep for Colorado State. He's had a couple of low punts that he was able to come up and field at. The return for big gains. Valencia kicks it away. This is off the side of his foot. He shanked it. Where are they going to mark this? The Rams will have it in Thunderbird territory for sure. It depends on where. So it'll be at the 46.
7: Sorry, Brian. Okay, so there's 11 minutes, 10:59 left in the game. I had mentioned you probably don't put on a case on Ferrara until there's 9 minutes, but I want to see if he's going to be, if it's him.
1: Yeah, he's coming.
7: Okay.
1: Yep, he is in the huddle there. All right, a couple things before we get to that. Let's take 10 seconds for station identification. 10 seconds across the Colorado State Sports Network.
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1: Out of the way, we're going to step aside from the action and get caught up on some of these breaks after that quick moving third quarter. We have a timeout, 10:59 to go. We're in the fourth, 58-24, Colorado State over Southern Utah on the Colorado State Sports Network from Learfield.
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1: Here at Fort Collins on a Saturday night, wrapping up another glorious Ag Day here on the campus of Colorado State University as CSU celebrates its agricultural history and its history as a land-grant university. 10:59 to go, 58-24, Rams with the lead. Downstairs for Plant Moran, sideline report.
16: Savvy. Remember, we were talking about that, an adjective that actually Jim Mora had been talking about his guys after what they did in the week one win over Wyoming. Well, I applied savvy to what Haas Haney was going to do after that interception he threw his first of the year back at the end of the first quarter. Since that moment, his offense has scored 5 touchdowns. Haney's been 12 of 20, 2 touchdown passes, and then you just witnessed him run for 75 yards for a rushing touchdown of his own. That's savvy.
1: He's been great. Kaysan Ferrar zings one down the middle as a man wide open at the 25 and then upended at the 20. Boy, Kaysan Ferrar, his first pass in a Ram uniform, and it goes to Pierce Sperling, the third, the tight end. Well, welcome to Colorado State. Kaysan Farrar, who was in a quarterback battle with Haas Haney the entire fall. They ended up going with Haas, but Kaysan completes his first pass in a Ram uniform. Colorado State in the Starlink red zone. Haney, or check that, rather, Farrar throws it to the right side. Caught by Foster, the wide receiver, advances it across the 15 down to the 10. Penalty marker, though, on the play. 29 yards on that first pass from Farrar a moment ago to Spurlin, the tight end.
12: Holding, offense number 4. Yeah. 10-yard penalty. Second down.
1: Just the second penalty of the game for CSU.
12: Correction, first down.
1: So Ram fans getting their first look at Kaysan Farrar. You know, we've seen him out at practice, a bunch of him in the spring, and then here in the fall. And Farrar's bigger than Haney. He's at 6'3", 215. Redshirt freshman at Newport News, Virginia. Was at UConn as a true freshman last year. Farrar did not really play at all until the bowl game. And a lot of guys opted out for the bowl game. Farrar got the start. Didn't put up great numbers as Army beat UConn. But got some action. Farrar retreats, has all day, fires one down the hash marks, tipped, nearly intercepted. It falls incomplete. He was looking for Cedric Ross. Tim Malo, the safety, batted it into the air. And it's second down and 20. Stops the clock with 10:12 to go in the fourth, 58-24 Rams.
7: Throws a nice rope. That was just, again, that's probably a little too covered too well to fit it in there. But I love how that ball looks coming out of his hand.
1: Yeah, Kaysan played in that Fenway Bowl last year against Army and ended up at 11 for 17 for 84 yards, ran for another 13 yards there.
7: Remember the weather not being that great for that game if I was watching.
1: Fenway Bowl?
7: Yeah.
1: What, late December in Boston?
7: Yeah.
1: Balmy, I'm sure. Farrar to throw, sets his feet, fires near sideline, caught at the 8-yard line. It was LaVon Brown to haul it in, his first catch of the game. Boy, that was pretty. And they picked up 18. They'll be just shy of the first down, but boy, get you an idea of the arm talent for Kaysan Farrar. Rams quickly up to the line of scrimmage, and we get whistles first. Going to call a timeout.
7: Challenge that?
12: The ruling on the field is a completed pass. The previous play is under review.
1: All right, so they will take a look at this. It'll go as a gain of 19 if it stands. Again, Farrar gunning one to the right sideline. LaVon Brown made a beautiful catch. He had a drop touchdown earlier in the contest, so not fully making up for that, but doing his best to atone for his previous mistake. Kevin, here's a look at the replay.
3: Boy, a well-delivered football, and we'll take a look to see if this is going to be a play that stands as a completed catch, but a well-delivered football where only Brown can get to it. And Brown gets that toe down, and that is a completion. That is a great catch. That is a great pass, and that is a completion.
7: He was in by at least a foot. Did he have the toe tap? No, he got the full foot down.
1: Yep, he got that left foot down. This is going to stand unless they have another angle where the ball hits the ground or something when he falls out of bounds. I don't think there's anything within that realm. We get another
7: unless
1: look.
7: They say he can control it. That's the only thing I can figure. Then they took it. There it is. See, did he control it? Yeah, foot's not a problem.
3: Yeah, ball doesn't come loose till it's out of bounds by two steps.
1: Right. That's going to stand. That's going to be 19. Guys, Rams, I don't think they're going to get done. You know, we're not. I don't want to say that. Rams are going to flirt with 700 yards of total offense tonight.
7: And there's a chance they're going to be able to play a lot of their young bench and backups tonight, which is great. Get them a chance to work, reward them for working hard, and get them prepared to, if in a moment when something's on the line, you're ready to step in for the guy that you're backing up. There's a lot of time that you can get some great working for some guys.
1: We're taking a long look at this. Gentlemen, it's a 34-point game.
12: After review, the ruling on the field of a completed pass is upheld.
1: We got dinner reservations here. let's roll it.
7: Yeah. I get why Southern Utah. Look, they figure, hey, let's try it. You know, we can't take these timeouts with us. It's not like they're going to help us get back in the game. I understand.
1: All right, so the Rams have come out. This will be third down and one after the pickup of 19. I was on second and 20. And now in the backfield, Oliver Lundberg, another UConn kid. He's next to Farrar. Kaysan turns, hands to Lundberg right up the middle. He has the first down, just blasted into that defensive line and took a would-be tackler with him. Again, the Rams are in the Starlink red zone. Starlink, fast, affordable internet, available anywhere. Clock runs inside 10 minutes to go in the fourth, 58-24 CSU. Colorado State at 48 first half points, have added 10 more here in the second. First down goal to go for Farrar, and now a timeout for Southern Utah.
3: Again, you can't take these back to Cedar City, so you may as well
7: fire them off. Heck with your dinner reservations, Brian. I think I'd like to have a word with Coach Delane Fitzgerald here.
2: Are you going to Sunny Steakhouse? Is that where you're heading afterwards?
1: We're headed to Sunny's. Where else would I be going?
2: Old Town Pump. Oh, you don't need a reservation.
1: No, there's no reservations at Town Pump, but yes, I do have my own bar stool there. Love that place.
2: Me too.
1: They are not an official partner, though, Marty, so let's move on from that.
3: Well, as we start to dip into sort of the nightcap portion of the college football slate, it's interesting. You look down the road at the Academy. Air Force playing host to North Dakota State, a new Mountain West member now.
1: That's a Mountain West conference game, if you can believe that. All right, we will use the break with TV. They've gone to another one. Why wouldn't they? 9:28 to go. We're in the fourth, 58-24 Rams on the Colorado State Sports Network from Learfield.
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1: 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We're in the fourth. Rams 58, Southern Utah 24. Colorado State has a first down, goal to go. Just inside the five-yard line. Kaysan Farrar is in there at quarterback. Oliver Lundberg right behind him. H-back to the right of those two. Man in motion, left to right. LaVon Brown, reset slot left. Farrar takes the shotgun snap, hands to Lundberg right up the middle, chisels his way down to the four, and that's about it. Penalty marker on the play. Could be an offsides call.
12: Offside defense. After this is to the goal. Correction. Offside defense. After this is to the goal. Second down.
1: That's Dwayne Johnson.
2: The Rock.
7: The Rock. Yeah.
1: I believe, just using my trusty binoculars here, that is not The Rock.
2: He was cooking up an offsides is what he was there.
1: All right, here we go. Half the distance to the goal line. First and goal from the 2.5-yard line. Pistol set. Farrar calling for the shotgun snap. Takes it, turns, hands to Lundberg. Smothered. Nothing. Loss of a yard. Well, here's where you like to see your offensive line get a pretty good push here. And looking at the offensive line, you have a lot of the starters in there still. And Zach Smith, Philip Ocon is out there. Torian Johnson. And Quentin Harris is out there. TCU transfer. Second down, goal to go from just inside the five-yard line. Farrar from the shotgun takes a snap, wants to pass, zips it over the middle, incomplete. And man, penalty markers everywhere, and an absolute head-hunting job by the safety there, Tim Mallo. Ram receiver is still down on the turf. Boy, yeah, that is Troy Foster, the true freshman who really turned heads during camp, and multiple penalty markers on the play. Mallo is now egging the crowd on, who's booing him to
12: personal
1: boo him a little bit more.
12: Targeting defense number 15. The previous play is under review.
3: Well, the good news is he might be able to leave before everybody else here.
1: Right. He can go warm up the bus for the Thunderbirds. I will take a look at the replay. I mean, from up here as the play unfolded live at Canvas Stadium, I mean, it looked like it was a defenseless player. And he just smoked him. But you can go back and look at these, and if you hit him in the chest, leading with your shoulder pads, yeah, they can wave off the targeting. We're going to get a look at it here in a second.
7: Or if he's protecting himself. But, yeah, that's...
1: That's a shoulder pad to the head. I mean, that's just going right at his neck and head.
7: Right.
1: A kid that doesn't even see you coming. And that's going to be upheld, one would guess. 8:41 to go in the fourth, 58-24. Colorado State with the advantage here. And Troy Foster is up. Boy, good to see that young man up. Foster's a kid that just does not look like a freshman out there.
3: Well, you keep in mind also, you don't have Tommy Maher out for this game.
1: Yeah, Maher was not in uniform tonight.
3: Yeah, you just, in a game like this, both teams, one thing that you want to make sure you see in the final nine to change it, stay healthy.
7: Yeah, that's right. Keep everybody upright. No need for anybody getting hurt now.
1: So, again, to continue to look at this as this game is, but we're flying along in the third quarter, gentlemen, after a long first half that saw just a ton of points. And now this fourth quarter has slowed down to a grinding halt. But again, the Rams fully in control, about ready to go to 2-0 on the season. They welcome in BYU next week. That's a Colorado State team here at Canvas Stadium. They haven't been great here, but it's good to start off with a couple of wins. CSU now, with a win today, they're going to be 26-27 all-time at Canvas Stadium.
7: It's amazing when you think about that. But, I mean, you know better than anybody. Well, I mean, watching games, you calling the games, there's some lean years. I mean, last year was a very, very lean year. I mean, it's just – it's been interesting that we haven't had as much success.
1: Yeah, and look, I mean, I know Wyoming's probably not great. Doesn't matter if that's your rival in a heavy emotional game to open up the Jim Moore era last week. Rams took care of business 35-13. This is an FCS team that came in with a really good offense and a really poor defense, but you're taking care of business. We've seen CSU lose to Western Illinois, South Dakota State, Sacramento State.
7: Some dumb losses. There's been
1: some. Drilled Colorado State with Cam Scatabu.
12: After review, there is no foul for targeting.
7: Wow. I don't know.
3: I mean, you got to explain that one to me. If that's not targeting, I don't know what would be.
7: He stood
1: Jim
7: up.
1: Mora is really upset right now, guys.
7: He stood up and leaned into him. It wasn't like he was just trying to slow down and maybe brace himself. He totally leaned into that.
1: Oh, well.
7: Yeah.
1: That looked like targeting to me, but I mean, when you put a shoulder pad right into the neck and face mask of a defenseless receiver, it's not like he hit him in the chest there.
7: And the ball was behind him. It's not like the ball's even in play.
1: All right, well, look, does it really matter? Not really. All right, this will be third and goal from inside the five. Ferrar's going to go from under center. I set behind him. McConnell's the fullback. Lundberg the deep back. He'll turn, hand off to Lundberg, undercut. Dropped right at the line of scrimmage, no gain. With an offensive line, I mean, look, third down, Rams are just looking to run clock here. And, boy, you'd just like to see a better push up front from the starting offensive line against an FCS team. You would.
7: Well, again, that's an area of opportunity that they can look at in film and say, what are we maybe still missing? Or what about our technique isn't right? Is there something, is it a physical issue? Is it a will or skill or what is it?
1: Rams are going to go for it here. Fourth and goal from the five-yard line. Kaysan Farrar from the shotgun sends McConnell in motion right to left. Calls for the snap. Has it. Rolls to the left. He's looking in the end zone. Still looking. Sets his feet. Lofts it. Incomplete. The Rams have turned it over on downs.
7: Saw some good things from Farrar, though. I like what I saw from him.
1: And TV is going to go to another timeout. Because why wouldn't they? We're going to keep it here, gentlemen. 7:54 to go. I mean, Kevin, give me your thoughts through the first two games of what you've seen here from CSU, because this really looks like a team. And again, I understand the competition. Wyoming, I don't know how good they're going to be. They squeaked by UNC here today. Southern Utah, an FCS opponent. You'll obviously get a massive reveal next week against the top 15 team in BYU, but this entire football program does have a different feel to it with this new coaching staff.
3: And again, you can only play the teams that are on your schedule, and that's what it is. You play a Wyoming team, again, we don't know how good they are, and we saw them struggle against UNC here earlier today, and now you're playing an FCS team, and I get it, but you look at things that were not just a one-off. It didn't just happen last week, or it didn't just happen this week. Creating turnovers. You forced four turnovers last week. You forced another four here today. Moving the football, racking up points. You've got a quarterback. You know that. And you have multiple weapons. I mean, look at Mel Brown, 171 yards on the ground. So you've got the ground game established. Hoss Haney has had an even better night on the ground himself here than he did last week. He's got 85 yards and a touchdown on the ground here today. Jackson Harper's been fantastic. This is just a multi-pronged attack that I think is impressive. And now it's a trend. Now it's two straight games where you've done that. I think, to be fair, I didn't necessarily see the Rams coming in here today and putting up close to 700 yards of total offense and near 60 points. But I also didn't see them having the struggles that they've had, particularly giving up big plays and allowing 24 points to this Southern Utah team. I guess that one also caught me by surprise.
1: There's going to be a lot of teaching moments in this contest, which is good. I mean, teaching moments after wins, it's great. Well, all right, time for a Sideline Report brought to you by Plant Moran, official audit, tax, consulting, and wealth management partner of the Colorado State Rams. Downstairs to Marty Cesario.
16: Recall head coach Jim Mora talked about in the second half what he wanted from his Rams defense is to stop the explosive plays. Well, in the second half, exactly three plays over 20 yards. And then you consider back when Floyd Shock scored at 4:12 in the second quarter to make the game 24-21 and a little bit of threat there. Since that time, the defense, last six drives, defensive, they've allowed one field goal, three punts, and collected two interceptions.
1: Yeah, the defense has only given up 124 total yards of offense in the second half, much better than that first half. Southern Utah, first down and 10 from their own 5-yard line and running up the middle. Now busting it to the outside. Watch out, 15, 20, 25. And taking it out to the 26-yard line goes the running back. They got a ton of backups now in that lineup, and that was Hubert Thomas on the carry. Looks like he was stopped dead to rights, and all of a sudden popped out of the pile. Don't know how that happened, and Thomas raced over the right side, and it's a pickup of 18. So first down and 10. They have it out at the 24-yard line, moving right to left. 7:17 to go in the fourth. Colorado State up 58-24. Hand off to Thomas, this time straight up the middle. Not as much. He gets three there. And the clock runs. Everybody at the stadium happy for that. It's a contest now that's 3 hours and 20 minutes in duration. Kick this thing off at 5:02 Mountain Time.
7: Have a pitch clock?
1: Well, apparently in Bloomington today, they played a 10-minute fourth quarter.
7: They did in the FMA.
1: In the Miami game.
7: Yeah, Miami and FAMU game, yep.
1: Hand off to Thomas right up the middle, straight up the hash marks to the 30-31-yard line. Third down now awaits Southern Utah. Now, are they just playing a 10? There's no running clock in that.
7: No.
1: And I don't know if I've heard of that until this year.
7: No, those are just brutal games. You know, those are paycheck games of a whole different extreme, so I understand that.
1: I don't know why you would schedule a house.
7: Yeah.
1: Now understand, Colorado State was supposed to open at Indiana this year.
7: Right.
2: But that schedule was made.
1: It sent them scrambling.
2: Right. But those schedules were made 5 years out. And that's the thing when you make schedules. You never know how good or bad an opponent's going to be.
1: Did you expect Howard to be good this year?
2: No, I didn't.
1: I don't know anything about Howard. But
2: or FAMU.
1: And swing pass to the right side on third down and three. Caught at the 30 going forward and just does have the first down. And Turner had the tackle here, 5:36 to go. And those are FCS programs that, again, you're going into Bloomington to take on the defending national champion, or you're going into Miami to take on the defending runner-up. I mean, good luck. And obviously Colorado State would have given Indiana a much better game than that, but that's hard on both sides.
3: Yeah. The good news is the checks are going to cash.
1: That's right.
3: At the end of the day, no matter what the score is.
1: The good news is the money's green. And it's first down at 10. The left side, Colorado State has the runner bottled up that time. It was Thomas again. They have the third string quarterback in there. It's Lee Norman Lester now in there for Southern Utah.
2: The only, first off, you know, Howard's in Washington, D.C., and it's an HBCU.
1: Yep.
2: I don't know, you know, them in Indiana doesn't make sense. I can kind of see Florida A&M, which is actually in Tallahassee. Its campus is adjacent to Florida State.
1: Okay.
2: And they're playing Miami. I can see, well, it's another Florida type school. Yep. Maybe as a rationale, but yeah, as for some of these games, intersectional and level wise, it doesn't make sense.
1: Colorado State has some backups in there now. I'll try to get you some of their names. Xavier Winbush is in there. Is the nickelback Keegan Schenck is in there for Colorado State. Peyton Garrett, the UNC transfer, in there on the defensive line for Colorado State. Timeout now is called by
12: timeout.
1: Southern Utah.
3: You like that timeout?
1: Well, I think they had some. They're playing a ton of backups as well. No, I don't. But they're playing a ton of backups, and I think they had a formation problem there. And look, I mean, it's a teaching moment for
2: that's
1: their coaching
2: right.
1: staff.
2: No, I know. You're funny, Kevin. These are coachable moments with these guys. And in fairness, they're like, well, if we're going to – let's make some chicken salad out of chicken, you know what, and see if we can get our guys better going on for their season. I mean, so, yes, I know we get a little frustrated, but they're doing it. There's intent and purpose behind it for them.
1: So Southern Utah is going to be at St. Thomas.
3: The Tommies.
2: Do you know where they're at, right?
1: St. Paul, Minnesota.
2: Yeah, great.
1: Yes. And then they get Idaho State at home in 2 weeks. That's an Idaho State team that went in one at Utah State. Utah State had a field goal to win it at Washington today.
2: Yes.
1: In Seattle against the top 25 Huskies. Hand off to Thomas on the right side. Don't check that. The quarterback keeps it himself, running left side. He gets hogtied down. And a good tackle there by Xavier Winbush for Colorado State. Loss of two. Clock runs 4:05 to go here. We're in the fourth, 58-24 CSU. All right, how do you lose at home to Idaho State? And that's nothing against the Bengals. They might be pretty good this year. But then you go on the road to a top 25 opponent in Seattle. Husky Stadium, we were there last year. All of us were there. And that's a pretty dang good quarterback and a pretty good offense. Now, they don't have Jonah Coleman. He's now with the Broncos, but still.
2: Bronco Mendenhall's a good coach. I mean, he's a very good coach. I'm sure he kind of ripped his guys a little bit last week.
1: Third down and 10. Hand off to Thomas. Jitterbugs in the backfield. Made two men miss, but not 3, 4, and 5. Rams been running to the football. See who gets up off the bottom of that pile. Martin Preto is in the vicinity. And big number 55. That's Desmond Manuel, a true freshman for Colorado State. Loss of four in the play. That's going to bring up fourth down. 3:05 to go. 58-24. And CSU going to get the football back. So Danny Valencia back to punt it away, standing at his own 20-yard line. And Jackson Harper going to return this one. Boy, great punt. Harper backpedaling, calling now for a fair catch. Makes it safely at the 25-yard line. Now the Colorado State Rams looking to open up 2-0 for the first time since 2011.
2: Match their win total from last year.
1: And matching their win total from last year. They opened 2011 a win on the road at New Mexico, that conference game in the season opener, which is always a strange one.
7: Right.
1: They won down in Albuquerque with Pete Thomas, I believe, the quarterback.
7: Yep.
1: In 2011. It was 14-10. Then they came home and beat Northern Colorado 33-14. That year they improved to a 3-0 mark with a win against Colorado. Running left side with Colorado State. Kaysan Ferrar is back in there. And the backup running backs, I believe, is Lundberg. No, and check that. That was Malachi Graves. Greaves, rather. UConn transfer. Wait, that was the year, I believe, 2011. I believe they went 3-0 to open up the season. Then they lost 9 straight. That was the end of the Steve Fairchild era. And then they brought in Jim McElwain. Swing pass to the right side. Greaves got to the outside. Turns the corner at the 30. And then undercut at the 33-yard line. Just shy of the first down. Caden Williams, a safety on the stop.
7: Not to correct you, but I remember it was not. I don't remember what it was. We beat CU. We beat a good Nevada team. We had one other win in there,
12: that's
7: and
12: the
7: then we
12: timeout.
7: Went to, like you said, to Idaho. But that was that year. We played CU and beat them at Folsom. It was 2009, I think you're talking about. And then we beat Nevada, who I think was supposed to be a really good, the great Chris Alt Nevada teams. And then whatever the third win, and then the wheels totally fell off, and that started the 3 straight of 3-9.
1: Yep.
7: I remember listening to that game in the Bay Area thinking, what is going on? We were beating Idaho, and then they came back to win or something like that, which was shocking to me.
1: Yeah, those were some lean years. I remember that first year with Steve Fairchild. They went 7-6.
7: Yeah.
1: They played Fresno State in the New Mexico Bowl. Gartrell Johnson went absolutely berserk.
7: Predator.
1: The Predator in that game. And then, obviously, Jim McElwain came in 2012 and started to turn around that program. Rams did beat Colorado in 2012 in McElwain's opener down in Denver. All right, two-minute timeout is upon us as this thing mercifully is dragging on to its conclusion. 58-24, Rams over the Thunderbirds. Back after this on the Colorado State Sports Network from Learfield.
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1: 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Tuesdays at 5 at Penrose Tap House and Eatery. All right, 2 minutes exactly to go in the game. Rams up 58-24 over Southern Utah. Kaysan Ferrar turns, hands off to Malachi Greaves, and busts his way over the left side across the 35 to the 40. We're running into the safety, Caden Williams. A first down for CSU. Rams are going to go no huddle here. And look, Jim Mora is just getting some work with the backup guys here. Why not? Kaysan Ferrar, quick trigger, fires it out to the right side, caught at the 42, spinning out to the 44-yard line.
3: Well, Thunderbirds still have a timeout to play with here. Just want to let you know that.
1: Thanks, Kevin. Please do not use that. Keep that with you. You can put it in your back pocket, put it up on the shelf there in Cedar City. 1:24 to go, second down and 6. Now the Rams are going to go to victory formation here. Wanting to pick up that first down, and then Rams are going to close this thing out. Gentlemen, you know, I was thinking when I was talking about the fact it's been since 2011 since the Rams have gone 2-0, and I, I started to second guess myself, and I was like, what about 2014? Jim McElwain, they won 10 games that year. They had to have started 2-0. They beat Colorado and Denver 31-14, but then they went to Boise State in week number two for the conference opener. They lost to the Broncos 37-24, and then they would reel off, seven straight wins?
7: That was the year we beat Boston College, right?
1: Beat Boston College, Charles Lovett in the corner of the end zone.
7: Yep.
1: That was a really big win in that season. Remember the Colorado game? Remember the Boston College game? And then remember the
7: over future coach Steve Adazio.
1: the Utah State game. One more knee. There it is. And Southern Utah will take that timeout with them back to Cedar City. Both of the teams going to march out to center field. And the head coaches are going to be right there at the 50-yard line. And they give an embrace to Lane Fitzgerald, who's done a great job in the five seasons there at Southern Utah. Jim Mora in year number one here at Colorado State. The CSU Rams have opened up the season 2-0 for the first time in 15 years as the fireworks, they have begun here at Canvas Stadium, an Ag Day victory for the Pumpkin and Alfalfa here today. Your final score, it's Colorado State 58 and Southern Utah 24. Stay with us. The Markley Motors post-game show, it comes up next. Colorado State Sports Network from Learfield.
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1: All right, we welcome you back to Sonny Lubick Field at Canvas Stadium and the postgame show presented by Markley Motors, proud to serve Ram fans. Markley Motors, Colorado and Fort Collins hometown dealers and proud sponsors of Colorado State Ram Athletics. Up in the booth, Brian Roth, Kevin McGlew, Marty Lenz. Marty Cesario has gone from the field, and he is heading into the Colorado State Ram locker room where we will take you here momentarily. The Rams are over on the east sideline standing and singing the fight song with the CSU Pep Band and the students that have stayed around to the conclusion of this one. Another great student turnout and really a turnout in general here at Canvas Stadium to watch this football team that has now gone 2-0 on the year. We'll hear from head coach Jim Mora here in the postgame show. We'll hear from a couple of players, and we'll get you final game statistics in this one as well. And listen back to some of the highlights. Can't play all the highlights because we're going to try to get off the air by midnight. I don't know if we'd get off the air by midnight if we played.
3: We were young men when this game started.
1: That's right. We were young, and now, Kevin, you got some gray in that beard. More gray than I remember. But, Marty, one of the things that we were talking about coming into the game is how does Colorado State handle success, right? You open up last week, first game of the Jim Mora era. You're playing Wyoming. You're desperate to get the bronze boot back. It has lived in Laramie 8 of the last 10 years. Felt like it was a must win. You get the win. You beat Wyoming 35-13. There's a sense of elation. Everyone's emotional. How were you going to react to this when you're getting an FCS team coming in? And I think CSU did a great job. It was a perfect no. Do they have issues on defense they need to correct? Absolutely. But I do like the way that they responded with the focus and intensity.
7: I do, too. I was just looking for competency. I was also looking for them to be confident but not overconfident, because you could be concerned for a letdown in this game. In many ways, Brian, this game is the next game is always more important, but you say it's more important to say, how do you follow up the success of beating your biggest rival, winning a trophy that means a lot to a community and a peer institution? How do you follow that up, knowing you're playing a school, smaller conference, but has, you know, some decent players, look good on film? So I think this shows a lot to say, hey, as Coach Morris says, it's all

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5: All right, the post-game show rolls along here from Canvas Stadium as we continue along. 58-24, the final score as Colorado State goes to 2-0. And again, if you're just joining us first time in 15 years, CSU has opened up the season at 2-0. Yeah, you got to go back to 2011, and Colorado State was able to do it back in 2011 with a victory at New Mexico to open up the season, a 14-10 win, and then they beat UNC back at Sonny Lubick Field at Hughes Stadium the next week, 33-14. The team's in the locker room. They're singing the fight song down there. We're going to get you some post-game comments from head coach Jim Mora in just a moment. But while we're waiting for that, let's go ahead and take a look at the final game numbers of this one and some video game numbers. CSU, 678 total yards of offense, 382 through the air, 296 on the ground. Meanwhile, for Southern Utah, 442 total offense, 236 through the air, 206 on the ground. It really was a pretty good Southern Utah offense coming in here. They had averaged 515 yards per game in their first two games, including one against the number two ranked team in FCS in Montana. That happened up in Missoula. That's a game they probably should have won. So it was a pretty good outfit offensively for Southern Utah. And they put up some points. I mean, 24 points here in the contest, but CSU held them just 3 points in the second half and did a much better job defending them in half number two. Some of the other numbers, Rams were 8 of 15 on third down. Meanwhile, Southern Utah 6 of 14 on third down. CSU forced 4 turnovers in the game. Meanwhile, the Rams committed their first turnover of the season, a Haas Haney interception, late stages of the first quarter. But CSU, through two games, plus 7 in the turnover department. They have forced 8, and they've only committed 1 of their own. Time of possession in favor of Southern Utah, 33-18 to 26-42. Individual numbers, Haas Haney, I think he's on his way to another Pac-12 Conference Player of the Week. 18 of 30, 325 yards, 4 touchdowns. We mentioned that 1 interception through the air. Jackson Harper, a 100-yard game, 6 for 102, and a touchdown, 4 for Terrence Smith Jr., 4 catches, 90 yards, 2 touchdowns for him. R.J. Vick, who had the big game last week, 3 catches, 33 yards. Then Cedric Ross, how about the true freshman? Scored the first touchdown of the game against Wyoming last week, gets the first touchdown here this week, 2 catches, 87 yards, including the 68-yarder for the touchdown. Running the football, boy, Mel Brown, 9 for 171. Haas Haney, 5 for 85. He had a 75-yard touchdown run here in the contest. Some of the defensive numbers for Colorado State. Elijah Brown, the nickelback, had 7 stops, including 1.5 sacks here today. Trayshawn Moore, the safety,

0: Yeah, it's 7 tackles. Jack Moran picked up a half of a sack here today, along with Robbie Harrison. Kenyon Eggers had a half of a sack today. Umar Diamande, 5 tackles in the contest. And Umar picking up his 2nd interception of the season. He had one last week. And Umar getting an interception here today. 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All right, we're going to take you down to the Victorious Ram locker room. We'll be joined by head coach Jim Moore. Coach, it's Brian Roth, Marty Lenz up in the booth. Congratulations on the win. Boy, that was a ton of offense in the first half, and defense has settled in a little bit in the second half.
1: Yeah, we played you guys can hear you?
0: Yep, I got you loud and clear, Coach.
1: I thought we played pretty good offensively. I think, you know, we hit a lot of explosives. I think we can sustain drives a little better at times. I'm not happy with the explosives against our defense, but I am happy with the fact that we came out in the second half and only gave up 3 points. We had 4 takeaways again. And so those are things we'll build on, and we'll improve the things that that hurt us. You know, a couple passes down the middle, some kind of sloppy tackling. We've got to do a better job of just putting our players in position to do what they do best, and that's the objective every week, and so we'll stay with it.
0: You know, one of the questions I think Ram fans had coming into the season, who are going to be those playmakers for CSU? And, of course, everybody looks at the quarterback. Why wouldn't you Haas Haney? But you have some other guys that have now shown they have home run ability, and obviously Mel Brown had some terrific runs. Then, boy, there's that freshman Cedric Ross getting you going again to start the game today.
1: Yeah, Ced got us going again with the first score, I believe. And, you know, we haven't even really started to use our tight ends the way that we're capable of using them. So it's nice when you've got the ability to spread the ball around on offense. And it's nice when you have a quarterback that has the poise of Haas, and then has the running ability of Haas, and his ability to see the field and deliver the ball where it needs to go. So I was impressed.
2: Coach, I want to go, though, there with you, because I think your offensive coordinator does a great job of putting your guys in positions to succeed. He calls a really good game. I just like what I see, opportunities and putting guys in certain situations to where they can have success. I know that's by design, but when you see it from that vantage point, you must like that as well.
1: Well, you know, that's, Marty, that's what you have to do is, you know, stubborn coaches call plays to feed their ego, and good play callers get their players in position to do what they do best, just like you said. And I think that Price does a really good job of that. You know, he's very aggressive in his mind thought, in his mindset, but he does a tremendous job of just understanding what each player's specialty is and having them do that and keeping them away from what they, you know, maybe they aren't as good at. And that's what good play callers do. They design stuff around their players. And when you have playmakers, and we do, There's a lot of latitude, you know, in that meeting room on Mondays and Tuesdays when we're designing things. And it's, I think Price is doing a great job.
2: Coach, I want to go a little macro here, and this is more psychology than it is, you know, statistics with football. But you come off that big win over a big rival last week. I know you how it meant to you and to the team and to the fans. How is that mindset when you come into a next opponent, next game, and you don't want to ever judge them because of the level of football they play? And Southern Utah has good stuff on tape, but how do you say, hey, guys, this game, this is the most important game now because it's the next game? How does that work with the mindset and the psychology you use on the guys?
1: Really just what you said, and it's not just this week. It's something that you start to build really from the very first day you enter the building, you know, and you bring the team together, is that you have to develop that mindset on a daily basis. Otherwise, it's just not as impactful when you get to a game like this where you're coming off of a big win against your rivalry or your rival, and you got a big game coming up the following week, and you know, you have to build that into your DNA. And I appreciate the fact that our players understand that. They don't get too high, they don't get too low. We keep the focus on us and improving as a football team. You know, there's things you can control and things you can't control. You can control your preparation, you can't control your opponent. So that's what we expect our players to think like.
0: Coach, we'll let you run on this. Obviously, the goal from week 2 to week 3 is to get better and clean up mistakes. And obviously, it steps up in competition with BYU. But you get a top 15 team coming in here to Canvas Stadium next week, and it's going to be on national TV, CBS. I know it represents a great opportunity for your football team.
1: It does, and it's an opportunity for our fans to come out and help us, you know, compete and win a game. We can't do this ourselves. And I'll tell you what's so cool for me, Ryan, is standing there and looking across the field at our student section again tonight, yeah, just like last week. Everyone is clad in orange. Everyone's excited. I mean, that's cool.
0: Yeah.
1: That's cool. And I'm assuming that next week when we kick it off at 5:30 against BYU here at Canvas, that W red hot and rolling in the student section.
0: Yep, no question about that. Jim, congratulations. Go enjoy it.
1: Thank you. You guys have a good night.
2: Thank you, too. Coach.
0: That's Coach Jim Mora, and he improves to 2-0 in his coaching debut here at Colorado State. Again, the final score, 58-24, the Rams over the Thunderbirds of Southern Utah. We're going to get you right back down in the Ram locker room just a moment, but before we do that, we'll step aside. Another timeout, more of the postgame show following this on the Colorado State Sports Network from Learfield.
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6: I mean, the bar is so low. You expect it's going to get better, and the next owner is going to come in, and the next general manager, whether or not Gemma Zalock, who is someone who's really liked by the commissioner's office, and sometimes the commissioner's office helps place these guys, and I suspect it's not a coincidence that John was put in that position before the team was sold. I suspect that Stan is going to absolutely okay the augmentation of the farm system. And once you do that, they're bound to be better.
7: That, like you said, can't be any worse.
6: Can't be any worse.
7: Congrats to John and Zach there. Let's go to our pal Art in Alberta. He writes, sorry, I didn't mean to imply that I know Buster. People in Montana and Alberta have lots of friends on each side of the border. We've always thought of ourselves as neighbors. I have a question for Buster. Watching the Blue Jays broadcast, they said this is the 36th anniversary of Dave Steeves' no-hitter, the only one in Blue Jays history. Many consider him the greatest Blue Jays pitcher. Does Buster consider him Hall of Fame worthy? And if so, is there a path open to him?
6: So I think a path is open because I think the attitude towards starting pitchers is softening. You know, so much. I think when Dave Steeves' Hall of Fame candidacy was assessed, it was all about career wins. That drove something. It's why Tommy John, 288 career wins, is not in the Hall of Fame because he didn't get 300, Taylor. Now, as time goes on, I think people are going to look at that and go, yeah, that's kind of a silly standard. Once we continue to open that up, then I think folks like Dave Steeb, who was dominant in his era, he's kind of like the Chase Utley of pitchers, if I'm making sense. Like, Chase Utley doesn't have gaudy career numbers, but he had a period of dominance. And yeah, Dave Steeb's no-hitter, and what any Blue Jays fans know this, is that before Dave Steeb got the no-hitter, he had like two or three near misses. Like, he carried no-hitters in the ninth inning, so it was really cool when he got it done.
7: Relevant Hembo reference as he's driving the Chase Utley to the Hall of Fame bus.
6: Yeah.
7: We just talked to him for a little bit. Let's go to Scorn Tribe fan Tom. He writes, listening to the Chipper Jones interview, being shocked at the 97 NLCS, it makes you wonder how he felt about the strike zone that the Braves pitchers got in the 95 World Series. He thinks the umpires helped them get the only title of that era. So while a Tribe fan, he is, I think he sees it the other way on for the 95 team.
6: Sure. And what's interesting about it is that the perception of the Braves staff, especially Tom Glavine and Greg Maddux, is that they had such good command, Taylor, that they would walk the umpires out slowly during the course of the game. Mm-hmm. And the umpires, the perspective back then, and one of the phrases you heard is, he earned that, right? He earned the extra inch or two outside. But I do think if anyone with an objective mind watches that Eric Gregg game, and Taylor, thank you for putting in highlights. I was watching the podcast back, And you're seeing, you know, Keith Lockhart, who I actually covered in AAA in 89 and 90, just the look on his face when some of the strike three calls, like, really? Like that far outside? That was absolutely egregious. And I hear you about, because there are a lot of teams that felt like that the Braves pitchers, Glavin and Maddux, got a little bit bigger strike zone, but not like that game. That game was a whole beast unto itself.
7: I'd never seen anything from the Eric Gregg game before, and it definitely was astounding to watch. And I loved, you know, how bitter Chipper is still about it. I mean, it was cool to listen to hear him talk about it.
6: Yeah, and Taylor, I went and found my game story that I wrote, you know, for the New York Times. I'll forward it to you when I'm done, but I sent it to Chipper as well. And I did quote Chipper after the game, and he talked about how mad he was in my game story. But I, you know, as I described to Chipper the other day, was exactly what I wrote in the story, was that it just seemed like the strike zone was so radically bigger for left-handed hitters than it was for right-handed hitters, which was bizarre.
7: Mm-hmm. Yeah. All right, last one here. Greg in Rochester writes, "Hey, Buster, I keep wondering, when is fellow Vanderbilt alum Spencer Jones coming on the podcast? The Yankee right fielder, he had a big night on Tuesday with a home run, 3 RBI, and 2 walks. Who's your maybe we could try and get him on the show, but who's your favorite Vandy guy in the league right now? It's got to be Dansby,
6: don't. You can't press me.
7: Yeah, like, no, I'm gonna.
6: I mean, we got a lot of them, right? I mean, there's always a joke among you know, when I walk into a clubhouse and there's a Vanderbilt guy, the coaching staff go, we know Buster's going to go and talk to him. Yes. And I do. And I usually can't connect with a Sonny Gray. I'm going to find my way. Ryan Flaherty, you know, the bench coach for the Cubs. Yes, that's absolutely true. I want to work on Spencer Jones. We actually had a great conversation in spring training. Maybe he'll do that next week.
7: All right.
6: Of course I did.
7: All right, good stuff. Speaking of next week, we respect the summer holidays here on the Baseball Tonight podcast. So no show on Monday. We'll have a show on Tuesday. We'll have a show on Friday. And then back to 3 days a week until we hit the postseason. Then we'll go to 5 days a week. So we're going to talk about plans for that, you know, amongst the staff here in Bristol next week. I'm looking forward to getting revved up.
6: Oh, totally. You know, and we'll see, you know, pretty soon we're going to be talking about postseason assignments and playoff assignments. That'll be great. Maybe we'll do some other type of version of the clown car.
7: Yeah.
6: You know, with some of these broadcasts we'll do. We'll see. All right. That's it for today. Thanks for watching the Baseball Tonight podcast presented by La Quinta by Wyndham. Tonight, La Quinta, tomorrow you shine. And my thanks today to Paul Hembekides and to Todd Radom and to Sarah.
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14: Ohio State is trying to fend off a Texas-sized comeback. The Longhorns trailed 23-3 early in the second half, but they've outscored the Buckeyes 14-3 in the second and trailed 23-17. Texas converting two fourth and longs to score two touchdowns on their last two drives. They have the ball again and are near the red zone with just under 2 minutes to go. Number 21, Iowa survives Iowa State on a 42-yard field goal with 15 seconds to go. 16-13 the final. Texas Tech has just retaken the lead on Oregon State 27-24 with a 32-yard touchdown pass. Oregon could have easily lost to Boise State last week. They did lose to Oklahoma State today, 39-31. In Ann Arbor, Michigan prevailed over number 11 Oklahoma in what ESPN College Football senior writer Heather Dinich recaps. The crucial moments, she describing as an ugly game.
15: John Mateer was throwing the ball up to the clouds, and it was just like, who's going to win this game? And it came down to an interception. Mateer threw an interception. Two plays later, Michigan got the game-winning touchdown on a one-yard run.
14: That was 17-10, the final. Neither team amassed 300 yards of total offense. What a week for Elena Rybakina. Earlier at the U.S. Open, she took the world's number one ranking from Marina Sabalenka. And today, she took home the U.S. Open crown.
16: Oh, I'm shocked, to be honest. I have no words. I mean, what a tournament.
14: Rybakina beating the two-time defending champ in three sets.
17: Hey, it's Evan Cohen. Coming up Monday, we'll recap a jam-packed football weekend and look ahead to a huge AFC West matchup as Patrick Mahomes and the Chiefs take on the Broncos. 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

0: just really, really grateful and grateful to do it with my team and all those guys. It was an unbelievable job and a true team win.
1: So then we got to know when this is something that you grow up thinking about being a season ticket holder, being a part of this and in this lore and everything. What was your pinch me moment up until that kick? Because that's got to be the pinch me moment anyway. But what was your pinch me moment when you're, whether it's walking out, whether it's sometime in the game, when did it hit you?
0: I don't think it really ever hits you till you're done and you kind of look back. But, you know, I think my mindset really is just trying to take it one week at a time, one day at a time, and just try to get better every time I get out on the field. And, you know, Coach Franz always says, you know, 24-hour rule. So obviously enjoy it tonight, but then, you know, flip the page tomorrow and get back to work.
2: Kaden, you don't know this, but I covered the Hawks from 2015 to 2018. That's why it was so meaningful to get to give Dolph some attribution here on ESPN Radio. But with
0: awesome.
2: That said,
0: yeah, the greatest.
2: With that said, he is the greatest. But you know who else is great? Kirk Ferentz. Can you, for those at home,
0: unbelievable.
2: For those outside of Iowa City, outside of the Hawkeye State, because it is a Hawkeye State officially after Iowa wins this one 16-13 over the Cyclones, can you explain the idea of, look, it may not be pretty, it's gritty. So many of my friends were texting me as this game came down the home stretch, and they said, my goodness, Coach Ferentz is playing for a game-winning field goal. He is playing for Caden Burr to kick a 47-yard field goal or whatever it ends up being in order to send Iowa to its first Cy-Hawk victory in 3 years. But explain to us in football terms why that's the best approach for this program.
0: I'm not the coach, so I don't know, but I have full trust in Coach Ferentz, and Coach Ferentz has done it for, you know, 28 years, and Coach is the greatest person in this business, and I'm so grateful that Coach gave me the opportunity to be on this team, and so grateful I get to, you know, learn from all the coaches at Iowa, because, you know, they do it at the highest level, and so, you know, be able to play for Coach Ferentz is truly one of the greatest honors of my life.
2: Well, Kaden, we appreciate you joining us here on Game Night. Say hi to KF. Thank Matt Weitzel and the crew for allowing you to join us here on Game Night. And say hi to Buddy Boy, too. Congratulations. The game winner in the Cy-Hawk game, Kaden Burr, the kicker from Iowa, kind enough to give us a few minutes.
0: Yeah, thank you so much, guys.
2: There he goes. It is a final in Iowa City, 16-13. The Hawkeyes claim the Cy-Hawk trophy for the first time in 3 years. It is also a final at the Big House. Michigan 17, Oklahoma 10. I thought Michigan couldn't score points, Gabby. I thought Bryce Underwood was going to have to transfer midseason. Yet here we are, the Wolverines with a statement win. We'll break it down coming up next on Game Night here on ESPN Radio and the ESPN app.
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6: My son Levi was so proud to turn 3. But he will never get the chance to turn 4. I'm Nicole Hughes, Levi's mom. And while on a family vacation, his childhood was snatched away when I turned to close a bag of chips. He was sitting on the couch surrounded by friends, and I split a brownie with him. And then somehow he slipped out the back door unnoticed, down a flight of stairs, and fell into the pool. When I jumped in to grab my son, the other half of the brownie was still in my mouth. I never thought my child would drown, but I was wrong. Drowning is the single leading cause of death for children ages 1 to 4. It is silent and fast, and it can happen even when you aren't swimming. Drowning is preventable. Please talk with your pediatrician about how you can keep your child safe.
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0: applause for Jeff Lebby and the boys.
1: Exceptional.
0: 38, the Minnesota Golden Gophers 13. Kamario Taylor, everyone's new favorite quarterback in his second season of college ball, so he's not eligible till the 2028 draft, folks. 16 of 22, 227 yards, 3 passing touchdowns. The kid can spin it. I'm not putting him on the panic meter. Certainly not putting Jeff Lebby on the panic meter. PJ Fleck. It's a one or a two because he's coming off of back-to-back 8-win seasons. He's got 7 bowl wins. He's gone 7-0 in bowl games since taking over back in 2017. He's 67-45 all time, but I just feel like this is who Minnesota is, and if they're cool with that, if you're cool with winning somewhere between 6 to 8 games a year, great. But part of why you hired PJ Fleck away from Western Michigan after he had a double-digit win campaign was because you wanted to get over the hump. You wanted to consistently beat Wisconsin, Iowa, all of your rivalry games, compete when you did play out-of-conference foes from the SEC. And today you got blown out by 25.
1: Listen, I want to give you a chance to hit on the party meter, though.
0: Oh.
1: We've been panicking, but we got to hit the party meter, too, because you cut your teeth in Iowa. And it would be lost on me to not go, how much are we on the party meter for that Hawkeyes situation?
0: Yeah, so 16-13, Iowa claims its first Cy-Hawk trophy in 3 years. I'm not going to lie, Gabby, when the game kicked off, I said to my husband, I'm like, you know what? Like, everyone, College Game Day, our friends, everyone here at ESPN Radio, they're like, you know, the Cyclones have won the last two. The Matt Campbell Cyclones have won the last two. They play in Happy Valley now. They're in State College, Pennsylvania. They cannot hurt us anymore. I don't really have any affiliation to Jimmy Rogers. Seems like a nice guy. He's pretty unfiltered. That's what I'll say on that part. But yeah, no, I think it was a ho-hum victory for Kirk Ferentz, a very that's football win. It was much needed, to be fair, because Iowa has such lofty expectations, despite the fact that of any team in FBS, they return the least amount of career starts, which is unheard of for an Iowa football team. But at the same time, they may have the most talented offensive line, if only on paper, that Kirk has had in quite some time. And so this was a must win, especially given all the other warts that we have exposed in the Big Ten. I've seen so many Iowa fans tweet it tonight, Gabby, and it holds true. If not this year, then when? We got Michigan out here. Bryce Underwood is their quarterback for now. Oregon losing to Oklahoma State. Minnesota gets thumped. The list goes on. So, yeah, the party meter is probably at like a 5 because it's that's football, okay. And we got the 24-hour rule.
1: Fair
0: is that. Tune in for baseball action this Sunday as the Giants host the Padres. 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

0: Tribe with Zach Bai and Philip Lindsay will be broadcasting live from 2 to 6 p.m. leading up to Broncos and Chiefs. 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
10: Nick, quite a day in college football. We start with the biggest upset in the young season. Oklahoma State victorious. Dave Hunziker from Learfield.
11: One more snap and that will be the ball game. Unbelievable. Snap.
10: Louisiana Tech's Jordan McCray makes it interesting against LSU with a pick six. Kyle Schauschberger with the call from Learfield.
12: Braylon Moore in that purple jersey will snap the football. Levitt looking left right away. Darts went over. Picked off. It's intercepted by Jordan McCray at the goal line. He's galloping across midfield. 45, 35. They're not going to get him. Jordan McCray all the way to the house. They pick six.
7: Number 3.
10: Another INT to the house. This one from Texas A&M's Marco Jones on ESPN Radio.
13: Elvis heels on the 40-yard line. He takes the snap and across. Fakes a handoff. Puts to the near side. Hit as he throws. Ball is up. It's intercepted by the Aggies. There goes Marco Jones. Nobody's going to get him. The 10, the 5. Touchdown, Texas A&M. He spikes the ball in celebration. TJ Searcy deflected it. And there are 11 players at the goal post in jubilant celebration. A 62-yard big man interception return to the house.
7: Number 2.
10: Texas couldn't be stopped in the fourth. The rip a win away from number 1 Ohio State. Greg Way from Learfield with the final call.
14: Shotgun snap. Kassian, back the throw, flings it up, downfield. The pass is knocked away, and in fact, intercepted by Grayson Littleton. What a way to end it! How about this Texas Longhorn team?
15: They held back man from
14: 20 points down to beat the top-ranked Ohio State Buckeyes. Final score, the Texas Longhorns 24, the Ohio State Buckeyes 23.
16: Number one.
10: Humphrey Grace of Kentucky with a short pick six against Alabama on the JMI Sports Network.
17: D'Lon Russell in the gun. Brooks goes in motion to the far side. Play fake. Quick throw near side.

0: in year one with Clint Kubiak, Jeff Hafley making his Miami debut, Fitz on the Fitz and Wit podcast saying if the Dolphins lose this one, they could lose them all.
1: If the Dolphins lose to the Raiders in Vegas on Sunday, I think they're going to go 0-17 this year. I think they'll be the first team in NFL history to go 0-17. Let's look at the Dolphins' schedule. They're playing the NFC North. So you tell me, do you got them beating Detroit, Minnesota, Green Bay, or Chicago this year?
2: Nope.
1: No. They're playing the AFC West. So let's just say that the Raiders beat them. Do you have them beating Denver this year or Kansas City or the Chargers?
2: Zero chance.
1: Okay. So we're breaking it down that way. Okay. Now let's look at the three teams that they play that aren't in those divisions. They're at San Francisco.
2: Okay.
1: They're playing Cincy, who's apparently playing in the AFC Championship game.
2: Right. So there are different.
1: And they're at Indy. Are they winning any of those three games?
2: Caveat, or either or, is Daniel Jones healthy? If it's Anthony Richardson, I think that there's a chance.
1: So Daniel Jones, let's say he's healthy, so they're not winning that game.
2: Okay.
1: So that leaves you the division. Patriots twice, I say no chance. Bills twice, I say no chance. So they're playing the Jets twice, and that's their shot.
2: That's their shot.
1: And as I talked about last week, I think the Jets are much improved this year, and they're going to show it on the field. So I'm sitting there looking at it going, I don't see a whole lot of wins in there, Whit. So let's make the bold prediction, 0-17.
0: Yeah, tune in to Football Sunday, presented by Gusto, for a doubleheader. The Bears visiting the Panthers at 1 p.m., immediately following the Dolphins and the Raiders at 4:25. 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
0: Yeah, the nightcap Sunday Night Football in New Jersey. Cowboys and Giants. ESPN's Chris Canty played for both teams. Says Dallas needs to stop talking and start acting.
4: I don't remember the Dallas Cowboys with Dak Prescott and CeeDee Lamb and this current core of players being as boisterous as they are this season. And I don't have an issue with, you know, them being confident, but I have an issue with them saying, let's proclaim dominance. How about just go out and win the game? That's all that matters. Go 1-0 every single week. And I know that's boring, it's cliche, it's coach speak, but guess what? The best teams are methodical in terms of how they navigate the marathon that is the NFL regular season. And ultimately, at the end, they're in places that they want to be. It's been a long time since we could say the Cowboys were where they wanted to be at season's end.
0: Yeah, Canty on unsportsmanlike, one of the more intriguing matchups between a pair of NFC East rivals. 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
4: 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I looked like a vanilla milkshake.
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0: Number five.
3: Nick, quite a day in college football. We start with the biggest upset in the young season. Oklahoma State victorious. Dave Hunsinger from Learfield.
4: One more snap and that will be the ballgame. Unbelievable. Snap.
3: Louisiana Tech's Jordan McCray makes it interesting against LSU with a pick six. Kyle Schauschberger with the call from Learfield.
5: Braylon Moore in that purple jersey will snap the football. Levitt looking left right away. Darts one over. Picked off. It's intercepted by Jordan McCray at the goal line. He's galloping across midfield. 45, 35. They're not going to get him. Jordan McCray all the way to the house. They pick six.
0: Number three.
3: Another INT to the house. 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
6: Owens heels on the 40-yard line. He takes the snap in a crouch. Fakes a handoff. Looks to the near side. Hit as he throws. Ball is up. It's intercepted by the Aggies. There goes Marco Jones. Nobody's going to get him. The 10, the 5. Touchdown, Texas A&M. He spikes the ball in celebration. T.J. Searcy deflected it. And there are 11 players at the goal. Celebration. A 62-yard big man interception return to the house.
0: Number two.
3: Texas couldn't be stopped in the fourth. The rip a win away from number one Ohio State. Greg Way from Learfield with the final call.
7: Shotgun snap to Sayan. Back to throw. Flings it up. Downfield. The pass is knocked away. And in fact, intercepted by Grayson Littleton. What a way to end it. Texas Longhorns 24, the Ohio State Buckeyes 23.
0: Number one.
3: Quis Humphrey Grace of Kentucky with a short pick six against Alabama on the JMI Sports Network.
8: Elon Russell in the gun. Brooks goes in motion to the far side. Play fake. Quick throw near side. Back into the end.
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1: About as exciting as it got in Lexington for those home fans. Little defensive flavor to our Saturday top sound. Couple of defensive scores. Strong bounce back for Bama in that win over Kentucky. LSU waking up after a slow start as well. Going to need to get that offense in gear for next week's Kiffin Bowl in Oxford. That should be a really fun one. Nick DeLuca here with you. SportsCenter All Night. We'll go back to baseball. Yankees and Mets in the Bronx. Empire State Building. Orange and blue.
10: The 2-0. Swing and a high fly ball. Deep right field. This one out of here. Grand slam, Francisco Lindor. 11-2 Mets at Yankee Stadium.
1: Keith Radd on the call, 880 ESPN New York. Lindor with his 24th career multi-homer game as a shortstop, tying Ernie Banks for the second most in Major League history. The Mets win it 12-2. Their 10-run win tied for the largest against the Yankees in the series history. Struggles continue for Gerrit Cole. He has allowed 7 home runs in his last two starts, the most of any two-start span in his career, loss snapping a Yankees 6-game home winning streak. The Marlins taking on the Dodgers. LA on the road trying to extend their 8-game winning streak. Otto Lopez had other ideas.
9: 2-0. Line shot right field, base hit. Hernandez struts it to score from third. Conine to second, and the Marlins have the lead on an RBI single from Otto Lopez. 3-2 Miami in the second.
1: 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The Dodgers' longest active major league winning streak snapped at 8 games. Pete Fairbanks nailing down a save for Miami as his strong season continues. The Red Sox and the Royals, Willier Abreu with the big blow.
11: 2-2 pitch. Swinging a shot high in the right center field. Back at the track. At the wall. Off the wall. Jasper scores. Rounds third. Willier holds at second. That's a 2-run double. Abreu delivers, and it's 3-1 Red Sox.
1: 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Abreu with his 36th double of the season, tied with Brian Reynolds and Rafael Devers for the most in the majors. Ranger Suarez, 7 innings, 1 earned, throwing a season-high 69 strikes. The Red Sox improved to 18-9 against AL Central opponents this season, have won 9 of their last 10 against that division. That's a wrap for us here on SportsCenter All Night. 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

0: And as I talked about last week, I think the Jets are much improved this year, and they're going to show it on the field. So I'm sitting there looking at it going, I don't see a whole lot of wins in there, Whit. So let's make the bold prediction, 0-17.
1: Yeah, tune in to Football Sunday, presented by Gusto, for a doubleheader. The Bears visiting the Panthers at 1 p.m., immediately following the Dolphins and the Raiders at 4:25. 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
2: Cowboys at Giants.
1: Yeah, the nightcap Sunday Night Football in New Jersey. Cowboys and Giants. ESPN's Chris Kenny played for both teams. Says Dallas needs to stop talking and start acting.
3: I don't remember the Dallas Cowboys with Dak Prescott and CeeDee Lamb and this current core of players being as boisterous as they are this season. And I don't have an issue with, you know, them being confident, but I have an issue with them saying, let's proclaim dominance. How about just go out and win the game? That's all that matters. Go 1-0 every single week. And I know that's boring, it's cliche, it's coach speak, but guess what? The best teams are methodical in terms of how they navigate the marathon that is the NFL regular season. And ultimately, at the end, they're in places that they want to be. It's been a long time since we could say the Cowboys were where they wanted to be at season's end.
1: Yeah, can't see on unsportsmanlike, one of the more intriguing matchups between a pair of NFC East rivals. Up next, volume up for our top sound from Saturday. 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
6: 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Bo Nix, Jalen Waddle, and Sean Payton's squad head into Arrowhead to take on Patrick Mahomes and the Chiefs. 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

0: is about as exciting as it got in Lexington for those home fans. Little defensive flavor to our Saturday top sound. Couple of defensive scores. Strong bounce back for Bama in that win over Kentucky. LSU waking up after a slow start as well. Going to need to get that offense in gear for next week's Kiffin Bowl in Oxford. That should be a really fun one. Nick DeLucchi here with you. SportsCenter all night. We'll go back to baseball. Yankees and Mets in the Bronx. Empire State Building. Orange and blue.
1: The 2-0. Swing and a high fly ball. Deep right field. This one is out of here. Grand slam, Francisco Lindor. 11-2 Mets at Yankee Stadium.
0: Keith Radd on the call, 880 ESPN New York. Lindor with his 24th career multi-homer game as a shortstop, tying Ernie Banks for the second most in Major League history. The Mets win it 12-2, their 10-run win tied for the largest against the Yankees in the series history. Struggles continue for Gerrit Cole. He has allowed 7 home runs in his last 2 starts, the most of any 2-start span in his career, lost snapping a Yankees 6-game home winning streak. The Marlins taking on the Dodgers. LA on the road trying to extend their 8-game winning streak. Otto Lopez had other ideas.
2: 2-0. Line shot right field, base hit. Hernandez trots in to score from third. Conine to second, and the Marlins have the lead on an RBI single from Otto Lopez. 3-2 Miami in the second.
0: 104.3 WQAM on the call. The Dodgers' longest active major league winning streak snapped at 8 games. Pete Fairbanks nailing down a save for Miami as his strong season continues. The Red Sox and the Royals. Willier Abreu with the big blow.
3: 2-2 pitch. Swinging a shot high into right center field. Back at the track. At the wall. Off the wall. Jasper scores. Hadley rounds third. Willier holds at second. That's a 2-run double. Abreu delivers. And it's 3-1 Red Sox.
0: WEEI 93.7 FM on the call. Abreu with his 36th double of the season. It's tied with Brian Reynolds and Rafael Devers for the most in the majors. Ranger Suarez sharp in the win. 7 innings, 1 earned, 8 strikeouts, throwing a season high 69 strikes. Red Sox now 18-9 against AL Central opponents this season. That's a wrap for us on SportsCenter all night. 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
2: Hello there. I'm Mark Robbins. Week 2 in college football providing a magical comeback and a big-time upset. The magic occurring in Austin, Texas, as the Texas Longhorns trail top-ranked Ohio State 23-3 going into the fourth quarter. But in that final 15 minutes, the Longhorns hooked the Buckeyes and wrote the script to victory.
22: Manning under center to take the snap. Third and goal. Hand off. Diving for the goal line. Hollywood Smothers. Touchdown, Texas. Smothers over the top. And the Longhorns are an extra point away from taking their first lead of the night.
2: All that call on Learfield. Longhorns stunning number one, beating Ohio State 24-23. The comeback will be part of quarterback Arch Manning's Longhorn legend, although he credits many others.
23: I think it's a credit to the new guys coming in, like Juice, the freshmen, the guys returning, the leadership. It was just all heart, and I'm really proud of the way we responded, because we could have let that thing go. Where were we down? What, 17, 20? 20? I mean, that's just... a testament to our coaches and our culture, I think.
2: That is Texas quarterback Arch Manning. Meanwhile, sixth-ranked Oregon rallied last week and got a home win over Boise State. But this week at Oklahoma State, the Ducks upset by the Cowboys. Final 39-31, and that win snaps Oklahoma State's 12-game losing streak. Coming up next, why it's the best week ever.
24: Coming up on Monday, week one in the NFL to week two in college football. I'll recap it all in my Upon Further Review at 7 a.m. Eastern. 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

0: either. And I don't know if, you know, Arch finally looked like it's just the it was a microcosm of his entire career so far, where everything looks skittish to start.
1: Yeah.
0: But Yen starts to kind of round into shape. And again, Sark and the Longhorns needed a physical win because the last couple of years, Kirby Smart and George just stuffed them in a locker when it came down to being a physical football team. That was more of a DNA victory for the Texas Longhorns than maybe Sark has had in his entire career down in the 5-1-2. Heather, what's the coffee order this morning?
2: Oh, I DoorDashed already. Grande dark roast with a shot of espresso. I mean, listen, I'd be on SportsCenter at 7 o'clock. I'm ready to roll, guys.
0: You are.
2: I'm messing around here in Detroit.
0: I love it. Heather Dennett, great stuff as always. We'll holler at you soon, all right?
2: Sounds good, guys. Go Steelers.
0: We will continue to roll on and talk a lot more about the Steelers and a lot about the NFL as opening weekend is here for the National Football League. And also, Victor Hill looks a whole lot different down at LSU, and it sets up a monster week three in college football. We'll talk about that coming up next year. 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

0: of insurance. You fired up today? A little NFL action? You got, I mean, how many fantasy football lineups do you have, Jordan? Are you?
1: I do two. I only do two.
0: I feel like that's the right number.
1: Yeah, it's not too much. Like, it's not, nothing that, like, takes up too much of my time. I'm already, like, especially during the season, because I'm the Giants. If people don't know, I'm the Giants, reporter for ESPN. And once the season starts, I draft a good team every year. Like, I'm a really good drafter. I'm a bad in-season general manager. I start, the real world gets into it.
0: Like,
1: I just, you know, you have a Monday night game, they travel. Next thing I know, I miss waivers on Tuesday, Wednesday. I mean, I'm just a mess.
0: Can't you do, like, a chat? Like a chat GPT and just get like one of these AI agents. I mean, they're probably going to all take over the world here, like in the next like year or two. So you might as well like just like build like your own agent to where it could do the waiver wire for you. Because I would imagine like you will know, like, are you playing in a league with other media professionals or are you playing like, or this is like your boys?
1: It's all friends. Yeah.
0: It's all friends. Right. So in theory, they can't dunk on you. You can't allow this to happen. Like you're any time on the waiver wire, I'd be like, all right, what did Jordan add? Because I would think that you would have all the info.
1: Yeah, but they know by now. It's been like 20 years, and I think I won once in 20 years that I'm a fraud. So they're just like, all right, he sucks. We don't have to worry about it.
0: You don't have like the last place embarrassment.
1: We do not. Although I do like those. I think it should be added. You know, the only thing I ever did that was like that got them like all ticked off when Odell Beckham Jr. was a rookie. Remember, he was injured and he didn't play all spring, all summer, missed the first four games, and somebody had dropped him. And so when he was on the waiver wire, he was about to come back. He was about to come back and finally play. And I was like, you know what? Let me just take him anyway.
0: Flyer.
1: Yeah, and then he went and had 1,300 yards in the final and 12 touchdowns in the final 12 games. So, they were all like, oh, he had an unfair advantage. He knew he had all this inside info. And, by the way, I still didn't win that year.
0: We will see the hardball experience that starts in New York City, or I was going to say New Jersey, really. Take it on the Cowboys later tonight. And Odell will be back in New York. So, looking forward to that. Although, the
1: full
0: Cowboys
1: circle.
0: Have won, 16 of the last 18. We'll talk a lot about that game coming up in the next hour of two. All right, James, it's time for... Normally, you're still in Mikey C's Thunder. So let's rock and roll with this, shall we?
2: Rapid Fire Water Cooler.
3: Well, if he wanted to do this, he should have been here today. That's all I can say.
1: Fair point. That's all I'm saying.
3: I'm filling in for him. It is the goodness of my heart.
1: NFL season. It is kind of like...
3: I know. What's going on here?
1: I thought you can't take off on week one of the NFL.
3: That's what I thought. I'm not taking
0: it's
3: off.
0: It's Mikey. There are no rules. There are no
1: rating season, right?
3: Yeah, that's what I thought. All right, let's start.
1: Whatever
3: with
1: that means these days.
3: Yeah. Rapid fire water cooler. Let's start here. Newly crowned NBA champion Jalen Brunson will host Saturday Night Live when the new season begins later this month. Brunson led the Knicks to their first NBA title in 53 years. I don't know if you guys had heard that.
0: Knicks in five
3: in June.
0: I heard about that.
3: Makes his hosting debut on the show's new season. When that debuts on September 26th with pop girl group Cat's Eye as the musical guest. What do you think about this, Peter?
0: Listen, Brunson, I mean, what a run, all right? Like, I feel like that's one of the things. You want to be on top of a Wheaties box. Like, if you got, like, the Madden cover, that's pretty good. But to host Saturday Night Live as an athlete, and not many people can do it well. I think Peyton Manning clearly is the overall, like, 1-1 pick about athletes that did Saturday Night Live.
1: Eli did it too. He was pretty good.
0: The whole Manning. And you know what? After the win that Arch had, it would not surprise me if we see Arch Manning at some point. Just completely have the, like, Archie can play a role. Just give the Manning family a Saturday Night Live night. But it is pretty cool about the Brunson thing. Is he just, you live in that world, Jordan. I mean, like, how far on the pedestal is Jalen Brunson there in NYC?
1: Yeah, king of New York. I mean, he's already, like, you know, Aaron Judge is the best player in baseball when he's healthy, and they're not even close right now because he's got that title.
0: It's not like Jeter-like. Is it Jeter-like?
1: It almost is because the Knicks hadn't won in so long.
0: Right.
1: Like Aaron Judge will have to win, like, four World Series to get there, right? Like, he'll need four for one, basically. That's how big that one was to New York and the area for Jalen Brunson, because the Knicks hadn't won in my lifetime, and I'm closing in on 50 years.
0: Good to be the king of New York. All right, James, next one.
3: Let's stick with New York. Gerrit Cole hasn't really been very good lately. Leading in yesterday, he had given up 6 home runs in his last 4 starts, including 4 in his last start last Sunday against the Padres. Last night, Cole refused to throw a pitch before the official 1:38 start time of the game. He was standing on the mound just looking at the clock. And then he immediately gave up a leadoff home run to Francisco Lindor.
0: You're kidding me. Like, he was just like, we're not, stuff. Like, listen, it's 1:37, buddy. I don't go on the clock. I'm not clocking in, Jordan, until it's 1:38, and then all of a sudden gets taken yard.
1: Par for the course, Gerrit Cole is a unique individual. Like, he is very opinionated, and this does not surprise me at all.
0: What surprised you yesterday as far as Heisman race? You got one?
1: Yesterday?
0: Well, I would say maybe this week.
1: Yeah, this week. I mean, I'm a big believer in Miami, man.
0: Oof.
1: Malachi Toney.
0: Yeah.
1: Tell me he's, I don't want to say he's the best wide receiver in college football because Jeremiah Smith is, but man, he, as a sophomore, what he's doing,
0: ridiculous.
1: That team, they're good.
0: Remember, he reclassified.
1: What about you? Who do you got?
0: He's only 18 right now. Tell you what, Arch made a run a little bit yesterday. So I want to talk about that coming up a little bit as well. You can weigh in as well. 888-SAY-ESPN is the phone number. The biggest surprises of week 2 of college football. I'll also break down week 1 of the National Football League.
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14: Welcome to Mile High Magazine with your hosts, Adam Morgan and Kathy J. Mile High Magazine takes a look at the issues and the people shaping Colorado. 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Now here's your host, Kathy J.
15: Hello, and thank you for joining us today. I am Kathy J. In this edition of Mile High Magazine, we are speaking with Charles Guilford. He is the CEO and president of Inner City Health. Hello, Charles.
16: Hey, how's it going? It is a privilege to be here with you today.
15: I'm so excited you're actually here in studio with me. This is awesome.
16: It is absolutely nuts. Growing up, you know, hearing your voice and now being able to talk to you face-to-face is literally a dream come true.
15: That's awesome.
16: So thank you for the opportunity.
15: Well, if you have to close your eyes at any moment because it's a little too weird, you can do that.
16: You know, I'll still hear your voice equally the
15: right.
16: same.
15: Same,
16: so
15: you'll still
16: be
15: there.
16: Wonderful.
15: I'll never leave you, Charles.
16: Right, exactly.
15: So let's talk about Inner City Health, because that's where I met you last year, and you have been doing such a great job with Inner City Health. They've been around for 40 years. Who are they? What do they do?
16: Well, thank you so much. And, you know, I'm really thankful for the incredible team that I have, amazing, you know, individuals. We have 76 wonderful people who make it happen every day. But Inner City Health is a community-based healthcare center, which is to say that we are a healthcare organization that is based in the community, particularly communities of need, that have folks who are uninsured or underinsured. So we provide medical, dental, and behavioral health lines of services, which is to say that we've got doctors, we've got dentists, we've got therapists
15: wow.
16: that take care of, you know, thousands upon thousands of people every single year. And it's a joy for us to be able to do it.
15: I love that you're saying that and that you're saying it's a joy. To me, I hear healthcare and I hear it's a nightmare. So talk to me about how do you make it happen?
16: You know, the way that we make it happen is we didn't start there. You know, as with every single thing, you know, in life that becomes something unique, you start because you want to do the right thing, and the right thing just continues to scale and to grow. We started with two families and two doctors that wanted to provide access to healthcare that were in private practice and made the decision to move their family from the suburbs into the inner city because for them, they didn't want to prescribe, hey, we want you to eat better, and then prescribe that to somebody who doesn't have access to a grocery store because
15: right.
16: of food deserts. They didn't want to prescribe exercising at night to somebody who may not feel safe in their community. So
15: right.
16: they wanted to practice medicine and create access, but they wanted to do it within the context that they were living in and that their patients were living in, so that way they could understand how to best serve our patients. And we continue with that same ethos today.
15: Are your patients people that live in the inner city?
16: That's a great question. You know, as much as we are located in the inner city, we absolutely tap into the communities and the zip codes that are in the surrounding area or in that area, but we actually service over 30 zip codes across the Denver metro area.
15: Wow.
16: And so we have people who are coming from all over the place to Inner City Health. We're a wonderful healthcare center that's been around for 43 plus years. But I think what makes us unique is we have a multi-generational patient base, which is people who are bringing their kids in today were actually kids in a previous, you know, time of their life.
15: Isn't that interesting?
16: Health.
15: That's great. That,
16: yeah.
15: I mean, you're doing the right thing if that's the case.
16: That's the
15: What's the youngest age of who you see?
16: You know, we take care of babies that are still inside of the tummy all the way to seniors. So
15: you're prenatal all the way.
16: Prenatal all the way through senior care. So from that first heartbeat to that last heartbeat, we get to serve and support people and walk them through many journeys in life.
15: Wow, that was beautiful. I mean, that the first heartbeat to the last heartbeat. I mean,
16: yeah.
15: that got my heartbeat. We're speaking today with Charles Guilford. He is the CEO of Inner City Health. Charles, you hear, healthcare. I mean, how do you make it happen? How are you serving all of these people when the cost of healthcare is constantly going up?
16: Well, it's extremely difficult to be explicit. You know, with the cost of healthcare that's going up, that's one major factor that we're having to be mindful of. But the other factor is there's also significant reductions. And so for an organization that supports individuals who are uninsured and underinsured, primarily we're talking individuals who have Medicaid or Medicare,
15: mm-hmm.
16: Who have, you know, CHIP and access that it affords them. But unfortunately, between federal cuts that are coming, and then also, you know, some statewide, you know, things that we've been having to navigate from a Medicaid policy perspective, we've seen individuals who had insurance become uninsured, but then also not know that they weren't insured. So they didn't.
15: Oh, right. And that's a horrible situation.
16: Well, yeah, because it typically happens, you know, after they've been checked into the hospital. My dad, you know, rest his soul, he passed away, unfortunately, last year, was one of them. He, during his first emergency issue with health, we were 2 days into him, you know, literally fighting for his life with sepsis and having to navigate all of that. And we're trying to see if he's going to be able to recover and recuperate. And then we got that knock, which is unfortunately, you know, the Medicaid that you had at one point in time expired 4 months prior to his hospital visit. And what would have been normally been covered wasn't. And unfortunately, he passed away, you know, since then. But many, I cite that to say it hit my doorstep and it's hit many other Coloradans, you know, doorsteps as well.
15: And that's why so many families in America are choosing between meals and their health.
16: Correct.
15: And you see that.
16: Not only with people choosing between meals, but choosing between rent. In the healthcare space, we see people who will come in and they have a mass that has been growing for 6 months,
15: yes, 12 months.
16: And they just didn't have the resources to be able to come in, or frankly, were too scared to figure out what that bill may have been. Mm-hmm. And that's the role that we play in the healthcare community and context. When we think about the spectrum of healthcare, there's emergency care, there's primary care, there's private care, there's community-based healthcare, and our role in community-based healthcare to provide that primary care, you know, with top quality, but without top prices.
15: Yeah.
16: And that's what our role is, to make sure that we provide access because of funding and support through Medicaid, that we're making sure we're taking care of people who are working. We're talking people who are your roofers. We're talking to people who are your teachers. We're talking people who are working in these critical frontline roles that make our country work, our state work, our city work, but nonetheless are still not able to catch up to be able to afford private health care because they're having to fight just to, as Stevie Wonder would say, living in the city.
15: Yes.
16: The cost of living these days is too unbearable.
15: Okay, so talk to me about mental, or about your behavioral health, your medical, and your dental.
16: Yeah.
15: Why do you feel it's important to have all three of them at Inner City Health?
16: You know, we think that you have to have all three because all three impact us. And mm-hmm. so when we think about the ways that we experience health, there's, of course, the mental aspect, which is many of us are dealing with stressors, be it financial, be it, you know,
15: kids,
16: job, all the things,
15: environment, cars. Where do you end?
16: Or things that, you know, may have been a part of your family history that carry on. And you just knew that mom was sad growing up, but she didn't know that it was actually depression.
15: Yes,
16: because
15: right.
16: you didn't have language for it. And so what we want to make sure, particularly in the mental health space, is that we distinguish between a characteristic and a person's character. And we give people language to help them understand that depression may be a characteristic, but that's not who you are. And because we can draw a distinction there, we can treat something differently as opposed to you taking on as a part of your identity. We can help you navigate that journey so you can walk in the fullness of who you are. Medical is critical because a lot of people don't access it until something has gone really wrong.
15: Mm-hmm.
16: And we want to make sure that people are healthy, not only for themselves, but for their loved ones. And then for dental, a lot of people don't understand. It's bigger than getting a toothbrush and free toothpaste, you know, after the visit. Literally, many heart attacks are correlated to, particularly in communities that we serve, plaque that builds up because of a lack of dental care.
15: Yeah.
16: Your annual cleanings are a critical part of your heart wellness. And all of this integrated care model is important because we're integrated beings.
15: We're speaking today with Charles Guilford. He is the CEO, president of Inner City Health. You can get more information at innercityhealth.org. We spoke a little bit about money, about how you support. Probably fundraising is a big thing.
16: It's a huge thing. We provide $1 million of uncompensated care a year, which means that we have to make up for the difference with that uncompensated care in the form of grants, in the form of donations, and fundraisers like Jazzed is a major way that we were able to do that, because without that kind of care, we're not able to support the patient visits that we're needing. We're not able to help the senior who's having to choose between healthy food and other foods,
15: right.
16: you know, or rent, and making sure that they can get, you know, in for dental care and support.
15: You are really in people's lives at Inner City Health. You really know what they need, how to help them. You just need more access to be able to help them.
16: That is the goal. We as a staff, as a community, as an organization, that's just within the bones of Inner City Health. Every staff member from our frontline, you know, front desk, you know, folks, all the way to the C-suite of the organization, we know our people. We know our community because it's a part of our origins and who we want to show up as.
15: Yeah, no, and so let's talk about the people that show up. So Jazz, Harmony of Healing is the night, and Hazel Miller is going to be performing. The one and only. It's Friday, September 18th now. Let's speak really fast about Hazel Miller. She not only is an amazing jazz singer, and she's been inducted into the Colorado Hall of Fame, but also she's a patient of Inner City Health and has been for many years.
16: She is. You know, a story that she shares publicly, which is why I can share it, is the fact that, you know, she came in for an appointment appointment. She was having some heart challenges or wasn't feeling the best.
15: Mm-hmm.
16: Came in and, pardon me, didn't know that it was a heart challenge at the time, but knew something was off from a show that she was doing. And we were able to check her and then say to her, you need to check into emergency care right now.
15: Yeah.
16: Because her readings were alarming and gravely so. And we're thankful, you know, and really blessed that we did, because the doctor, when she got checked into the emergency room, they performed surgery that day.
15: What?
16: That literally saved her life.
15: What?
16: And the doctor said, had she not been there, been arrived and checked in within a small window of time, I think within 2 hours of the time frame that she got checked in, or about an hour, she would have died.
15: That's,
16: and as dramatic as that sounds, that's how real it is for people's healthcare.
15: Mm-hmm.
16: More times than not, we come across a crisis that we don't know is a crisis. And that's what we're seeing more and more these days is,
15: yeah,
16: without that immediate access to primary care that is affordable and accessible.
15: I know, Charles, and you're right. We have become a reactionary healthcare system. We, yeah, only show up when, you know, like when the lump is too big.
16: Indeed.
15: And yeah, I hate to, yeah, say it like that,
16: it's,
15: but
16: true,
15: that's right.
16: It's so,
15: and
16: true,
15: so to know that there is a primary out there, that there's a place out there that wouldn't break the bank,
16: yeah,
15: that has just as good as, if not better. Talk to me about your doctors.
16: I'm so proud of our doctoral team and our medical staff. We have a top tier organization that, when we think about rankings, particularly, you know, every healthcare center has to be evaluated on key metrics, which is, are you doing depression screenings? How are people's, you know, diabetes and blood levels?
15: Yeah.
16: You know, so in other words, they evaluate us on, like, are your patients getting better? Are you following up with patients? And InterCity Health, you know, is consistently ranked at the top in terms,
15: oh, good,
16: of quality.
15: Congratulations.
16: And so, you know, whether you have medical, whether you have private insurance, or whether you have, you know, no insurance, you know, we're an organization for everybody to come to, because we want to make sure that the same level of quality that you would find in private practice, you find with us. Because we do not attach human dignity to what you can afford.
15: Amen.
16: We think that you're priceless, period.
15: That's exactly right. That's right. Oh, that's so good. And you know, Charles, when I was there visiting you at InterCity Health on York Street,
16: mm-hmm,
15: it was awesome. Like everything from the minute I walked in, the staff at the front desk,
16: oh,
15: they were,
16: you,
15: smiling, they were nice.
16: They're great. They were
15: right.
16: The best.
15: And then I love how it is all right there. We went around a corner and it was like a hallway of the dental offices.
16: Yeah.
15: We went around another area and you could tell that was like the behavioral mental health kind of area. It was,
16: yeah,
15: very calm and zen. And like, you really have done a lot of work to make sure that you are giving the best possible health care that you can to the
16: you,
15: patients.
16: Thank,
15: are you,
16: you
15: accepting new patients?
16: We are accepting new patients.
15: Yeah.
16: So we definitely would love to see folks. And particularly for those of you who are listening who have Medicaid, with all of the changes that are coming down the pipe, not inferring by any means that you're going to lose coverage. And my encouragement, my clarion call is get checked now while you have the coverage.
15: Ooh,
16: because it's
15: point,
16: anticipated within Colorado alone, we have about 1.21 million people, I think the last time I saw, 1.23 million individuals in the state of Colorado alone who are covered by Medicare or Medicaid.
15: That are at risk of possibly losing it?
16: Well, what the projections say is that about 300,000 of that 1.2 million are at risk.
15: That's people could die.
16: Quite literally.
15: Yeah.
16: And that is something that we as community-based healthcare centers like InterCity Health and other entities like my peers across the state, we are deeply fearful of that, which is you're going to have people who are going to, you know, lose coverage or be at risk of losing coverage. And when we think about human life and human dignity, you're already dealing with a population of folks who are having to work two and three jobs or four jobs to make,
15: yes,
16: up for, you know,
15: yes,
16: just baseline levels of living.
15: Yes.
16: When you add on some of these other things that they're going to have to navigate in terms of re-enrollments and other types of verifications and what have you, and then folks are just going to flat out lose it, what we're dealing with is an existential, you know, crisis that we within our time have to answer and make sure that we're doing the due diligence on in terms of redefining what human dignity really is and what it means within the context of healthcare. No matter what side of the spectrum that you're at, you're able to be treated with respect. You're able to be honored with a sense of love and acceptance. And then you're able to be seen. Because,
15: yeah,
16: what's beautiful about, in my view, not only InterCity Health, not only Denver, not only Colorado, but frankly, our country, is the fact that maybe you start in the context of Medicaid, but that doesn't mean that that's necessarily where you're going to be limited.
15: Mm-hmm.
16: And when we treat people with dignity and respect at every single point and injunction of their life, when we show up for one another and encourage one another in a season where we need it most,
15: mm-hmm,
16: you'd be amazed what a person can become in the context of encouragement, hope, and support, as opposed to grit and shame.
15: We've been speaking today with Charles Guilford. He's the CEO of InterCity Health. You can get your tickets to come and join us for Jazz, intercityhealth.org. The tickets are right there. It's going to be a beautiful night. We got Hazel Miller. We got some Latin dancing we're going to be doing. We got food.
16: Yes, we do.
15: What else is happening? There's a silent auction. What do we got?
16: We got food from Spice of Life, which is going to be amazing. It's really going to be a great meal. We've got some private auction, you know, items, including trips and some great, you know, memorabilia.
15: Yes.
16: And we're going to have a wonderful, wonderful time together. It's going to be great.
15: Yes, we are. So please come out and support. Before I let you go, Charles, what would you like to say to somebody that doesn't go to inner city, you know, why should they support this?
16: For those of you who maybe can't come to the gala, but may want to contribute in some kind of way, you have no idea. Literally, even your $5 donation can make a huge difference. Our sliding fee scale, for example, covers patients who are unable to be able to cover their own costs, and they pay about $20. Mm-hmm. If you donate $20, you know what you donated? You've donated one visit to a person being able to get primary care.
15: That's awesome.
16: You've donated an opportunity for, you know, an expecting, you know, individual to be able to hear their little one's heartbeat for the first time.
15: Or find out what that lump is finally.
16: Correct.
15: Right. You allowed for that to happen.
16: Changing a life.
15: Changing a life. Thank you so much, Charles, for being here today. Anything else you want to say?
16: I just want to say thank you for all the work that you're doing, not only over the many years, but over what you're doing right now. Many people, in my view, don't fully understand the bandwidth that it takes to be who you are for our state, our community, and beyond, but then to show up and support organizations like Inner City Health. So just thank you for creating space for us to continue to try to do good work and help people.
15: Well, thanks for doing the good work. I like showing up. Innercityhealth.org. The event is Jazzed, Harmony, and Healing. Friday, September 18th. We look forward to seeing you there with Hazel Miller. Thank you, Charles.
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18: Since their inception in 2012, the civic team leading the National Voter Registration Day have worked to register over 6.5 million Americans in time for their next trips to the ballot box. Although you can register to vote at any time throughout the year, including same day here in Colorado, an annual day is established to remind Americans of the importance and civic responsibility of voting. This year, the National Voter Registration Day is this Tuesday, September 15th. Greetings again. I'm Adam Morgan. There is no higher civic participation responsibility than voting. With that important action in mind, coupled with the forthcoming November 4th election, we are connecting with our community-leading organization advocating voting. With 800 League chapters in all 50 states, the League of Women Voters of Denver is working feverishly hard to get Denver and Colorado voters ready for this election. With us from the League of Women Voters of Denver is Co-Director of Communications, Ms. Perlan Zalarny.
19: We're also grassroots. We have local leagues that are in, you know, Denver and throughout Colorado, and then state leagues. So there's League of Women Voters Colorado, and then the Nationals, the League of Women Voters of the U.S. And a lot of the work that we do is grassroots up. So from the local leagues up through Colorado to the U.S.
18: With your experience out there and talking to voters, talking to the public, are you finding that the American, well, in this case, Colorado citizens are taking voting seriously, or are they still doing some of that? Well, if I get time, I will, or it's not going to make any difference anyway. Are they starting to really pay attention, no matter who they're voting for or what issue, that voting is a easy civic responsibility and they should be able to do it with no problem?
19: Yes, that's definitely the message that we're trying to get across. I think we get the full spectrum of responses about voting. You know, mm-hmm. Some people are worried about voting. They're worried that there might be people at the polls watching them. There's people that think the ballot is just so big and so hard. There's people that think that there, you know, there's no difference between the candidates. We never discuss the candidates, but we strongly encourage everyone to vote, and also strongly encourage them to vote for the local offices, because I think often voters think that it's just the federal stuff that's very important. And in fact, the elections at the local level, municipal elections, are really important for our day-to-day lives, mm-hmm. right? On education and how the city is run and how the state is run. Those are all just as important as the presidential and the Senate elections that get so much more coverage.
18: The league will also give some guidance to citizens regarding ballot issues.
19: Yes, we do. We have for many, many, many years created our ballot issue guide that has all of the ballot issues on the ballot. And we present the background, pros and cons, And then we also explain what a yes vote means and what a no vote means.
20: Mm-hmm.
19: And that booklet is completely nonpartisan and has both sides represented equally, the yes and the no vote sides. And then separate from that, based on our positions that, again, are created at a grassroots level through national, we have positions on education and the environment and city government. And from those positions, we then support, oppose, or have no, we don't support them or oppose them.
20: Yeah.
19: So we do advocacy separate from the booklet, which is completely nonpartisan, mm-hmm. but we do support or oppose different ballot measures. At the statewide level this year, we're supporting the graduated income tax and Initiative NN. We haven't decided on the ballot issues at the Denver level yet, mm-hmm. but we will probably support or oppose one or two of those as well and have no position on the others.
20: When will your booklet for guidance be available?
19: It will be available towards the end of this month.
20: Okay.
19: We have several members or a committee of members that do all the research on it and then put it together, and then we format it, and we'll have it available in paper form and also on our website.
20: Mm-hmm.
19: So we're hoping our goal is to get it done before the ballots drop, and this year the ballots are dropping on October 5th.
20: October 5th mm-hmm. is the day. Let me double back real quick when we're talking about what voters are thinking. You have your project there, Conversations with Voters.
19: Yes.
20: And a couple of other things they're saying and they're concerned about, have they mentioned something that the league was totally surprised about that you didn't expect?
19: I don't think so.
20: Okay.
19: Because we're league members, we think about voting all the time and listen to news and, you know, listen to different at events. And mm-hmm. so we've pretty much through the years, especially in an organization that started in 1920 when mm-hmm. women got the vote. So we've been around a long time. So we've heard almost everything there is to hear about voting. And I think the strongest thing we hear is that, oh, it's just a really long ballot. And so, especially in Colorado, because we have so many ballot initiatives, that the ballot tends to look really intimidating.
20: Mm-hmm.
19: So one of the messages we're getting at this time, especially, is to say, because there's, I believe, 14 state and 10 Denver ballot mm-hmm. issues.
20: Yeah.
19: We're saying, you know, that you don't have to do the entire ballot. Right. So you don't have to learn everything about all of the candidates and all of the issues, that you should at least vote on the things that you're confident in and that you want to make a difference with.
20: Yeah.
19: Because it can be intimidating. We have also heard people this time, which we have not heard as much previously. Right. Mm-hmm. That they're afraid of the going to an election polling place or even the drop boxes, which are throughout the city and the state. We hadn't heard that as much in the past, certainly. And so for that, we're asking people to definitely put their ballots in the drop box and not mail them, first of all. And we're also saying you don't have to do it if you're worried about a drop box in your neighborhood. You can put it in a drop box around where you work or, you know, drive to another part of the city, wherever you feel confident to drop the ballot in that drop box.
20: Yeah, I know in Parker, there's a drop box at the police department front door.
19: Right.
20: Doesn't get too much safer than that.
19: Right. And in Colorado, you can drop your ballot in any drop box in the state, and it will arrive, if you're a Denver voter, it will arrive at the Denver Elections Division and be counted.
20: Well, that's one thing about voting in Colorado. I understand that around the country, we are held up as being the classic example of how to get it done well, get it done fairly, free, honest elections. Colorado is the example.
19: Right. We are considered the gold standard throughout the country. It's very easy to register here. We have Motor Voter, which actually League was involved in years and years ago.
20: Mm-hmm.
19: So you can register to vote when you get your license at the DMV. It's easy to register online. You can begin registering at age 15, which is fairly new and not everyone knows that. So you can pre-register as a 15-year-old and then vote when you turn 18.
20: Really?
19: We have, yep, you sure can. And we have voter verifiable paper ballots. Because we do it by mail, we have paper ballots, and it's easy to verify paper ballots. We also have in-person voting in Colorado if you need it. There's lots of, they do risk-limiting audits. Since 2016, they've audited over 1,000 times and across the state and passed every time. Colorado, and we are very lucky to be in Denver and Colorado to vote.
20: No matter who you're voting for, you know that your vote is going to be tabulated, counted. It's going to flow through nice and smooth, and it's going to be good to go, whatever happens.
19: Absolutely. Yeah.
20: Can we register on Election Day, too?
19: Yes, you can register on Election Day and vote the same day.
20: That's for new people who may have come here.
19: You have to do that in person.
20: Yes.
19: At one of the voting service locations.
20: Your campaign, Voting is People Power, Making Your Voices Heard. You just talked about how secure voting is, and in that line of things you're doing, you're also encouraging people to check your registration status. What do you mean by that?
19: We are. We would like people to check the registration status, to go online, make sure that the address is correct. People move and forget that and haven't updated that. And just to make sure that you're in the system, especially people that don't vote regularly. And we're hoping to get many more people who are not regular voters, but occasional voters to vote this year. So it's a good safeguard to go in and make sure you're there and that the address is right so that your mail ballot will come to the correct place.
20: Well, I know people are hearing from reports and stuff that there may be challenges to voters on voting rolls and that kind of thing. Is the league seeing that here in Colorado at all?
19: No, hopefully that won't happen here. It's hard to tell what's going to happen with the U.S. Postal Service. I think we're supposed to hear from the Supreme Court next week on that. But everything we've heard from the county clerks throughout the state is that they have contingency plans, and the messaging that we have right now, that it's secure and transparent and safe here, that you should vote early and deliver your ballot to a drop box, should be enough to make sure your vote is counted.
20: Now, you have an event that's going to be coming up, too, on the 15th of September. Tell us about
19: it. Yes, we do. It's going to be at the Montview Boulevard Presbyterian Church. It's an in-person briefing. We call them briefing. It's Insights on Issues is the what we believe the briefings do. So this one's going to be on the Colorado's Gold Standard Election Security and Your Vote is the title. And so it will have several speakers talking about some of the things that we've talked about here, about how Colorado's voting is gold standard and how it affects your vote and what you need to worry about and what you don't need to worry about.
20: And it's free to attend.
19: Absolutely free to attend, open to anyone,
20: free
19: and open to the public.
20: Yeah, and that's something that people should consider going to if they want to take every step necessary to make sure their vote is going to be really good and it works. So attending.
19: Yes, absolutely. It's a way to get ready for November.
20: Get ready for November. Now, one of the things you also were saying, I think the league is saying, is to vote early.
19: Yes, we are. That's a major message that we have. Just because if there's any pressure or problems about voting, it's probably going to be closer to Election Day.
20: Yeah.
19: And so we're encouraging people, we do every year, but particularly this year, to vote early as possible, to vote when you get your ballot. Mm-hmm. And so then it'll have time to get to the clerk and recorder's office. If there's a problem, you'll be able to figure it out. In time for Election Day. We also are putting out the Denver Election Hotline, and if there's any questions or any irregularities that anyone sees, they can call that Denver Elections Hotline, which is 720-913 and then VOTE, V-O-T-E.
20: 720-913-VOTE.
19: Right, V-O-T-E.
20: With us for this conversation on voting preparation is Ms. Pearl Ann Zalarny, co-director of communications for the League of Women Voters of Denver. We will learn more from her on our next edition. Again, add to your calendar their election briefing coming up this Tuesday evening, September 15th at 5:30 p.m. It's called Colorado's Gold Standard, Election Security and Your Vote. 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For additional information, touch base with the league's website at lwvdenver.org. 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I'm Adam Morgan. Do keep
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0: John, Ryan, more of your phone calls. We're talking a big week two takeaways from college football, the huge upset that Oklahoma State had against Oregon, and also we'll break down week one of the National Football League. 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
4: 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Bo Nix, Jalen Waddle, and Sean Payton squad head into Arrowhead to take on Patrick Mahomes and the Chiefs. 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
0: 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But week two of college football gave us some shockers. We're taking your phone calls right now. Is your biggest takeaways? 888-SAY-ESPN. Let's go to South Carolina is where we find John. Thanks for joining us here on this fine Sunday morning. What's up, John?
14: Yeah, doing good. Just trying to figure out why the University of Miami can't get the love from the polls and from the people that they deserve.
0: You know, Jordan, you and I were bringing that up. You're the guy, right? We were talking about that before, going, wait a minute, who's the best team in college football? And I was like, I still don't know if I'm willing to put Texas there because of how they played early in that game. I'm still not willing to am I feel great about that, about putting Ohio State after the way that they kind of wilted at the end. Alabama.

0: Morning Show. I am your host, who is without his co-host. That is Marcello Romano, who is apparently on, was it, September assignment? So I'm sitting in with the one, the only, Justin Adams, fresh out of Laramie? Is that what we'll call it? Fresh out of Laramie?
1: Fresh out of Laramie.
0: Is your brother named Justin?
1: Yes, sir. They call it Laradice, by the way. Laradice, my man. They don't care about the Laramie. They say Laradice, baby. Because it's paradise. Especially when you're calling a game and it's not going your way for three quarters. And so Mother Nature says, hey, let's go have lightning in the area.
0: Pause.
1: And let's pause this bad boy.
0: Yeah. Yeah, we'll talk about that game. That's a Wyoming, Northern Colorado. The Buffs were in action yesterday. Didn't seem like it. That was a pretty easy win for them yesterday. The Rams were in action as well. And then a ton of college football, which, as you guys know, is my wheelhouse. So I'm super excited about today's show. But we first have to talk about the Denver Broncos because it is upon us. We always say, you know, when the last preseason game ends, it feels like forever between that game and when the NFL season actually kicks off.
1: Yep.
0: And then you look up and you say, oh, wow, the Patriots and the Seahawks are playing. Oh, the Rams and the Niners are playing. Oh, it's Monday night and the Broncos are at Arrowhead and it's on.
1: They got to go out.
0: I'm excited for it. The Broncos taking on the Chiefs, primetime battle. It's here. I don't have anything else to say other than it's here.
1: It's about time. That's what I say.
0: It felt like a long wait.
1: It was a long wait. What you mean it felt like a long wait? You know how long it's been since we had to deal with 4th and 1?
0: Yeah, why are you bringing up olds?
1: I'm just saying. I just want to put things to bed. That's all.
0: Okay.
1: I just want to put to bed having one of the highest paid offensive lines in the NFL that can't pick up a yard at the crib. Or just say, just kick a field goal. I just want to put that to bed. Let's put it to bed right now.
0: So what's it going to take for you to put it to bed? Because it seems like it's living rent-free in your mind that the Broncos fumbled away the AFC Championship and a chance to win the Super Bowl. And Sean Payton's, what, third year?
1: Yeah, third year.
0: Okay.
1: By the way, it's about 32 hours away from really changing my mind.
0: But who's counting?
1: I mean, who's counting? I'm just saying, you know, just count a little bit, right? I cannot tell you how excited I am for just to be able to see the Broncos get back on the field, to see Bo Nix healthy. Sean Payton said he's healthy. Okay, hey, if he's healthy, then let's go. Jaylen Waddle out there to see this offense. I mean, this is the first time in years, potentially, because as you know, you can have the pieces, but it all takes a while for it to come and all gel together on the field. But you look at this Broncos offense, and it's starting to get to the point where you say, okay, who do you stop? Who do you take away?
0: That's going to be a great question because I don't know if the Chiefs have the goods on defense. We're going to get all the way into that detail, who's going to be starting, who's not going to be starting for the Chiefs, because it's an interesting conversation. But I think it's – and as I welcome in our producer extraordinaire, Alex Becker, to the show, you're excited about this matchup, I'm assuming.
2: 100%. Oh, man. I've been waiting a while for it.
0: Okay.
2: It's going to be a good one.
0: I'm just making sure that you know you're not kind of like – living in the past. And you're not like Justin here, like, what happened on 4th down? Or what happened there? Like, come on, man. We
2: ready
0: to get
2: points.
0: This thing kicked off. Take the points. Yeah. You know what? My wish is that this year goes so wonderfully that we can put all of that in the past.
1: I hope so, too.
0: You know, it's like a relationship. You know, we've hurt each other, you know, but at the same time, we're still together.
1: We're still together, yeah, man.
0: And we're going to win. That's my plan for my relationship with the Broncos. Alex, you
2: I love it. Okay. I love it. I'm with you, coach.
0: Okay. I'm just making sure that everybody is still in this thing for the long haul.
1: Do we have a choice?
0: No, because once you're in, you're in.
1: You're in. That's it.
0: There's no going back.
1: Ain't no way out this thing, man. You in, brother. You ain't going nowhere.
0: All right, let's talk about it a little bit because obviously one of the huge factors in the game is going to be the health of Patrick Mahomes, who has no injury officially here, no injury designation, and will start tomorrow, 9 months removed from tearing his ACL and LCL. That happened in the game against the Chargers in December. Pretty remarkable how quickly he's not like Bionic Man, but this is pretty impressive.
1: Well, there was one story that he had that he just had a daughter. You know, congratulations to him on that sense, and that he wanted to make sure that he was able to walk before his daughter was. So that was part of his motivation was, hey, let me make sure I could be able to go and walk. And just you need any extra added incentive is what you're looking for. So for him, I'm glad. that Patrick Mahomes was able to go a walk. I'm glad that he's going to be on the field tomorrow. You know why? Because I don't want any excuses. None. I want no excuses. When the Broncos walk in there tomorrow night and whoop up on the Kansas City Chiefs, I want no excuses. I want Nick Wright to be silent and finally give the Broncos their due.
0: Nick Wright gets no play on this.
1: Well, I know. Okay. I know. Because we ain't going to hear about him after tomorrow.
0: Oh, man. Right? You want to talk about one of the biggest Bronco haters on the planet.
1: Well, you can hate all you want. You always hate on somebody when they're better than you. And the Broncos will prove that tomorrow night.
0: At least right now, the Broncos seem to be on a little bit of a tear against the Chiefs. And again, the Chiefs, for me, we know who they are. And I don't think dynasty is an inappropriate word to use. It's fine.
1: Mm-hmm.
0: They had their run. But for Patrick Mahomes to be coming back from an ACL and LCL, for Travis Kelce to be aging and obviously diminishing, and then for an offensive line that's going to start a rookie, which we are familiar with in this town,
1: mm-hmm.
0: at left tackle, to protect the guy that just is coming off an ACL tear.
1: Mm-hmm.
0: I mean, you've got to be licking your chops. And not because, you know, guys are injured, but listen, this is – the Chiefs are primed. They're primed for the Broncos to walk in there and really impose their will and start this season off in the right way, in dominant fashion.
1: And you also forget the Colorado Buffalo's connection too, right? Vance Joseph, obviously, with the Broncos. And then coming back as the OC for the Chiefs, Eric Bieniemy. So it's going to be a little bit of a change there in a sense of attitude. Eric Bieniemy brings that, right? The majority of the Chiefs' success was with who at offensive coordinator? Oh, yeah, Eric Bieniemy, right? We sometimes forget about that. So it should be interesting to see how everything changes. And I'm interested to see how the Broncos' defense responds in this one. Because, again, other than, you know, the regular season, the way they finished out the regular season wasn't the best. Not like they did before last year. And so it will be very interesting to see how can these guys get off to a fast start. Man, I'm excited to see Riley Moss. Man, he was looking good in camp. He was looking good in that preseason game against the Green Bay Packers before he left with an injury. But, man, you're talking about some guys who are mad. If Riley Moss is locking things down, you already know what you got with Sertan. Where's the hole?
0: Yeah, I don't think there is one. And you look across that defense and, okay, if you're excited about Riley Moss, and we all know the troubles that Riley Moss has had, and probably, I would say, over-officiated
1: mm-hmm.
0: at times.
1: Oh, he definitely is.
0: But you know what you've got opposite, as you said. Up front, you've got Zach Allen,
1: mm-hmm.
0: you've got Benito,
1: mm-hmm.
0: and you've got Jonah Ellis, who's going to have an opportunity to prove that he's a starter in the NFL.
1: You also have Q Robinson.
0: And Q Robinson.
1: Boy, do not forget about him.
0: Well, and a lot of people are excited about him. Why so much for you?
1: Because of the speed that he brings off the edge.
0: Okay.
1: The spring he brings. I mean, there's always one player, it seems, right, that you look out and say, okay, we see it in practice. Keep an eye on this guy. And when I've talked to people within the Broncos, that's what guy, his name always gets brought up. So I'm just saying, that's he had a sack in the AFC Championship game. So one guy really to keep an eye on will be him, and he will get a lot of playing time. So if Q Robinson could go out and make his name known, especially on Monday night, I feel he could be the Shaq Barrett of 2015.
0: Oh, man, what a great gift that would be.
1: That would be awesome.
0: People forget about Shaq Barrett.
1: Bad boy.
0: Well, and it's easy to forget about a guy like that who is on the team with DeMarcus Ware, mm-hmm. Von Miller, mm-hmm. Shane Ray was a first-round draft pick mm-hmm. for the Broncos, and then there's this guy from Fort Collins, who ended up making a really good name for himself in the NFL.
1: Yeah.
0: So, man, you bring back yesteryear when you talk about a guy like Shaq Barrett.
1: That's what I'm here for. That's
0: yeah,
1: what I'm
0: I
1: here to do,
0: that.
1: Man. I'm here to bring back. See, I started off on the wrong foot with you, I see. I was breaking a 4th-and-1. But
0: yeah.
1: You didn't know it was going to reel you in with Keith Robinson.
0: Well, because, I'm trying to flush negativity.
1: Okay.
0: You know,
1: that's
0: and
1: good.
0: So when you
1: that's
0: bring
1: good.
0: Up 4th-and-1 and I didn't mind the play call. I know me and Sean Payton are probably the only ones in town that didn't mind the play call.
1: Mm-hmm.
0: I didn't mind the decision, I should say. The play call was where it went.
1: You're out-coached.
0: Yeah.
1: You're out-coached.
0: Yeah.
1: A little bit.
0: Yeah.
1: A little bit. Right,
0: like,
1: a little bit.
0: You know, it happens.
1: Or should I say out-executed?
0: That's fair.
1: The reason.
0: That's fair.
1: Out-executed.
0: And that happens throughout the course of a game.
1: Exactly.
0: It just happened at a really bad time for the Broncos. So I guess I'm with you in that I'm ready, and maybe I need this. And Bronco fans, you can tell me out there, 303-713-1043 is the RamosLaw.com text line. And on the YouTube channel, just go on YouTube and go on 104.3 The Fan. We'll jump in the chat a little bit later. Do you need this game? Do you need this opportunity to flush what happened last winter? What was that? January.
1: Yeah,
0: do you need this game so you can completely just close the book or close the chapter and move on and fall in love with the Broncos?
1: Yeah, yes, but for a different reason. The reason is because before you get to your bye week, you're going to face the Kansas City Chiefs twice. Think about that. Before your bye week, you will play the Chiefs twice. This is a big game, especially early on in the year. To be able to go to Arrowhead and get a W, and then on a short week come back home and play Jacksonville? Like we all know about the six games that you have. These six games are very, very tough. And you're going to have, coming to Denver, a very upset and angry Los Angeles team on Sunday night. So this is your opportunity to get right out the gate to say, hey, we're going to put our foot on the throat of Kansas City. And you got to go and do this early on. You got to go and get this W. I'm not going to say that it's 100% a must-win game. There's no such thing as a must-win game when you're talking about September. But this is about as close as you can get. Because you got bigger goals. The goals is not to get to the playoffs anymore. Like, that should be a given. The goal is to get to that Super Bowl. And in order to do so, you got to take a huge step in this game. When you look at the schedule, it's really interesting. Think about this, Alex. When you look at this schedule, the first game, got to get off to a great start. And then that last game, I'm telling you, against the Chargers at home, that's going to be a Sunday night football game. Because if the Chargers, we all make jokes, the Chargers charger. They will charger. But if they do what they're supposed to do, that game is for the number one seed, for the AFC West. It's for everything.
0: And it'll be a game where you're coming from a road game against New England.
1: The last three games. Yeah. Look at the last three.
0: Yeah, I mean, you always talk about those last two games, and definitely the last game, about how much they matter, who's going to play, if starters are going to play, playoff positioning is already secured. Well,
1: the way the Broncos schedule sets up, there will be no sitting anybody down.
0: From Christmas on, it
1: gets real.
0: All those games are going to matter.
1: Yeah.
0: Well, unless New England wets the bed, which it looks like they might do, honestly, because Drake May is kind of falling back to his rookie year.
1: Oh, no, literally falling back to your back foot and saying, hey, let me throw up this 50-50 ball in the back of the end zone to see what happens.
0: Let's throw three interceptions. Not one, not two.
1: Three.
0: Let's throw three. All right, Denver going to Arrowhead Stadium. They currently have a winning streak against the Chiefs.
1: Mm-hmm.
0: Oh, my, how the times have changed, by the way. It felt like forever
1: that
0: the Chiefs were smacking the Broncos around. And while we're having to deal with Patrick Mahomes in the playoffs and the Chiefs winning Super Bowls, they are dominating the Broncos. Some of those games close, some of them not. But the Broncos, quiet as kept, have now put together a three-game winning streak against the Chiefs and kind of turned things on their head a little bit. So that's something to keep an eye on. And give you a little history on this matchup. 132 meetings. Chiefs lead the series 73-59. And that's something that sticks with you. Because growing up as Bronco fans, we were kind of like, the Chiefs,
1: don't care about
0: they're
1: them.
0: Here. Yeah. Steve DeBerg. Bobo,
1: what a pull.
0: Yeah, just,
1: Steve DeBerg?
0: Barry Word.
1: What are you on?
0: They had good players, but they were bridesmaids. It was never going to be their party.
1: Right.
0: Elvis Gerbach. Yeah, you could go down the list.
1: Rich Gannon
0: they
1: for a little bit.
0: They had good players.
1: Yeah.
0: They were a good team. They were cute, right? And you dealt with them from time to time. But they were never going to be in the same category. So when Patrick Mahomes comes in and makes this thing a thing, you're like, who's this dude? He got some nerve. Get him the hell out of here. And you're like, oh, man, he won a Super Bowl.
1: Mm-hmm.
0: Damn, he won another one.
1: Mm-hmm.
0: And then another one.
1: Mm-hmm.
0: And so I'm annoyed by the Chiefs is what I'm getting at. Now, so I every time the Broncos have an opportunity to get at them, I'm about it.
1: There's nothing wrong with what the Chiefs are the Chiefs, all right? But you know what this game really does? It brings so much validation for this team. Because if you look at that three-game winning streak, you can make the argument that the only true matchup that the Broncos have won in this winning streak that really mattered, by the way, was the last one and the Power Field at Mile High. Because when you think about the one at Arrowhead, right? Patrick Mahomes wasn't there. Who was the quarterback, by the way? What was his name?
2: Chris Oladokun.
1: Exactly.
2: Not second string, but third string.
1: Third string quarterback, right? and you had to go and fight and claw to win.
0: Team anymore.
1: Right, you had to fight and claw to win that game, right?
2: Back on the street, like we said last week.
0: Man, poor fella.
1: Boy. He had his time. Short time. But this is a chance now back at Arrowhead Stadium that the Chiefs will be fully healthy. And by fully healthy, I say Patrick Mahomes is going to play. So this is an opportunity again for you to get the season started off right, get another win in this winning streak, and get this season rolling because it's a six-game gauntlet. And for you to at least be better than 500, 4-2, this is one of those games you have to get. And I think they could do so. I think we're all expecting them to do so, but we all know, being around this town, knowing the Kansas City Chiefs, knowing the rivalry, weird things happen in that place, man. Weird things happen.
0: Yeah, it is. Listen, I expect this to be a game. The Broncos are a road dog. 2.5 points the Chiefs are favored by at home. I don't know if that's just history speaking or what, because I feel like the Broncos have the better team in the matchup, or perhaps it's just home field advantage, and we could just leave it as simple as that. Give you a couple more numbers here. Broncos are 9-31 all-time on the road on Monday Night Football. 35-44-1 overall on Monday Night Football overall. I'm just going to ignore those numbers
1: because
0: It doesn't sound good. I think this is a different iteration of the Broncos team, obviously. But as you spoke to, this is tricky. It's an opener. You don't know what Patrick Mahomes is going to be. It's on the road in a really electric place that is that's a tough place. It's a tough place to play for everybody, let alone the Broncos. So as we're confident and we're excited, I don't think you can go into this haphazardly at all if you're the Broncos.
1: No, but there's one way that you could be able to make sure that the crowd is pretty quiet. Get at Patrick Mahomes. That's one way. You know another way? Play keep away. Hold on to that football and give it to your running back. I can't wait to see J.K. Dobbins play. I can't wait to see R.J. Harvey get that rock. I can't wait to see this team be able to go and run the football. And then at times, Courtland Sutton, here you go. Because as you know, Coach, you can't go and roll over that safety anymore and say, ooh, we're going to double team Courtland Sutton because he's that bigger wide receiver. Now it's, Jaylen Waddle. We got to make sure that he can't beat us over the top. And you can only play cover two so long where you have your two safeties go back and try to make sure you don't get beat deep. You know, then it's time for Evan Engram. Hey, brother, you know what's interesting about Evan Engram? What did he say after the game of the AFC Championship? I know we're going back real quick. But what did he say? I'm going to have the best offseason ever. Immediately, I'm going to start getting to the gym. I'm going to work out. Make sure I'm ready to go. Okay, well, here you go. Let's see how you're going to do now. Because when a tight end can be able to be productive in any offense, man, that sets everything up.
0: This is one of the first times in a long time that I can remember us coming into a Broncos season starting with their offense.
1: Mm-hmm.
0: We probably did it last year, but it was about, okay, can Bo Nix have a better sophomore campaign? Can he take the next step? And I think we're still having that conversation a little bit. But now we're talking about an offense like with real expectation.
1: Mm-hmm.
0: With, you've got a weapon in Waddle that we can't wait to unleash.
1: Mm-hmm.
0: You've got a quarterback that threw the ball too many times, but was still pretty doggone pretty good doing it last year. You mentioned the defense because I feel like that's a given to some degree.
1: Mm-hmm.
0: The Broncos offense is not a given, but we're still really excited, and we started off with it this morning. It feels different from years past. It's not the Joe Flacco year. It's not Case Keenum and plug in whoever the hell else.
1: Mm-hmm.
0: This is we believe that this offense is going to be not good, but exciting.
1: You're telling me you didn't like the Broncos offense with Brandon Allen running the show? You didn't like that?
0: What, I don't even remember.
1: You don't remember that?
0: Yeah, actually I do. That was very forgettable. That was Cincinnati, right?
1: They play against Cleveland. Yeah, yeah, Cincinnati and Cleveland. Yeah.
2: Right.
1: Brandon Allen. How
2: Jeff
1: about that?
2: Jeff Driscoll also.
1: Just go through the names. Can't wait for all these names.
0: Listen. And so now you guys are kind of like, you're peeling back layers and getting to the scar tissue here because this is what we've been through as Bronco fans. Again, it was the Joseph era. It was the Fangio era. You could lean on the defense. But now you're talking about a different era of football that's more balanced. I think, honestly, it's going to take some getting used to.
1: Oh, you say get used to a team that you can expect the offense to actually score? You're going to take some time to get used to that? Is it going to take some time for you to actually get used to a balance?
0: I'm hoping.
1: A truly balanced football team?
0: I want to get used to it. I don't want to lead the league in three and outs.
1: Mm. Which really brings up another thing we haven't thought about or talked about yet. Consistency. Can Bo Nix just be consistent? And look, there's games out there where you're going to play teams who will figure you out in many respects, and it's going to be hard to move the ball. Like, that happens. That's football, man. But for Bo Nix to consistently put together drives where he doesn't have to, at the end of games, have these comeback drives, have to go and come back. It's nice to know that you have a quarterback that could do so. But where you're a team that could be up two possessions and make it hard on the other team, like, that would be nice to see. Where you just exert your dominance over another team. That's what I want to see this year.
0: Yeah, playing with a lead. Because I feel like, as good as the defense has been, it's played the better part of the last 10 years with its back against the wall.
1: Mm-hmm.
0: So now imagine the Broncos up by two scores. Imagine them up by 10. That's right on the edge of two scores. But imagine them having that luxury and being able to, as they say, pin their ears back, mm-hmm. know that you've got to throw the ball to get back in the game. That would be a more exciting defense to watch, because now, like, they can do what they do. Jonah Ellis can do what he does, and that's get after the passer, because you force the hand of the opposition.
1: You do. Which is why what many offenses would do, and I would imagine the same goes with Kansas City, especially when you have a guy like Kenneth Walker, for example. Hey, we got to run the ball. First down, we're going to run the ball. Stay ahead of the sticks. Let's run the ball. Let's make it second down at 7. I remember I was spending some time with Ryan Harris. And shout out to my man, Ryan Harris, man. Great Bronco.
0: Great dude.
1: But also just a great dude, man. Yeah. I mean, oh, God. Man, that's somebody that, you know, I'm going to tell my son. Like, when he gets older, I'm like, hey, just go over to his house and just kick it. Like, he's just one of the most
0: Will you raise awesome my kids? Guys.
1: Yes, please. Ryan, I don't want to do it. You raise my babies, okay? Yeah. But I remember being at his house watching a game, and it was actually in 2021, AFC Championship. That's where Cincinnati went to Arrowhead and beat the Chiefs. And I remember, you know, since he would run the ball, get like 2 yards, it'll be second down at 8. And he said, that's good. And I'm like, that's good? 2 yards? He was like, no. You're keeping yourself ahead of the sticks. Like, you're having those small punches. Like, you're staying ahead of the sticks. It makes it easier when you get to third down. I think that's the same thing that Kansas City will do against the Broncos defense. You want to do as much as you can to stay ahead of the sticks. Second down and 2, maybe second down and 7, pick up a couple of yards, rather than having those third down and long situations. Because on third down, it is difficult for an offensive lineman who is not the same caliber of athlete that you do have when you have a defensive end or an outside linebacker who's rushing the quarterback. It makes it that much more difficult for them to stop them. And then for you to have enough time for your quarterback to get the ball, nowhere to go with the rock, and to pick up the necessary yardage to get the first down. So what do you do? Hey, man, let's make this as easy as possible if we have to go to a third down. Third down at 5, third down at 4. That's what we're going to do. Get the ball quick, get the ball at your hand fast. So I think that's what the Chiefs are going to do tomorrow night, try to go and do whatever they can to stay ahead of the sticks, and it starts with the running game.
0: Yeah, I think it'll be a little different looking Chiefs team than what we've seen in the past, at least from the onset. You know, Patrick Mahomes is not going to be able to help himself from doing Patrick Mahomes type things. And then we're going to find out if he's actually healthy.
1: Mm-hmm.
0: Rice back in the lineup. Worthy back in the lineup. Travis Kelce, you know, he's not going to be any more healthy than he is right now at this advanced age in the NFL. But the offensive line is a question mark. Chris Jones, we know, has declining over the past few years, and he's questionable for tomorrow night's game. That secondary that they've kind of flushed out, brought Snead back in. They've got a lot of questions to be answered on their side as well. We'll continue to break that matchup down throughout the course of the show. But I want to hear what you guys are excited about. 303-713-1043. That's the RamosLaw.com text line. Coming up on the other side, college football is obviously in full swing. You were in Laramie yesterday.
1: Yes, sir.
0: We'll talk about that game and what happened in Boulder on the other side.
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0: All right, welcome back in Denver Sports Station 104.3 The Fan. I'm Kyle Reese, sitting in with Justin Adams while my buddy Marcello Romano's on assignment. We are wrapping up a weekend of college football and looking forward to a weekend of pro football. out on the text line, 303-713-1043. Let us know what you are looking forward to with this Broncos matchup that is tomorrow night in Kansas City at Arrowhead Stadium against the returning Patrick Mahomes and probably a team that has a little bit of a chip on their shoulder given how last season concluded. We'll move on from there. Put a pin in that because I want to talk about college football with you because you were in Laramie yesterday calling the Northern Colorado and Wyoming game. Now, typically, you look at a FBS and FCS game and you say, okay, that's a game where Northern Colorado is going to pick up a check and Wyoming is going to tune up.
1: Mm-hmm.
0: Not so fast, my friend.
1: No, no, no, no, not at all. The score was 13-7 with Northern Colorado having the ball at Wyoming's 32-yard line coming off of a turnover. Forced the fumble, had the rock. And then there was a lightning delay for 30 minutes. And during that time, the game completely flipped, where Wyoming came out and they were able to get a much-needed stop against Northern Colorado, forced them to punt, and they came back. They had a seven-minute drive. I think it was like 14 play, seven-minute drive, touchdown pass in the end zone. And then from there, Northern Colorado came back and it's pretty simple. Hey, look, just get a field goal. You get a field goal, you're able to go and win this game. Interception. Interception. Jones Thomas with a pick. And then Wyoming comes back, scores again. Touchdown in the end zone, thrown to the tight end. And so Northern Colorado had a great shot to be able to pull off the upset. In many respects, they should have pulled off the upset, but the game completely changed after the weather delay. And you never see that, really, where a team is dominating. I mean, Northern Colorado was dominating that game. Ed Lamb done a great job, had a great game plan, made it very difficult for Wyoming, and then the game just flipped on its head afterwards. And so, tough loss for Northern Colorado. They fall to 0-3. My hope, though, for the Bears, and I know we're going to talk about the Buffs, we're talking about the Rams as well. Colorado State, by the way, has a really good game coming up. I'm really excited to see them go up against BYU next week. If someone, anybody can donate any money, and I know we're in the age of NIL, but if anybody was to pony up any dough to the Northern Colorado Bears, and if they could somehow raise $5 million, maybe $7 million, they have the right coach in Ed Lamb. Like, it's pretty clear to me they have the right coach. They just need some more talent. And you know how it is in today's day. You got to pay for that talent. If you could be able to do so, you're going to have a winner up in Greeley.
0: Yeah, here's the problem with that. And I don't disagree with you about Coach Lamb. I've spent a little bit of time around that program. The issue is that when you get good players,
1: they leave.
0: They leave.
1: They go.
0: Like Chapa. He went to Arizona. He was I think he was Big Sky, all conference, whatever.
1: Yep.
0: And then next thing you know, he's playing for the Bearcats. So what do you do with it? That's the problem. What? It's very much a stepping stone for high-level players.
1: And Ed Lamb knows that.
0: They do.
1: He knows that.
0: They're very aware.
1: He knows what type of program we are. We're the type of program that, hey, we're going to be pretty much, in many respects, kind of a JUCO. Like, we are that. And we're going to be an opportunity for somebody to say, hey, okay, play here. Get your name right. Get some good tape. And then go somewhere else.
0: And go make some money.
1: Yep.
0: Yeah. So there's a recipe for that. I guess we say all this to say we spend a lot of time on Northern Colorado because we're fans of the program. Mm-hmm. Obviously, very familiar with some of the kids that are on the team and want to see them succeed as well.
1: By the way, the young man that you were talking about, he did play.
0: He did play.
1: Yeah, he did play. Yeah.
0: All right.
1: Justin Gallen.
0: Yeah, Josh.
1: Josh Gallen.
0: And then we had an RMAC matchup that was Colorado State and Mines and, Pueblo.
1: Pueblo.
0: Pueblo beat the brakes off. Mines is not the Mines of old.
2: Nope. Haven't been since, last 3 years?
0: Yeah.
2: And Pueblo's a top 10 team in D2. They're nationally ranked top 10.
1: They're the top five.
0: Them
2: and Western
0: right
2: are
0: now.
2: Both top 10.
1: Here's the issue with both teams. Here's the issue with both teams. And I love it. I love that we're on a Sunday, a football NFL Sunday, and we're talking about both of these teams.
0: It's a 10-minute
1: Oh, my God. But I love it because
0: turn this pretty quick.
1: We'll turn it quick, but I love it. But here's the issue with both teams. They're going to get to the playoffs. One team will have a game at home, probably Colorado State Pueblo. They have to win, man. Like, they've had back-to-back seasons where they get to the dance and lose in the first round. At some point, you got to go and get some Ws. And that's the difference.
0: Pueblo won a playoff game last year. Pueblo did win a playoff game last year. They lost.
2: I think
0: the Permian,
2: they won one.
0: Yeah, Permian, Texas Permian. The second they blew that game, if I remember correctly.
1: Oh, we're happy that you win one game.
0: I understand what you're trying.
1: I thought the goal was to win Natties over here, right?
0: I get it.
1: Because you can't be a top five team, top four team, and just say, "Oh, we're just happy winning one game."
0: I get it. I understand. Listen, I think they've got a good opportunity, as good as they've had. But you know, they've got to get off to fast starts, and they have so far through the first couple weeks of their season. So we'll keep an eye on them as well. But let's go ahead and circle around to Boulder,
1: mm-hmm.
0: because that was the game that Wyoming and UNC was supposed to be. Weber State, who took on the Bears a couple weeks ago in their home opener, visiting the Colorado Buffaloes, and Julian Lewis shows us why he was such a crown jewel
1: mm-hmm.
0: of his recruiting class. Mm-hmm. If you remember him, a few years ago when the bus went to the Alamo Bowl to play BYU, we won't talk about the game, but we'll talk about Julian Lewis being on that plane with the team, getting really ingratiated with the program, and now you're starting to see that pay dividends. Through the first couple games, he's looked pretty good.
1: He really did. And, what, 5 touchdown passes, over 360 yards in the air, and let's just call it what it is. It was a glorified scrimmage. That's really what that was. Just a pure glorified scrimmage. And defensively, you also look at what Weber State was doing. They came out and said, hey, we're going to stop the run. That's what we're going to do. Let's stop the run. Man-to-man defense on the outside, baby. We got the athletes. No, you don't. That was shown very early. You don't have the athletes, brother. What are you doing? You play zone in the backfield. Just play zone and you'd be fine. Play zone in secondary. And they wanted to go man, and Julian Lewis went up top. And it's just really a confidence game for the Buffs. Coach Prime wasn't too happy about the effort afterwards. There was a video, and you know they have plenty of videos that go out in Boulder.
0: He can't help but go
1: viral.
0: He can't help it.
1: Man, he wakes up in the morning just say, hey, how can I go viral? It always does so.
0: It doesn't take much.
1: And no, it doesn't. And pretty much he was like, hey, we're going to run tomorrow and all that. Okay, that's good. But the main thing is that you were starting to see the offense click. And now they have a big test going to Chi-Town next week, taking on Northwestern.
0: Yeah, Gavin Sawchuk and the Northwestern Wildcats. You remember Gavin Sawchuk?
1: That's where he went.
0: Yeah, Gavin Sawchuk ended up.
2: He's at Florida State, wasn't he?
0: He's at Florida. So he went from Oklahoma to Florida State, and now he's a grad student at Northwestern. Now that game, I have to make a correction, because last week I thought that was going to be in their new stadium.
1: Mm-mm.
0: Their new stadium doesn't open until the 2nd, I believe, of October. So they're not going to get that experience. But even still, it's a big road game for the Buffs, going to a Big Ten opponent
1: mm-hmm.
0: who is 1-0. That will be fresh because they had a bye this weekend. So that's when we're going to find out a little bit more about the Buffs. Don't be puffing your chest.
1: I see what you're doing.
0: Let's
1: call it what it is.
0: What?
1: The Buffs had a bye week too.
0: Well,
1: Come on, man. Come on, brother. They had a bye week too, okay?
0: All right, Lewis finished 17 of 23, 366 yards, and he had, let me make sure I've got this correct, 4 touchdown passes in the first half. That's pretty impressive. Yeah, and I don't care who it is. And again, this is a guy who is, this is now his show.
1: Mm-hmm.
0: It's his program. Here's the more impressive thing. And I got to make sure I say this out loud so that you with me? You locked
1: say,
0: in?
1: Say it slowly. I'm right here, Brother okay. President. Say it slowly. Micah Welch, there it is.
0: Went for 106 yards.
1: Mm-hmm.
0: He is the first tailback to go for 100 yards since Coach Prime got to Boulder.
1: Yeah. And what's one of the main reasons why?
17: I can't even remember what it was like.
0: His name is Brendan Marion.
1: There you go.
0: And he used to be the head coach at Sacramento State
1: mm-hmm.
0: and used to be the receiver coach at Pittsburgh mm-hmm. and used to be the receiver coach at Texas and Hawaii and everywhere in between.
1: Yes. Keep going.
0: He is now the coordinator of the Buffs offense. And that is why you see the utilization of the tight end position,
1: mm-hmm.
0: The two-back sets that you're going to see more of, and the efficient passer. And I'm a huge fan of Brendan Marion. I think he's going to work wonders. I just hope that he sticks around for 2 or 3 years.
1: Yeah, you're telling me that you can have an explosive offense where you run the football. Is that what you're saying? Like you can actually not have to throw it 40, 45 times and still have an explosive offense?
0: 23 times is, I think, a great number. 23 attempts and go 17-23. How much more efficient do you want the kid to be? But to rush for 100, listen, if Michael Welch had 106 yards in 5 games last year, I would have been surprised. So this in and of itself is an achievement.
1: Mm-hmm.
0: It's worth talking about because mm-hmm. that hasn't been a point of emphasis for the Buffs.
1: And like you said, it doesn't matter who you're played against, even if it is a glorified scrimmage. It's still a D. No, that's an FCS opponent, right?
0: Yeah.
1: Yeah, no, okay.
0: New coach.
1: New
0: program.
1: Yeah.
0: They're figuring it out, but still, you want to perform well.
1: Going up against somebody else in a game, that counts, right? It still counts at the end of the year. To have that confidence going on the road, to be able to have that happen is big.
0: No doubt about it. All right, coming up on the other side, we live close to each other. I'm going to take you, and we're going to walk around the neighborhood and find out who's not putting their trash away when we come back.
3: 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Bo Nix, Jalen Waddle, and Sean Payton squad head into Arrowhead to take on Patrick Mahomes and the Chiefs. 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

0: Looking good, 2-0 in the Jim Mora era. Jim Mora Sr. came out to practice this week, had some words of encouragement, and I'm a huge fan. I'm sure that you've got to like the things that are going on in Fort Collins as well.
1: All about beat BYU now. Ooh. And look, man, you 2-0. I said this last week. Me and Mike Rice and I, we were doing a show. And somebody was like, oh, man, you never comment well about Colorado State and all this. Okay, here's your time to support. That place needs to be packed, standing room only. Canvas Stadium needs to be rocking. It'll be a Saturday night game. It'll be nationally televised on CBS. Rams fans, Fort Collins faithful, Loveland faithful. I mean, get out there. I don't care if you are even working at Buc-ee's. Buc-ee's right around the corner in Frederick, man. Make sure you get on down there, man. Get some of those, you know, those nuggets, by the way, man. What are those Buc-ee little nuggets? Those things are so good.
2: Beaver nuggets.
1: Beaver nuggets,
0: is
1: baby.
0: That what that is?
1: Oh, Lord.
0: You have to tell me. You have to fill in the blanks.
1: But go to the game, man. Go to the game. Support this team. I want to see Colorado State go to 3-0 and be ranked. How great would that be for the state of Colorado to see Colorado State being ranked? And then to see Colorado go to Northwestern to get a dub, too. That would be awesome.
0: That would be a great start to the season, and it would be a hell of a feat because BYU, we know what they are. We've seen them a little bit around this town. That's one of them old Mountain West matchups, but it's a little different dynamic because Satake's got those boys going, so much so that, you know, they couldn't – Penn State couldn't lure him away.
1: Right.
0: Now, hold on. No, Coach. I know they called, but here's what you're going to do. We're going to write a check for you. You've done so great for the pro. You are BYU. And Coach Satake very much is BYU. So they've been one of the more solid programs over the past few years. So to beat them, indeed, I think would get them into the top 25.
1: And BYU doesn't have grown men. They have grown men.
0: Grown.
1: Yeah. Grown
0: yeah,
1: men.
0: Yeah, yeah, yeah. Yeah, I'm on my way to church after this, so I won't say grown men, but grown men. You know.
1: So you had to repent?
0: Yeah, no doubt. All right, let's stick with Colorado State for two more seconds here because you probably have watched college football not knowing that you've watched former Rams. Oklahoma has two of them in Avant and Beers, both of them contributing in a real way, although Oklahoma fell to Michigan yesterday. Kind of rounding those former Rams out. Is also Owen Long, who's at Arizona State, and then Braden Fowler-Nicolosi, who is one of the backup quarterbacks at Michigan. And if Bryce Underwood continues to underwhelm, you might actually see Fowler-Nicolosi. I don't know. He's probably third or fourth on the depth chart, to be perfectly honest with you.
1: Only thing I know about this with Fowler-Nicolosi is he's still sitting down doing interviews saying that, hey,
0: can't
1: wait to see how we're going to be on the field.
0: Don't press send,
1: you
0: brother.
1: Know, they all talk about what they do. Games aren't won on social media. I can't wait to see how they do on the field this year.
0: Look, he wasn't wrong, though. I mean, it just...
1: He wasn't right either.
0: He was...
1: Okay. Oh, hey, look. It's another interception. Oh. Great job, Fowler-Nicolosi.
0: Yeah. Yeah. All right. He's a Michigan man now, so we can say those things. Let's see. Speaking of Michigan, Mason Bonner. Did you see him on the field yesterday? You guys catch that?
2: Right.
0: Yeah.
2: He was right near the Hail Mary the week before, too.
0: Yeah.
2: Didn't catch it, but he was right there.
0: I mean, he'd be the right kid to have in. I think he's 6'7 or something like that.
1: How did Colorado schools miss out on him, man?
0: Well, you
1: come on, man.
0: That's a huge part of the conversation. Mason Bonner is a tight end at Michigan. He's a former Mullen Mustang, coached by Jeremy Bennett. And he's a true, I mean, this is not one of those eras where we talk about true freshmen like that. But he's a kid that was just playing high school football last year that is playing in the Big House and was on the field for the Michigan Wolverines yesterday. So how does Colorado miss on kids like that? Well, you don't make them a priority, to be perfectly honest with you. And, you know, even though you're going to be up against teams like Michigan and Miami, who was in on Bonner as well, if you're the first to the table, that makes a difference. And Colorado hasn't done that in a really long time.
1: Would have been nice to see him in black and gold.
0: You think he could play for the bus?
1: He could play for the bus right now.
0: Come on, man.
1: He could play for the bus right now. How not?
2: Like that Charlie Williams kid, though, they have 87, the tight end. And I mean, he's from IMG Academy.
0: Well, and that is part of the, what I want to say, the allure, I don't want to say facade, but it's the social media, big name, big splash. You know, you get kids from IMG, of course they're going to work out. But that's not always the truth. And IMG is obviously in Bradenton, Florida, just outside of Tampa. And they are basically a football school. football prep high school.
2: They used to

0: old 7-on-7
1: they did
0: event, by the way.
1: NFA, back in the day.
0: NFA, good God, man. That was fun.
1: It was.
0: It was hot.
1: Yeah. That was the first time I actually, well, not the first time, the second time I stood next to Cam Newton. And I said, this is like a Sasquatch.
0: He's ridiculous,
1: Cam
0: right?
1: Newton is one of the biggest human beings that you will ever encounter in your life.
0: Did you accidentally like throw a football in front of him and then he just like stepped away, didn't pick it up exactly?
1: Just kind of made a business decision.
0: He made a business decision not to pick up that ball.
2: I don't want that.
0: Did he not go get that football? Oh. He just left it right there.
2: It's yours, TJ Ward.
1: Dang. You know what? It feels good to be able to make that joke.
0: Yeah.
1: You know.
0: Yeah, because we have the ring and he doesn't.
1: Yeah, pretty much.
0: It just happens.
1: That was a hell of a year by him.
0: Oh,
1: though.
0: Man.
1: 15-1 MVP that year.
0: And an L,
1: by the way. Take that with you on the way out. First time I saw him was at the inaugural NFL Honors. It was him and Von Miller. And they both won Rookie of the Year, Offensive Rookie of the Year, whatever that was.
0: Yeah, Offensive Defensive Rookie.
1: Yeah, and I was just like, okay. Yeah, I can see. That's what the NFL is. It's grown. All right, let's turn the page here. Did you stay up and watch boxing?
0: There was boxing.
1: Ryan Garcia and Conor Benn fought last night, and Ryan Garcia basically took out Conor Benn in the second round. And Ryan Garcia's hands are pretty electric. I mean, he fights right handed, but his left hook is really what took out Conor Benn last night. So he talked some trash on his way out, called out Crawford.
0: Okay.
1: He called out Lopez.
0: Okay.
1: I mean, like he said what he had to say.
0: Yeah, you got me sitting up in my seat now. You're calling out Terrence Crawford.
1: I'm just saying. Like,
0: well, you're feeling real good.
1: And he also said when he sat down with Unc, Shannon Sharp, that he would go up to 154 to fight him. So is that a fight? That might be a fight that revives boxing, to be perfectly honest with you, because we were all tuned in a few years ago for Errol Spence and Crawford.
0: Mm-hmm.
1: But Garcia and Crawford, if Crawford comes out of retirement, take my money.
0: Right now.
1: $79.99, whatever it is.
0: Wait,
1: I need to buy a 12-pack of Tecate. Whatever it is that I need to buy to see that fight, I'm in.
0: You said $79.99?
1: Whatever.
0: I'm going to your house. We on this neighborhood watch, right? I'm going to get all my little flippy floppies and go over
1: we
0: your house.
1: We all pitch in. You know what? I'll use the fine money that I've been issuing for people not taking out their trash and pay for the fight.
2: Party at the Reese's.
1: Party at fight the Reese's. Night. You know, and I'll have, since Dan is always kind of, you know, in his feelings, I'll have him make the brisket.
0: Now it's a
1: 104.3 The Fan party at the Reese's watching Garcia and Crawford.
0: Hey, all you have to do is pay $10 to get in, right? So you could be able to go pay for that $79.99.
1: Times hard. I need 15.
0: Hey, 15?
1: Yeah, 15.
0: Have you not seen these gas prices?
1: That's what I'm saying.
0: Good Lord.
2: That's charging to cover now. Okay.
0: They got to get to walk around the neighborhood,
1: Pretty sure that's illegal. They don't do that. All right, coming up on the other side, top of the hour, we are going to really take a deep dive into the Broncos-Chiefs matchup and the rest of the NFL.
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0: All right, wrapping up a college football weekend. Looking forward to the pro football weekend. I apparently said Michael Welch. I meant Michael Welch.
1: Mike, man, come on. You know what we're talking about. Mike, we know it's Michael Welch,
0: man. 106 yards on 11 carries. And, pretty good yesterday for the Buffs. So they improved to 2-0. The Rams improved to 2-0. And they've got some pretty big-time matchups coming up this weekend as college football goes into week three. Now, I don't know if you count week zero.
1: I do.
0: Some people do. As we always look in the summer and we say, oh, man, it seems so far away. It's week three now.
1: Mm-hmm.
0: It goes really, really quickly.
1: And before you blink, you'll be in October. And you'll say, wait a minute, the season's halfway over?
0: Yeah.
1: Already? It happens that fast. That fast.
0: Yeah. And the older you get, the faster it happens.
1: Mm-hmm.
0: I'm discovering that. So this is like, old sage advice from, the wizard now, Alex. So
1: yeah, and there's certain seasons that you wanted to go fast. Just fast forward that thing. It's fastball. This season's not going the way we like it.
0: Kind of like the Buff season last year.
1: Ooh, buddy. Yeah, that was one that you looked up and it was like, I hate to say it this way, but you walked into stadium and it was like, this is the week it's going to change next week.
0: Well, they beat Iowa State last year.
1: Right.
0: That was the week it was going to change.
1: Right. And you thought that, okay, based off of that win, okay, they're going to start putting it together week after week, and that just never happened.
0: Yeah. Well, they're off to a 2-0 start. I felt like they had to do that in order to become bowl eligible because they've got some hitters coming up on the schedule.
1: They do.
0: And some of the games are shaping up to be a little bit more of a game than I thought it would be, but they've got to take care of Northwestern first in order to get to that six-game bowl eligibility mark. So we'll keep an eye on that. All right, let's go ahead and turn the page because the Broncos are going to be in Kansas City tomorrow, Monday Night Football, taking on Patrick Mahomes and the Chiefs. It is Bo Nix. It is Jalen Waddle. It is Patrick Surtain. It is Zach Allen, and the names go on and on and on and on. I'm excited for the matchup. There are some question marks still for the Broncos. For you, I don't want to talk about just this game. I want to talk about this season. So zoom out a little bit for me. What has to happen for the Broncos to have a successful campaign for this season?
1: Well, it always starts with a running game. Always starts there, right? Can you have a sustained running game? Can J.K. Dobbins be healthy for the majority part of the season? Something that he's never done in his career. That's another thing for me. Hopefully he'll be able to do so. It would be nice to see him be able to be healthy. But at the end of the day, hey, Bo Nix. This is your money time, man. Bo Nix, you have a great season. You take the Broncos to where we all want them to go and where we all expect them to go this year. There's a lot of money coming your way, my friend. So can Bo Nix become one of those quarterbacks that's a top 10 quarterback? That's really the goal here. Because if he's a top 10 quarterback, with this type of roster that you have, there's no reason why this team can't be playing late in the playoffs, in the Super Bowl. No reason why this team can't do it.
0: All right, the Broncos, the over-under season total is at 9.5. The juice is on the over.
1: Mm-hmm.
0: So we all know what that means. I don't know where you have them. Alex, I can't remember what you said before.
2: It was 11 or 12. I'll go with 11 wins, okay, just because the strength schedule, all the one-score wins last year, all that. So I'll take them 11-6.
1: 12-5. Broncos 12-5, yeah.
0: Okay. Mm-hmm. And I've got them at 11 wins, I believe, as well. I say I believe because I got to remember what I said because Alex will definitely pull out the tapes if I don't. I said 11 wins, didn't I?
2: I believe so. 11-6. I can double-check.
0: Okay.
2: How'd you guys Rams do, though, the other night? Not so great.
0: Woo. Yeah. Well,
2: you and Cello's Rams.
0: Oh man. Okay. I don't know if they're my Rams, but let's talk about this a little bit because this is a part of the Broncos season because the Broncos will take on the Rams. You said that was Sunday Night Football, September 27th. Before you know it, we're going to be talking about that game.
1: Mm-hmm.
0: And I am curious to see what the Rams are going to look like, given what they looked like in Australia on Wednesday night, even though the sun was shining. That was a weird game to watch.
1: It was. By the way, jet lag is real, number one. If you don't believe it,
0: Sean,
1: look at that game.
0: Sean, bruh. As smart as you are, and I think McVay is one of the coaches that is on the cutting edge in the NFL.
1: Mm-hmm.
0: I mean, a brilliant, brilliant offensive mind. He presents well. I love his energy. And I think he's got something going on in Los Angeles. But that was just downright dumb.
1: There's a lot of other words that I have right now. But dumb is a good word.
0: We're talking about the Rams getting there somewhere around the 24-hour mark. Now, mind you, crossing the international dateline. It's tomorrow in Australia.
1: Mm-hmm. Yeah, was a good idea.
0: Didn't get acclimated.
1: No, not at all. Yeah. And you could have gave your team a chance to be able to get acclimated. Even a couple of days would have been fine. You don't need that many days. Just give them a couple of days to be able to get acclimated, to relax a little bit. Hey, here's another thing. Sometimes, too, and you know this, to be able to bond as a team to say, hey, we're just going to go to somewhere here in Australia and just bond as a team for a little bit. Those small things will help you out on the field. But that really wasn't the number one thing that worried me. Myles Garrett didn't look good at all. Like,
0: he was tired.
1: Well, man, you jet lag and not practicing. You mean practicing actually means something?
2: Oh, I was going to say Trent Williams, too, probably had something to do with that.
1: That kind of helps you out.
0: Yeah, he is the best tackle in the league.
1: But I thought you were supposed to be the reigning defensive player of the year.
0: Yeah, he's the best defensive player in the league.
1: You mean with the most sacks in NFL history, right? Single season NFL history, that guy?
0: Yeah, but they played 17 games.
1: Oh, okay. Okay.
0: Well, in all, I mean, if they had to do it again, surely they would do it differently. And I still think the Rams are going to be the Rams, so don't write them off just yet. It was a weird circumstance. They didn't prepare for it properly. And had they done what the 49ers did in getting there a few days early, getting acclimated, getting your sleep cycle right, I would be able to weigh apples to apples. But it just wasn't the case. So I think a different Rams team is going to come in here a few weeks from now. So, keep an eye on that, because we all have looked ahead in the schedule and said, man, that's going to be a tough matchup, and it doesn't matter if it's at home. And then you follow that up with the 49ers and the Chargers and the Seahawks.
1: Mm-hmm.
0: And so, all these conversations are relevant in terms of how the Broncos season starts and perhaps what it looks like a few weeks there after those matchups.
1: Yeah, the number one trap game for me on the schedule isn't the first six. It's actually right before their bye week. Man, that game against Carolina is just weird, man. You're coming off a big game against Kansas City at home. The gauntlet that you have faced, you would have been done with that. And the bye week is right here, and now you got to take on the Carolina Panthers in Charlotte. I love me some Charlotte, by the way.
0: You like the city?
1: Man, the city's not bad. It's up and coming.
0: Okay.
1: It's an up and coming city.
0: Okay.
1: Have a lot of family out there, too. But it's one of those games, early morning game. You're right. I mean, your eyes are looking at that bye week, man. You think about, hey, maybe we'll go to Vegas. Maybe we'll go and get some time to be with the family, or not with the family. Maybe make a family. You know what I'm saying? We're gonna enjoy ourselves. But it's just that game right there. I circle it as in, okay, that might be your issue game that you have, that trap game. Other than that, man, it's really you have to take care of business, especially after the bye week, because those last three games of the season are going to be huge against three teams potentially that you will all see in the postseason.
0: Yeah, no doubt about it. Hey, listen, there's not a game that you can backpedal into.
1: Exactly.
0: And not even the Cardinals game, because that's a game that's on the road. And, yeah, you expect the Broncos to win. But, again, that's sandwiched between Seattle and Kansas City.
1: Yeah, yeah.
0: So you've got to be mindful of these things. But, we bring up the Rams just because they're a part of this early season conversation. The Broncos getting off to a hot start. It starts in Kansas City tomorrow night. Patrick Mahomes, and you made up a really good point that I want to circle back to a little earlier on in the show. You talk about Eric Bieniemy returning to the Chiefs. Now, he did a stint in Chicago. He did a stint in Washington.
1: Mm-hmm.
0: And I don't think he was bad in those places, but the best fit in Eric Bieniemy's career, whether it was Colorado, Minnesota, or everywhere in between, has been with Andy Reid and the Kansas City Chiefs. Now, Patrick Mahomes is he's a good fit for everybody.
1: Yeah, he helps you out.
0: He makes a lot of things right.
1: Yeah.
0: But I think in large part, the pairing of Eric Bieniemy and Kenneth Walker is something that you're going to want to keep an eye on, because Eric Bieniemy gets the most out of running backs, i.e. Adrian Peterson, Minnesota, I'll find you. I don't care.
1: Mm-hmm.
0: He doesn't care who you are. And everybody knows the Eric Bieniemy stories, by the way. Eric Bieniemy just, he doesn't care who you are.
1: He'll
0: you're going to get it.
1: We call it bless you. He'll bless you out.
0: Yes.
1: That's what my uncle calls it. Yes. He calls it bless you out one time.
0: You know
1: time.
0: What? Thanks.
1: Yeah, yeah, yeah.
0: That's something to keep an eye on, though.
1: Yeah, it is. But let's be frank about this team. They need an Eric Bieniemy because the team last year was trash. And so they need somebody who's going to be there to really light that fire under them. And Eric Bieniemy is that guy. And so that's why this matchup, again, is so interesting to me tomorrow night, because it's not just Patrick Mahomes returning back from his knee injury, but it's really a much different team since Eric Bieniemy left. And you don't have the star wide receivers. I don't care what you said. You don't have the star wide receivers. You think they have one?
0: Oh, well, I think Rice is on the brink. If he can keep himself out of trouble. Worthy is really an interesting one because we all know about the combine numbers and the explosiveness, but he hasn't really proven to be a legitimate threat. But speed, you've heard this, never takes a day off.
1: Right.
0: And it can hurt you at any time.
1: But age can hurt you too. And that's where Travis Kelce has the wisdom, has the knowledge. But man doesn't have the same speed like he did, like he used
0: to. As the oldest person in the room, yes, it can hurt. And it does hurt. Age does hurt.
1: You say it does hurt?
0: Yeah, just letting you all
1: gotta,
0: know.
1: Got to stretch it out?
0: No doubt about
1: it. Take some of those Pilates classes one time, brother.
0: Listen, man. I don't know what Travis Kelce is on, man. If he just feels like stretching the career out. It made sense to come back a few years ago because they were going for three in a row.
1: Mm-hmm.
0: I don't know why he's still playing at this point.
1: I mean, after he gets done playing, I mean, he has his podcast he'll be able to do. You know what? The thing is, if you could play as long as you can. Quick advice, just really. And we both, football coach, have played before. Once this game is done, it's done. So if you could play and somebody's going to pay you and continue to pay you, play as long as you can. Because once it's done, it is done. And you got to make sure that you really close that chapter in your life.
0: So it doesn't wake you up at night.
1: Bingo.
0: It's going to wake you up at night anyway, though.
1: Yeah. Well, yeah. I mean, and a lot of it is.
0: What it is.
1: A lot of it's regret. Man, I wish I would have did this or whatever. So you want to make sure.
0: But he's done it all.
1: Yeah. Well, I mean, it's so maybe you would have, I don't want to say stat pad, because that's not the reason why you play, especially at this level. Continue for the love of the game. But this has to be his last year, I would imagine.
0: I would imagine as well.
1: Yeah, this has to be it right here for him.
0: He's still an effective player. He's not the player that he used to be, but you still got to keep an eye on him because he has hurt the Broncos in years past.
1: Mm-hmm.
0: And so it would be nice to have that player. And I think we've got one in the Broncos, by the way, that if he quit right now, he's in the Hall of Fame tomorrow.
1: On the team right now.
0: I really, really want to feel that way about Patrick Surtain. I really, really,
1: really?
0: Want to feel that way.
1: Really?
0: I think he needs to string together maybe another 2 years to have that conversation. But I really want to feel he's the closest Bronco that we have. I think that's easy to say.
1: I really
0: want to feel that way.
1: I would argue that he's not even the best Bronco who has played corner.
0: Ever?
2: Champ?
1: No. No.
0: Well, yeah, yeah. Listen, like I said, I want to feel that way.
1: Well, Champ,
0: I don't know that it's legitimate.
1: You have Champ, and then you have, and I always say Coach Wright, but you have that as well.
0: Coach Wright. Did you play for Coach Wright?
1: I did.
0: Coach Louis Wright, by
1: Louis
0: the way,
1: Wright,
0: was
1: man.
0: At Montbello High School in the late 90s.
1: Boy, I did play for Louis Wright.
0: Okay.
1: Boy, we were so much counter against people. Counter pass, baby. That's all we did. But well, we had some big linemen.
0: That was 90s football.
1: Yeah, man. We used to blow out teams too, man. Same play.
0: Well, that's a great question. 303-713-1043. Is Patrick Surtain, where does he stand? Honestly, it's Champ Bailey and Patrick Surtain. So
1: I don't, man, I think Louis Wright, and I know we didn't figure that we would go down this road, but Louis Wright should be in the Hall of Fame. I don't know why he's not in the Hall of Fame. I know there's some you know guys who've seen him play.
0: Yeah.
1: I mean, he was my coach, and I never had the pleasure of seeing him play. I cannot figure out why Louis Wright is not in the Hall of Fame. It's one of those that doesn't make sense to me.
0: Well, you got to understand, the Hall of Fame is – there are some politics that come along with it.
1: I know, but you have guys who are in the room every year.
0: Yeah, I get it.
1: And as time continues to go on and on and on, you forget some of these guys. And Louis Wright are one of the players who should be in the Hall. Okay. I mean, and borderline, you could go with Dennis Smith as well, borderline Hall of Famer, Carl Mecklenburg being another guy. And we know how long it took for other Broncos to be able to go and get into the Hall of Fame. So for Louis Wright, I'm like, why isn't he there? Like Randy Gratishaw, it took him forever for him to get into the Hall. What's going on with Louis? Well, he just didn't win a Super Bowl? Is that the reason why? Because I can't find another reason why he's not in the Hall.
0: Yeah, there's plenty of guys that don't win Super Bowls that go to the Hall of Fame. That's an interesting question.
1: I'm just saying.
0: Yeah. I mean, if it's a three-horse race, you say Louis Wright, Champ Bailey, and Patrick Surtain, mm-hmm. you know.
1: We're talking about right now in their careers. Right now.
0: No, we're talking about in their prime, obviously, and them being the best corner to ever play for the Broncos. I don't know how we got on this. Maybe it was me and the Travis Kelce conversation.
1: It was.
0: Now it's interesting. We'll just throw that out to the text line because we'll get to your text in the next segment of the show. I want to continue to talk a little bit about that Broncos Chiefs matchup a little bit because, again, it's about getting off to a hot start. And the Broncos, I feel like, has an opportunity with what's going on in the Chiefs secondary. Mm-hmm. Now, we know the Broncos, they basically... They'll tell you this. Jaylen Waddle was our first round pick.
1: Absolutely.
0: And I'm starting to kind of feel the Rams in their approach to draft picks. Why don't you go out and get a proven player instead of going out and getting a player that might work out if you can use your draft picks efficiently to do so? Broncos did that this year. I think there's no question that Jaylen Waddle is going to be a positive addition for the Broncos.
1: But do you know the reason why they could make the move? Was because Bo Nix is still on that rookie deal. These are the times where you go after it. This is the time where you go for it. That's why when you hear, you know, people talk about, oh man, look at the Broncos roster and it's all put together well and there's really no holes. And you could say, well, inside linebacker, but other than that, there's really no holes on this roster. Look at the depth. Well, you have the money to be able to go and get this depth. You're not doing your job as a general manager if you don't have that type of depth on your team with a quarterback the caliber of Bo Nix on a rookie deal.
0: Yeah.
1: Your team should be put together well.
0: Well, but the other thing about that is that they've drafted pretty well since Sean Payton walked in the door.
1: Mm-hmm.
0: And there hasn't been many guys that they didn't hit on. Now, they did hit on the tight end this year, which that was really disappointing for him to not even make the team.
1: Justin Jolly, yeah.
0: Yeah,
1: yeah, yeah. Or Jolie. Which one do you want to go? Jolie.
2: Yeah.
1: There you go.
2: I mean, fifth round, it's a little bit further down, but you'd think he'd make the team.
0: Yeah.
2: Because he got picked up right away, too. Dolphins claimed him immediately.
0: Yeah. But fifth round picks, you know, we've seen that pan out mm-hmm. in this town.
1: Mm-hmm.
0: For sure. I believe Danny Trevathan was a fifth round pick. I had to double. It's five or six or somewhere in there. I'll double back on
1: Wesley
0: that.
1: Wesley Woodyard was undrafted. He was a late round pick or he was undrafted, one of the two. But he worked out
0: so
1: very well.
0: You know, it's still disappointing in that regard, but you've got guys that you've done well in terms of scouting and bringing them into the fold. Danny Trevathan was a sixth-round pick. So even proving the point more that beyond that, you can have guys that can contribute to your program. So, yes, it is an aggressive move. It is well-timed, and I think it puts that Kansas City secondary, who has a lot of question marks, having traded Trent McDuffie in the offseason, mm-hmm. bringing back L'Jarius Sneed, who went to the Titans. That wasn't great for him. Only played in seven games for the Titans last year. And Chris Jones not being what he was, still questionable for tomorrow night's game. They've got Karlaftis and Bolton. They've got some names that you're familiar with. But I think the Chiefs' secondary is going to be really susceptible tomorrow night to the Broncos' passing attack.
1: And that can lull you into something that I don't want to see tomorrow night. And it was the same thing we saw last year, throwing the football 35, 40 times. Bo Nix averaged 36 attempts last year. He had the most passing attempts last year.
0: Too many.
1: Way too many. So it goes back to saying it's easy, especially on the road, to say, hey, man, let's just throw the football around. And let's go and show off our shiny new pieces that we have. We have all these new toys. Hey, we got to get the ball to Jaylen Waddle. So let's go show him. Let's show him off, right? You'll find yourself, if you're not completing passes, you'll find yourself in third down and very long situations where, again, even though you have great, great tackles, you will find yourself in situations where it'd be very difficult to protect Bo Nix, who's still coming off that ankle injury. So, again, it's about saying run the football, get into good situations to be able to execute on second down, on third down in the passing game. I'm not saying you run the ball all the time on first down, right? There's times you come out, play action, do what you got to do from there. But in order to get those explosive plays, you got to make sure you stay ahead of the sticks. And the best way to do so is to make sure that you are successful the first down. I believe that's what tomorrow night's game is going to come down to. Tomorrow night's game is going to come down to who is the most successful on first down, because it sets everything up from there. If you could be able to get into those second down and manageable situations, or if you're making the Chiefs now have to go and have 8 in the box, 7 in the box, well, you figure you have to go bring somebody to double-team Jalen Waddle, Courtland Sutton, somebody. Well, then you leave a guy like Pat Bryant wide open. We haven't talked about Pat Bryant. That is going to be the matchup nightmare for everybody this season.
0: Well, and listen, and it's going to start off tomorrow night, because I don't think the Chiefs have anybody that can match up with them. And I think the Chiefs are probably going to end up starting or at least playing two rookies on the defensive side of the ball. Don't forget they went out and got Mansoor Delane from LSU. And then Peter Woods is going to play at defensive tackle. If not start, at least be a rotational player. He's out of Clemson, went to Thompson High School, Alabaster, Alabama. And that is a that's an interesting. You, that was deep.
1: That was very deep. That was very deep right there, brother.
0: Sorry.
1: That was deep right there, brother. You got that.
2: That's a deep cut.
1: That was a deep cut.
0: Well, there are some ties there. There's some ties.
1: A lot of ties.
0: Yeah,
1: man.
0: No doubt. But I say that because you got to go after those guys.
1: You do.
0: You have to go after guys making their NFL debut in a primetime moment against a team that's expecting to go to the Super Bowl.
1: Mm-hmm.
0: So you've got to exploit those matchups. And you're going to find out early, can Delane play? Because you're going to give him every type of matchup that you can. Put Sutton out there against him.
1: Mm-hmm.
0: Okay. Can you deal with that?
1: Mm-hmm.
0: Can you deal with the physicality of Pat Bryant?
1: Mm-hmm.
0: Can you deal with the explosiveness of Franklin? And then the twitch of Waddle. I'd say you just keep coming at the rookie in waves and just make and baptize him. Just that's what it is.
1: Bless him out.
0: Welcome to the NFL, rookie.
1: He needs that welcome to NFL moment, and that's how you do it. But again, you know another thing you could do?
0: Run the damn ball.
1: Run the ball right out of there. Go run it. Hey man, let's see if you can tackle.
0: Yeah.
1: That's the number one. Because what's another way of how to slow down corners? Corners don't want to come out and tackle. Brother, yeah. Let's lay some wood on you. Let's see what you could do after that.
0: Well, and that is just from an X and O standpoint, that is something that OCs always want to exploit. Make corners, make tackles.
1: Mm-hmm.
0: To the point where you don't even block them. Go block the safety, because if the corner makes a tackle, it's going to be at 6 yards, and he really doesn't want to do it. If he has to make 3 of those in a game, that's probably too many.
1: Yeah.
0: And then he's going to start cussing out everybody on the interior, saying, hey, man, I need you. How do I know that? Because I played that position before. I'm like, hey, listen, man, I need y'all to do y'all's job. Right? Because that's not what I'm here for.
1: Right. I'm here to cover.
0: Yes.
1: Not have to make 6 or 7 tackles.
0: I want picks, not tackles. But it's something to keep an eye on.
1: Yeah. And it's also, it keeps your offense comfortable, keeps everything rolling from there. So put the pressure on Kansas City. It is about time, man. It's about time to be able to have an offense where you can walk into somebody else's stadium and put the pressure on them. Even last year, we didn't see that happen a lot on the road, where the Broncos just came in and you knew, hey, the offense is going to put some pressure on you. It's about time to have a team where you can look and say, well, we got to watch out for this team and what they bring to the table. And it will be fun to see the Broncos really be an offensive-oriented team that is also supported by a dominant defense. That's how you win Super Bowls.
0: Alex, are you do you feel the same way about the Chiefs' defense? You're like, there's some opportunity. I know Spags, listen, man, he's one of the great coordinators in the NFL. And they still have players on that side of the ball. But are you looking at the Chiefs defense the same way I am? Like, they've got some questions to answer.
2: Oh, yeah. They were not very good last year overall. They were one of the poorer teams defensively, and they haven't upgraded a whole lot. So I think there's a lot of question marks there, starting with the young guys there. You know, L'Jarius Sneed is a downgrade, I think, from McDuffie. I think the Broncos can attack that.
1: There's a lot of hope and prayers that they're having right now. Hey, we hope that he could be like the way he was before, right? Sneed hopes that we could be able to, you know, right? Like, you hope you could be able to have guys back the way that they used to be. We hope that with Eric Bieniemy back as offensive coordinator, the offense could run the same way. But all it goes so far.
0: Hope is not a strategy.
1: Hope is not a strategy. Trust me. We hoped that for 8 years we could find a quarterback. That didn't work out too well.
2: So, who do you think wins the running back battle, Dobbins or Kenneth Walker in this one?
0: Well, I'm going to say Dobbins. Not because I think he's the better player, but because the Chiefs on the offensive line, again, mm-hmm. they are going to start a rookie at left tackle, Khalil Benson. We know him, Indiana, Colorado, back to Indiana.
1: Let's go bus, baby.
0: Won a national championship with Indiana. So I don't. I bet he would claim to be a Hoosier.
1: No, he's a buff.
0: Okay.
1: He's
0: all right. Well, you're claiming him.
1: He's a buff.
0: And then Jalen Moore, they have some question marks up front. So I think the Broncos probably are going to have more success because of their continuity.
1: I would say it's Kenneth Walker, and the only reason why is because there'll be more emphasis on the running game for Kansas City because they're trying to protect Patrick Mahomes to get
0: because
1: the ball out of
0: the city.
1: Because they have to. Like, the Broncos don't have to have a great running attack. You would like for them to. Kansas City has to have a great running attack if they want to win this game.
0: 303-713-1043. What are you excited about? What matchups are you keeping an eye on? How do you feel about the greatest cornerbacks in Bronco history? We'll get to all your texts on the other side.
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0: All right, little Big Pun to start your Sunday morning off. 303-713-1043. That's the RamosLaw.com text line. We're going to get right to it because we've got some action. We haven't ruffled feathers. That typically happens when you and I are in together, but it seems like there are a lot of people that are excited about the Broncos, and they are in agreement with us about some of the takes that we've had. The phrase, this is from the 720, by the way, the phrase, the Chargers are going to charger, is not a joke. It's a fact. It feels, this goes back to probably, I say the Marty Schottenheimer days.
1: No, before then.
0: No, I mean, bro, in the early 90s.
1: No.
0: Stan Humphries and Natron Means, and they lost to the Niners in the Super Bowl. They've had some teams. They're like the Chiefs. They're like the annoying little brother, you know, that every now and then is going to get the best of you, you know, or going to do, hey, you could do a backflip. That's cute. You know, that happens.
1: That's cute.
0: That happens. Oh, you're going to the AFC Championship. That's,
1: oh, that's cute.
0: Yes, that's precious. Oh, man, bless your heart.
1: Oh, man. Oh, you have home field advantage.
0: Yeah.
1: Here comes New England. That's cute.
0: Now, we say that about the Chargers. What I don't want to have happen in all of my sarcasm is that they get on a Chief-like run. And honestly, it makes me a little bit nervous because they were a team that still made the playoffs last year, and they were playing in that playoff game against the Patriots, basically duct tape, fishing wire, come on over here.
1: Off the couch, guys. Come here, man. You're big. Come here.
0: Defensively, they were still intact. Both tackles, gone. Mm-hmm. Both running backs, gone. Justin Herbert, running for his life.
1: Mm-hmm. And guess what already happened this season? Starting center.
0: Gone.
1: Yeah. Gone.
2: Biotis?
1: Yeah.
2: Biotis?
0: Yeah.
1: Gone. Yeah, no, he's be out of here.
0: Yeah.
1: That's what he is. He's be out of here.
0: Here's the problem. You've got some really good offensive minds at the helm for the Chargers. Historically, will they drop the ball? The answer is yes. But Harbaugh and McDaniels, it makes me a little.
1: Yeah, Mike McDaniel being there, getting that offense put together is fun. But remember, I mean, Broncos, you know, you have that defense, right? So shouldn't be worried about that. And let's also not forget that they did lose their defensive coordinator, who is now in Baltimore. Let's not forget that, too.
0: Yeah, but they didn't lose defensive players.
1: Yeah, but we all know that you can have the players, but you also need a system that puts your players in the right position to be able to succeed. So you'll lose a little bit by not having the same guy there. But that'll be a tough team. That will be a tough team this year.
0: No doubt. And they're going to be meaningful games, as you mentioned a little earlier. All right, Brian from Evans. Travis Kelce runs like he's pulling a trailer. As a Bronco fan, I'm thrilled that he came back to play.
1: Yo.
0: In other words, he got a little hitch in his giddy-up, pun intended.
1: Yo. I'm going to use that.
2: He's got the piano on his back.
1: He's got the piano. Is he carrying a couch?
0: I think most of us.
1: Is that a U-Haul?
0: Did you learn to drive on a stick shift?
1: Oh, yeah.
0: Yeah, so he's grinding his gears a little bit.
1: you say you do that the little jerky motion? You try to get it for one gear? Put it in third. Hey, man, put it in third.
0: You got to get the clutch all the way down. All the way. Just saying.
1: They don't go from first to fifth. No. Man, what you doing?
0: Yeah, you better warm this thing up.
2: Unhook that trailer.
1: Oh, man.
0: It's just a shot. Anytime we can take a shot at Travis Kelce.
1: You got to.
0: And I think he kind of puts himself in that spotlight, you know.
1: Yeah, yeah.
0: The reality shows and celebrity wife. And where was the wedding at? Was it at Madison Square Garden?
1: Yeah. Shutting that the whole, you know, area down.
0: As Evander Holyfield would say, squarding.
1: Squarding. Yeah. You know you got bread when you shutting down Times Square, man, for your wedding. Man, if I could do it again, I would have eloped so fast, saved all that money.
0: Tell me about it.
1: Is it? Again.
0: Yeah.
1: I know we're going off the deep end. Boy, why do y'all spend so much money on weddings? I get it, man. Fellas, do you really care to spend that much money on a wedding?
0: Look here.
1: It'd be me, you, your cousins, your mom, that's it. Bring your parents.
0: I'm
1: we cool.
0: I'm not getting into this conversation with you because I like my house.
1: Yeah.
0: And I'm going to go home to it.
1: Well,
0: and I'm one of those people who was a participant in a big wedding.
1: Wait, how many people you have at your wedding?
0: 385.
1: What? Whoa! 385?
0: 385.
1: How much money per plate, bro?
0: Let's not Let's not get into that.
1: 385? Dog, I was crying over 50. I was like, why do we have so many people here?
0: Do I really like this person?
1: 75? What you need 75 people for?
0: Again, wisdom for your future, Alex. All right, back out on the 7th.
1: 385?
0: Yeah, it was a lot of people. It was a lot of people.
1: Dog.
0: I wasn't in control of that.
1: Did you have to give blood?
0: No. It was actually a very painless process.
1: Really? So, yeah. So you paid it off? Everything all good?
0: Everything went as it should.
1: It went as it should.
0: Yep.
1: 385.
0: 10 years ago, by the way.
1: Congratulations, man.
0: Appreciate that.
1: Yeah, I'm so glad, man, because, 385, I wouldn't have been married myself.
0: All right, out on the 720. Remember the year that Bo Nix was drafted? We had a choice of the tight end, Brock Bauer, and Bo Nix. Listen, there's more to the text here, but I think that's an interesting conversation to have because Brock Bauer has proven to be a weapon. And it really doesn't matter who's the quarterback for the Las Vegas Raiders.
1: Yeah. Is anybody over here expecting the Raiders to get to the playoffs this year?
0: No.
1: Anybody believing the Raiders will not be the last team in the division? Right? We all agree. They're going to be the bottom of the barrel, right?
0: Yeah, they stink.
1: Yeah.
0: They're going to surprise somebody.
1: Mm-hmm.
0: They beat the Patriots last year.
1: Oh, yeah. They'll surprise teams. Yeah. But we're not here to surprise teams. We're here to be dominant and here to be in the Super Bowl.
0: It's the NFL.
1: And that's the reason why you go and get yourself a franchise quarterback and not a quote franchise tight end.
0: This is
1: coming from a guy who loves tight ends.
0: Which I think is the point.
1: Yeah.
0: As impactful and as good as he's been, he hasn't won any games for the Raiders.
1: Nope.
0: I think we can say that Bo Nix is at least part of the reason that the Broncos have been to the playoffs in two consecutive years.
1: Major.
0: At least part of it.
1: Major part of the reason, by the way. Major part of the reason.
0: I'm being modest because I want to leave room for argument.
1: Mm-hmm.
0: But Brock Bowers, unfortunately, as good as he's been. Now, listen, if we could have Brock Bowers on this team right now, sign me up.
1: Yeah, it would be literally a problem everywhere. Like, it truly would be a problem at every position.
0: Yeah.
1: Then you just say, okay, they're... I just missed this. Remember when Peyton Manning days? You know they're going to score at least 25, 26.
0: They're cheating.
1: So it's like, okay, they're going to get at least 3 touchdowns, 4 touchdowns. So let's just figure out a way how to limit their possessions. Remember those days? We got to do whatever. We got to go for it on fourth down. We got to run the ball. The old conversation, run the ball, hold on to the ball, time of possession, try to take away as many possessions as possible.
0: Good in theory. But that offense, it didn't take but 5 or 6 plays to score.
1: Mm-hmm.
0: So you can limit it because we're not going to be on the field that long any damn way.
1: That's right.
0: So knock yourself out.
1: Right.
0: I think it's an interesting take, but I still take Bo Nix on that one. All right. None of these guys matter without the offensive line. When's the last time Andy Reid had a 1,000-yard rusher? That's from Mike in 970. That's not Andy Reid's shtick. It's not what he does. Mm-hmm. Now, what he does in a really creative way, and I think he's the best OC in history to do this, is use his backs creatively in the screen game. Now, take yourself in the Wayback Machine, go to Brian Westbrook in Philadelphia. Brian Westbrook didn't make his name as a running back. He made it as a receiver and really creative in the screen game, and I don't think that Andy Reid has lost his touch in that regard.
1: Which is why you get a guy like Kenneth Walker, who could catch passes, by the way.
0: That was one of the underrated parts of his game from Seattle last year.
1: Mm-hmm.
0: Yeah.
1: And that's not – man, let's just call it what it is. The Broncos wanted Kenneth Walker. If they could have had Kenneth Walker and he was within the pay structure that they had, Broncos would have signed Kenneth Walker. Like, they wanted him. It just so happened that the price that they set for him was too high. And so they said, okay, well, we'll go back inside J.K. Dobbins. But let's not act like he's trash out here. Like that's the guy that they wanted. They wanted him. They were able to go get him. So now you get another threat and another check down receiver, somebody else that you could be able to have angle routes, Texas routes, we call them, where you could have kind of a choice. You could go out to the flat or you could go over the middle. And you put that strain on the linebackers, where the Broncos not as best on linebackers. So now you could be able to put the strain on that area. I would imagine that Andy Reid will dial up several different plays at critical times in a game to make sure that he has that one-on-one opportunity where it's Kenneth Walker gets one of the linebackers, Alex Singleton, for example.
0: Yeah, it's something to keep an eye on for sure. All right, we're going to get to the Smart Guy segment. Alex, you got questions for us?
2: I got some questions.
0: We got answers.
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0: 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Kyle Reeves, Justin Adams sitting in for Marcello Romano. Alex Becker is behind the glass. This is the last segment of the second hour. You guys that listen to the show know that Alex is going to ask us some questions. We are going to appear to sound smart, and here we go.
2: All right, getting right into it. If you had to give each team in the AFC West the label trajectory up or a trajectory down for the next 3 years, what would you give the Broncos, Chiefs, Chargers, and Raiders?
0: In that order?
1: Wow.
2: Well, it doesn't matter the order. But trajectory up or a trajectory down?
0: Broncos up. Chargers up. Chiefs down. Raiders up.
1: Broncos up. Chargers down.
0: Crazy.
1: Chargers down.

0: 2002.
1: All right. Answer your own question, Alex.
0: I'd say Broncos up, Chiefs down. Chargers, that one's, I'm kind of on the fence about it. I guess I'll say up because Herbert still hasn't won a playoff game. I think he's going to eventually get a win or two in there. I don't, like Justin said, I don't know about AFC Championship appearance, but I'd say slightly up for the Chargers, and Raiders probably up because that's the only way you can go.
1: Okay. All right, what you got next?
0: All right, when Davis Webb was playing quarterback for the New York Football Giants in 2017, the Giants defensive coordinator was Steve Spagnuolo, of course, who's been the Chiefs DC since 2019. Do you think it's a bad matchup for Webb in his play calling debut to go against Spags, someone who knows him pretty well? Or does that not matter?
2: It doesn't matter because you have a head coach who used to call plays who's also going to be your extra set of eyes. So I think it would have been a problem either way. I think the Kansas City Chiefs faithful, that would be at Arrowhead Stadium, making a lot of noise, have a lot to do with it too. But to be able to have a guy like Sean Payton to be able to say, hey, Davis, I want you to keep an eye on this, or I want you to be aware of this. They're doing X. That could do nothing else but to be able to help the team out.
1: I know you might initially look at this like a teacher versus pupil type matchup. And Spags might look at it that way, honestly. I don't know that I would dig that deep into it because Davis Webb is more of a pupil of Sean Payton. You know what I mean? Mm-hmm. And so, you know, having been in that system and knowing what Sean wants out of this experience, mm-hmm. I would expect Davis Webb to lean into those things as opposed to the things that he's familiar with, the things that he wants to do. I think he's probably he wouldn't have the job if he had that type of inclination.
2: Right.
0: Yeah, we know Payton runs hot on game day. Do you think this is going to go well for Webb tomorrow?
1: Oh, for sure, for sure. I think. Listen, it's a measured. Sean Payton tossed and turned with this. I guarantee, this was not an easy decision for him. So. Hopefully, you know, he's at peace with it. Maybe he, you know, got his chakras right. You know what I mean? He's going to meditate a little bit and get himself to a place where he's not going to be, he's not going to hurt the team.
2: What type of meditation is he doing?
1: Sit still for a second, Sean. That's it. I don't know how you describe it, but you sit still and shut up for a second and let Davis do his thing.
2: I hope he could sit still better than a little kid. You know, because you know kids don't sit still. They want to move around.
1: Yeah.
2: You know? They want to fidget with things.
1: And he is prone to tantrums. But I believe that he's at a good place with it.
2: If he does, if he's able to go and take a different role as a CEO and to say, hey, not only am I able to help out Davis Webb, but also Vance Joseph too.
1: Yeah, but that worries me. And I
2: really?
1: Saw
2: okay.
1: You.
2: So okay. What worries you?
1: Because you get to meddling.
2: Fidgeting.
1: Well, why is so-and-so in the game? Or why are we doing this? Yada, yada, you know, and you start asking too many questions, and Vance might give you, hey, man, I told you I got this. You know, I don't want a struggle between Joseph and Payton because Payton has extra time on his hands. I don't want that to happen. So, yeah, that scares me just a little bit. Listen, man, what else is he going to do? But be on the defensive headset during the defensive period.
2: It absolutely can happen.
1: Oh, boy. Okay.
2: And I would be surprised if it doesn't happen, frankly. The fidgeting, by the way. Fidgeting.
1: Leave me alone, Sean.
2: What a word, by the way, fidgeting. I like that word.
0: Remember those fidget spinners?
2: I do. Like that you can get spin around. Yeah, man.
1: Yeah, we talk about that like that was a long time ago. That's just like a couple of years ago.
2: I still got one right now at home.
1: Yeah, it was a fad. All right.
0: Give it to Sean.
1: Question.
2: Him on the sideline. What you do, Davis?
1: Yeah.
2: I told you to throw the pass.
1: Fidget spinner, chewing the gum hella hard. You know what I mean?
0: Right.
1: Man, you're going to bite your jaw off. Relax, Sean.
0: You'll be okay. Juicy fruit.
1: Just saying, man. Now he does have to figure out what to do with that extra time.
2: Right.
1: He does. He's going to be challenged in that regard. So, all right. You got another question for
0: all us. Right. Not sure if you've been following the U.S. Open, but the men's final is today at noon.
2: Yeah.
0: It features an American.
2: Let's go.
0: Ben Shelton versus Alexander Zverev. The last American man to win a Grand Slam singles title was Andy Roddick, who won the U.S. Open way back in 2003. Do you think the U.S. Open should changed the day

0: of the men's final, which typically falls on NFL Sunday week one. Me personally, I want to watch both, but I want to watch football. This final is right in the middle of all the 11 a.m. games.
1: Listen, that's why you have your man cave set up in a way that you've got, you know, it's not a 13-inch TV anymore. Remember, you had 13-inch TVs in high school. Mm-hmm. But you have a little TV on the side that's got the tennis match on it. And Shelton and Tiafo the other night.
2: That's the way you've been. That's the way you've been married for 10. See, that's a man who's been married for 10 years. I like that. So you're able to set up your room in that way.
1: Yeah, or your wife sets it up for you. either way, that's how you stay married for 10 years. Like,
2: there
1: all
2: you
1: right,
2: go.
1: You let.
2: You bring her into the process. Oh, that's how you do that, right?
1: I could talk for years about that one, but it's cool that an American is in it.
2: Yeah,
1: it's cool that obviously on the 25th anniversary of 9/11 that you are having that type of representation in this match. I forget how damn long the U.S. Open went. Goodness gracious, I feel like they've been playing tennis for a month. It's been a really long process. I mean, we went through the Coco experience and everything in between. But yeah, I mean, Shelton obviously is a phenom. It was fun to watch him duke it out the other night. And I don't know that they move it because tennis is so, it's so cult-like. You know, the people that are going to watch it are going to watch.
2: They're going to watch it.
1: It's week one of the NFL. This is the U.S. Open, and you've got an American playing in the championship.
2: And let's also call it what it is. Man, ESPN is going to set out whatever time that they have for these matches anyway. So you have to go and fit your slot in where you can. And NFL reigns supreme. NFL's taking over Christmas. NFL's taking over New Year's. Taking over Black Friday. So they're going to take over the final of the U.S. Open.
1: Big bank take little bank.
2: Mm-hmm. Bingo.
1: It doesn't take much.
2: Bingo, bago.
1: Yeah. What about you? So you say you're going to figure it out, huh? What's your setup?
0: I like tennis. I used to play up until I was like 12. And I really want to watch this match. Ben Shelton's kind of polarizing. He's a young, 23-year-old kid. He's got Trinity Rodman as the girlfriend. He's got a lot of stuff going for him, and I think he has a real chance to win today against the number one seed.
1: Listen, and you got to remember, he's beating Alcaraz en route. You know what I mean? So this is it's not like he's not prime for this moment. So, yeah, that's a really interesting pool. How are we going to set it up so that we can watch Shelton play tennis today?
0: Multiple screens. Double screen it.
2: Multiple screens, man.
0: Triple screen it.
2: Got your phone, got your laptop, you know?
1: Alex, if you want to come by the house, $15. Is the cover.
0: That's the cover today. Dang.
1: That's the cover.
0: Better be some entertainment inside.
2: Plus tax. Is food free?
1: I mean, there better be some entertainment. We're going to have the football game and the tennis match on. Like, what more you need?
2: Will there be some food at the house?
1: Well, I mean, there is a little fee for that.
0: Are you a red zone guy? Do you watch red zone?
1: Become more of a red zone guy over the years. I used to not like it because, I've never been a fantasy football guy, so I didn't like that part of it, but it helps in this job for sure.
2: Do you have a fantasy football team this year?
1: I've never played.
2: Never played?
1: Not once.
2: You've never thrown away your Sundays or your Mondays?
1: I've lied to Alex and the rest of Denver about wanting to play. Remember last year I was going to play, but then I didn't. I'm just not going to. I'm not doing it.
0: Man. Like, why not? What do you have against fantasy football?
1: You know what? I'll give it to you guys during the break, and you tell me if it's worth telling everybody else.
2: All right.
1: Coming up on the other side, we'll wrap up college football. We'll talk about the rest of the NFL matchups. And, yeah, we'll do that on the other side.
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2: But I won't stop.
1: 303-713-1043 is the RamosLaw.com text line. Also, we're going to jump in the YouTube chat. I think Dan Jacobs does a really, really good job of promoting the YouTube channel, getting the viewership up,
0: mm-hmm.
1: and interacting in that way. So that's something that I want to get a little better at and making sure we're interacting and having those conversations there as well. I want to wrap up the college football weekend before we get into the NFL slate here because I love it.
0: Yes, sir. Yes, sir.
1: And it was a good weekend.
0: Yes, sir.
1: Michigan after what a week.
0: Yeah.
1: What a week that was.
0: It was awesome.
1: for them, for the Big Ten to, I don't know, I guess do a pretty good job of explaining why they cheated for Michigan. And then to come out against Oklahoma, who everybody thought was going to beat the brakes off of you.
2: Yep.
1: And you win that game. And I don't want to say dominant fashion, but it was a physical game that Michigan got the better of Oklahoma in. And so that was a good game to watch. And then the nightcap, Ohio State and Texas. And I watched Texas. I'm not convinced, because I watched Texas play three bad quarters of football. And they come on in the fourth quarter at home to win the game against Ohio State 24-23. And save themselves from a lot of criticism, because Sark, you know, hasn't been able to win the big one there.
2: He also hasn't been able to find a sideline reporter he could talk to, apparently.
1: Nah, hell no.
2: So,
1: Holly, no.
2: Texas fight. Yeah, Texas fight.
1: Halftime, no.
2: That's why Texas going to get banged in the playoffs, man.
1: Think so?
2: Always, man. Always.
1: You know what? See, this is your Big 12 hatred coming out.
2: Yes, it is.
1: You can't help it.
0: Because they 70-3.
2: Boy.
1: Yeah.
2: Man, I've never seen a team score that fast. Looked up down the field. They scored again? They scored. Boy, you know when like somebody has a song on repeat? That was a Texas fight song.
1: You're just playing it over.
2: Man, that thing was on repeat over and over again. Somebody stopped the song. Nope. Another touchdown. They had 70. They had 70 points in the middle of the third quarter. They could have scored 100. Look at the box score. 70 points with like 8 minutes to go.
0: Man. Vince Young at the height of his powers, huh?
2: Man, they were so good.
1: That wasn't a championship game. That was kind of like...
2: No. That was the AFC. That was the Big 12 championship game.
1: No, I'm saying that it didn't feel like a champion. It felt like a FBS, FCS game.
2: Yeah, we ran into a buzzsaw, because that was right after they played A&M, and Vince Young didn't have a good showing. And that was the game, because Vince Young didn't have a good game there. That was the reason why he didn't win the Heisman.
1: Yeah.
2: Remember, Reggie Bush won the Heisman. And so we were the team the following week.
1: That got it.
2: And Mack Brown never won a Big 12 championship up until that game. And, if I may add, Colorado beat Texas in 2001, when Texas could have got to the championship game because UCLA lost that week.
1: And the Buffs didn't, because they lost to Fresno earlier in the year.
2: Bingo.
1: That was the year that you guys killed Nebraska.
2: Say it again.
1: You know what? And let me tell you this. Nebraska hasn't been the same since. Literally. They have not. You can go back to Jamal Lord mm-hmm. and Martinez mm-hmm. and all of those guys. They have not been the same since that game. They went and got smoked against Miami. Probably shouldn't have been in that game. And when you talk to kids about Nebraska now, they're like, what are you talking about? You know, like, no, Nebraska was really, really, really good.
2: Yeah.
1: Yeah, like okay, yeah, right. Who are they talking about? They're talking about, you know, Ohio State now.
2: Yep. Miami
1: and Alabama. And so you haven't heard from them since. All right, let's get back on track here, because that was the Oklahoma-Michigan game.
2: Mm-hmm.
1: Oklahoma State takes down Oregon. Oregon hasn't lost to an unranked opponent since 2021, when they lost to Stanford. Dan Lanning is the villain, I guess. I don't know how he earned that designation.
2: Well, what we know about him is that they don't play for clicks. And they also, they don't play for championships.
1: Well, hold on, man.
2: So,
1: but hold on. You know. He wasn't wrong. They beat CU 42-6 that game.
2: Yeah, and he's not wrong about having a franchise, having a school that will win championships. Come on,
1: no,
2: Dan Lanning.
1: You said that. He didn't say that.
2: Well, his team said that yesterday.
1: Oklahoma
2: State. Played.
1: This is Coach Morris coming from Eric Morris coming from North Texas,
2: mm-hmm.
1: bringing his quarterback that led the nation in passing last year, by mm-hmm. the way. You didn't know it, because it was North Texas. And they lost to Tulsa last week.
2: It's funny how things could change so quickly, right? It's funny how things change. Week to week, we say week to week league all the time in the NFL. Starting to come that way in college football, too. Especially the first week of the season. Guys are eyeing that game. They don't know exactly what type of offense you have. Brand new program, and you lose to Tulsa. And so you're Oregon, going to be lulled to sleep. And you had a tough game against Boise State, who had a big win against Memphis last night. And you get lulled to sleep saying, okay, well, we're going to just blow this team out. They lost to Tulsa. It doesn't matter if we're playing them at home or at their place, we'll be good.
1: Speed bump game.
2: Yeah, that's right. It was more than a speed bump.
1: Oregon struggled against Boise State, and we all looked at it because
2: Boise State's Boise State.
1: You know, there was a tough game the last time they played. Boise State is going to be a tough out for Oregon.
2: Mm-hmm.
1: So we probably turned a blind eye towards some really critical flaws with Oregon in that their defense is not as good as it has been, and that's what Dan Lanning has hung his hat on because that's how he came into the job as basically a disciple of Nick Saban and Kirby Smart, et cetera, et cetera. So, yeah, Oregon, if they are in the top 25, they'll be, I don't know, in the 20s this week moving forward. And hats off to Oklahoma State. I don't know if they're any good. I don't know if Oregon's any good. But that is the madness that is college football in the second or maybe third, depending on how you count, weekend of the season. And that's why we love it.
2: And another reason why we love it is because I would love to see another upset, this time at Fort Collins next week. I would love to see Colorado State be able to go and beat BYU. That would be awesome to see Colorado State looking good so far. Two blowout wins that they had this year. But now we'll see what type of team that this will be with Jim Mora at the helm. And look, if you could be able to find a way to be able to go and beat BYU, you could legitimately start to put Colorado State in the conversation of representing the group of five in the college football playoff. If you win that game,
1: that's
2: how big it is.
1: That would be fun.
2: That's how big
1: it is. That hasn't happened in a really long time. I think McElwain was probably the last coach to have a really competitive Colorado State team.
2: Yeah, before he left to Florida.
1: Well, yeah, because that's what that job is.
2: Mm-hmm.
1: But I don't think so for Jim Mora Jr.
2: No, Jim Mora wants to be there. He wanted the job earlier. And you know what? He has proved it with UConn, and now he has better facilities, more money, better conference. And he has a quarterback in Haney. Boy, Haas Haney is a bad, bad boy. And so, look, got a nice running back, too. If they could be able to find a way to win this game coming up next week, they will deservedly.
1: Put yourself on the map.
2: Not only put on a map, they will deservedly be the talk of the town.
1: Yep, no doubt about it. All right, one thing that's off the beaten path that I would love to see happen, I would love to see Northern Colorado get a win against Northeastern State next weekend.
2: You know who the coach is? Chef. Darren Cherevini.
1: Oh, for Oklahoma.
2: Mm-hmm.
1: Yeah.
2: He's the coach. And he wants a D1 job badly. Not badly. Badly. That's not going to be an easy matchup for Northern Colorado. That's going to be an interesting one because, you know, they're ranked in D2.
1: Well, and he's done a really good job out there.
2: Mm-hmm.
1: Now, I'll tell you a quick story about his son, Curtis.
2: Yeah.
1: Is also on that staff. Curtis came from Texas. This was 2016 and played receiver for us at Valor. And we had a pretty good year that year. But yeah, that's how back that there's always those ties. So I didn't realize that was the Northeastern State. I was thinking about somebody else. So that'd be a good matchup. Now, the Colorado ties aside, again, Northern Colorado, hyper competitive game against Wyoming, FBS opponent. Man, you got to get that done and get your first win of the season.
2: Yeah,
1: so, I would like to see that.
2: Yeah, you know what? Northern Colorado had a great opportunity to be able to win that game. They were up 13-7 with about 12 minutes to go, and then it was a weather delay, a lightning delay, and ever since then, things turned around.
1: Off.
2: Yeah, threw the mojo off.
1: That tells you about Big Mo.
2: Mm-hmm.
1: It is real in all of sports, especially football.
2: And a certain somebody was calling the game also, you know. So
1: good job up there, Justin.
2: I appreciate you,
1: man. Know, don't sprain your doggone shoulder patting yourself on the back.
2: Do we have a little bit, Bex? Do we have a little bit from the game, my
1: what?
2: Friend? Do we have a little
0: we
2: bit
0: do.
2: From yours truly? Here we go. Let's go and see how it sounded, baby.
19: Touchdown, Wyoming Cowboys! It was a gotta-have-it drive.
0: Charlie Conan.
19: And the man who made it happen, Charlie Conan, in the backfield.
20: Second down and 19. Crowd starting to make some noise. The sparse crowd that set through the lightning delay. Enjoying a good one here. Link
19: with the pass is intercepted. Picked off and going down to the ground.
20: You have a quarterback that can move a little bit. Big personnel out there. Three tight ends. Hughes. Look to throw it over the middle. Has a man wide open. Touchdown.
19: Who says you got to run the ball and run out the clock where you can throw a laser in the back of the end zone? That's Kyle Fritt with the touchdown.
1: I'm surprised you got any energy for this morning.
2: It's a lot of sleep coming to this body.
1: Yeah, yeah.
2: A lot of sleep that's coming.
1: You're going to sleep through this early morning slate of NFL games, I can imagine.
2: Yes, Lord.
1: Let's get to that early slate. Good job, by the way.
2: I appreciate you, brother.
1: I feel special. You know, you get to hang out with somebody that was, you know, calling the Wyoming game yesterday.
2: You know, I'm just saying, you know.
1: You're sounding good, brother.
2: Thank you. Appreciate it.
1: All right. NFL slate here. Let's talk a little bit about what happened because, Alex, you reminded us that the Rams stunk on Wednesday. You know, I don't know if they misjudged time or what the hell was going on in Australia. Wow. But they got smoked.
0: 27-7?
1: They got smoked.
2: Ooh.
1: You know what it feels like that? Hold on. If
0: who picked the Niners to win the division?
1: Is that you?
0: This guy.
1: Oh.
2: Give me some. Remember that? Give me some ding right there.
0: You and Cello looked like I had 10 heads. It's only week one.
1: I'm just
0: it's only week one. I'm not.
1: No, you are a little bit, but I'm going to get you guys some BioFreeze so you could just, you know, rub it on the shoulder because you guys are having a good time, patting yourself on the back and taking a victory lap. I don't know, man. That's a tough one because you would think that pros would have a little bit better plan than that. Mike Evans was even surprised. When did they get here? They did what?
2: Mm-hmm.
1: That was stupid.
2: Mm-hmm.
1: None of my business. We won. Moving on. On to the next.
2: On to the next.
1: And then also the New England Patriots. Let's talk a little bit about that.
2: Hey, man, nothing wrong with throwing off your back foot to double coverage. Hey, this is just a 50-50 ball. Well, you had field goal range.
1: Now, listen to this because Drake May and Bo Nix are going to be tied together forever because they were drafted in the same class. Drake May, 6 interceptions and 3 touchdowns in his last 2 games.
2: Mm-hmm.
1: Both of those games against
0: the Seattle Seahawks.
1: The Seattle Seahawks. He had 3 picks, including the last one in the end zone, last 26 seconds of the game. Now, he's got 11 turnovers since the start of last year's playoffs. That's 5 games. 11 turnovers in the last 5 games. He had 11 turnovers in the entire 17-game 2025 regular season.
2: Wow.
1: Okay. Last thing I'm going to give you here. 15-7 against teams under 500. 2-7 against teams over 500. One of those wins came against the Buffalo Bills in Week 18 last year in a game that didn't matter for the Bills. And he threw a pass in that game.
2: Yeah, there's a lot of questions, right?
1: I know there are guys that are high on Drake May. I'm not low on him, but these are some pretty staggering statistics for a guy that took his team to the Super Bowl.
2: Almost makes you wonder, how did that happen?
1: And got beat by Drew Lock. Who out there? And you know Drew Lock got swag. So you know Drew Lock took his victory.
2: Bro, it's just the way that you said it, though, the way you set it up. Oh, yeah, by the way. You got beat by Drew Lock.
1: I'm just saying.
2: Dang, man. One thing that we, with all the stats you said, one thing we do forget is how great that defense is for Seattle. There were several passes. There was one, the last one obviously was terrible. The one I thought over the middle, where it got picked off by the safety, just hovering around waiting for that throw, was a very poor pass. Even with all that said, you still had a chance to be able to go into overtime and win that football game. And he wasn't able to do so. So I just look back at the schedule for the Broncos. Second to last game of the season, taking on New England. And if Drake May is playing that way, it could be a much different type of football game we're expecting in that one.
1: I don't know how he gets his head out of his you-know-what, but I think it's going to be a long season for the Patriots.
2: Really?
1: I do.
2: Well, A.J. Brown, remember, has that high ankle sprain, so he's out at least 4 weeks. So now you take him off and, I mean, again, we talk about the running game, why it's so important. New England may have to go resort to that a little bit more.
1: But they probably are going to look like the team that we expected last year, back to really average. They're well coached, and they've got talent, but Drake May is struggling.
2: So you say that's just Buffalo's division? They're going to run away with it? Is that how you look at it
1: book
2: now?
1: It.
2: Wow.
1: Book it.
2: We talked about people who could potentially be able to, you know, be on the upswing and upset. Is there anybody else in the AFC East? No.
1: Yeah,
2: I already answered my question.
1: Yeah,
2: that's a no.
1: Yeah,
2: that's a no.
1: It's the Jets and the
2: Jets and the Dolphins, bruh.
1: The Jets had an interesting draft, though.
2: They did. The Jets need to do this thing. It's called getting an interception, because apparently they didn't know how to do so last year.
1: Which is funny, because Aaron Glenn was really good at
2: pro. Well, I mean, hey, there's a difference.
1: Let's talk about the Jets, because they're going to be at the Titans today. They are a 1.5-point dog at the Titans. That is Cam Ward, year two of that campaign. That's a 38.5-point total.
2: Lord.
1: I think that's the lowest point total for the entire day. So I think everybody's kind of expecting a toilet bowl for that game.
2: Mm-hmm.
1: It's kind of the best of the worst.
2: Yeah, that's like a family and friends game. We're only family and friends. Want to watch that game?
0: That or the Raiders Dolphins. Like, take your pick there.
2: Even family and friends may not want to watch that game.
1: Yeah.
2: Man.
1: Yeah. Other intriguing matchups from the early slate here. Ravens are going to be at the Colts. They're a 3.5-point favorite on the road. That is the first game of the mentor tenure.
2: Yeah, give me Baltimore Ravens for the simple fact of Lamar Jackson. That's the reason why. I will go with Lamar to be able to go get the dub there. And still, Daniel Jones, we talk about quarterbacks being able to come back from injury, coming back from an Achilles injury. I don't think that the offense will be able to be firing on all cylinders that early. Jonathan Taylor may have a long day. So give me the Baltimore Ravens to get a W.
1: You know, another intriguing matchup from the early slate. This is Bills at Texans. C.J. Stroud conversation. They're going to delay conversations about his contract, as they should, until after the season.
2: There's a lot of things that need to be delayed with that contract.
1: Until after the season, the Bills are a 1.5-point favorite on the road against the Texans.
2: Josh Allen had a really big problem with the Houston Texans last year, especially at Houston. So I think the same thing happens again this season. They're a really, really good defense. And here's the reality. If C.J. Stroud can just do enough, just play pitch and catch, man. You don't have to go and be this all-star player or whatever. Just do enough. Be what you were as a rookie. Be the light version of you as a rookie. And this team is going to go far this season. I'll take the Texans to get the W in that one.
1: Thoughts on that one, Alex? That's a pretty intriguing matchup for week one.
0: I think they played last year, and the Texans handled them pretty easily. Hunter and Anderson and the back end with Petrie, Texans defense. I think they'll get the better of the Bills.
1: Okay, I like it. All right. Some other matchups here. The Falcons are going to be at the Steelers. They're a 6-point dog at Pittsburgh. The Saints are at the Lions. The Lions are 7-point favorite in that game. Browns at Jags. The Jags are 8.5-point favorite in that game. Bucks at Bengals. Let's stop there for a little bit, because the Bengals are a 3.5-point favorite at home. It feels like this is a make or break year for Joe Burrow and that crew. Health is going to be a huge part of that conversation.
2: You think it is. And for a lot of other reasons, not just for the head coach, but also for Joe Burrow. Will he stick around there? Will he go and ask to be out? Remember, Cincinnati does have a history of really good quarterbacks wanting to leave that franchise. Remember Carson Palmer? I'm done. You will trade me. And that's exactly what happened. I could foresee something like that also happening with Joe Burrow. So this is a big year for Cincinnati. Very important for them to get off to a right start, or get off to a good start. I figure they would do so in this one.
1: How you feeling about Baker Mayfield in the Joe Burrow matchup, Alex?
0: I think Burrow's going to be happy to be. I think he said a couple months ago they could win the whole thing this year. And I think Cincinnati with a healthy squad is going to do some big things, actually.
1: You want to talk about disgruntled quarterbacks. Baker Mayfield felt disrespected about his money.
2: And got paid.
1: Yeah. Listen, all you got to do is say it into a microphone. Speak it into existence.
2: Wait, so all you have to do in order to get paid is to speak it into a microphone and you get paid?
1: Not you and me.
2: Oh, okay.
1: Okay.
2: I was going to speak a whole lot of things into existence.
1: No.
2: I need money now.
1: No. We're not advising that to non-professional athletes.
2: Okay.
1: Okay.
2: Okay.
1: All right.
2: So you say regular Joes like you and I.
1: Man,
2: we can't say that.
1: For you listeners, do not go into your job tomorrow and start talking trash about how much you get paid. Okay. Don't do it.
2: I don't think it's a winning strategy.
1: That's not what we're advising.
2: I don't think you
1: want to
2: do that.
1: Just saying. All right, Bears at Panthers. The Bears are a 3-point favorite at the Panthers. The Panthers are really interesting. Mm-hmm. They won the division last year. Not that that's much to hang your hat on. And the Bears, obviously, taking a trip to the playoffs. Really exciting team to watch. But neither one of these teams is picked to win their division.
2: Really? Because the AFC South, literally anybody could win that division. Yeah. Anybody could win that one. Somehow the Panthers won that last year. I would say Chicago, number one, by the way. I think Chicago is going to win their division, by the way. They're a really good football team. Have the right coach. Caleb Williams is starting to play much better. Fast guy, too. And he's starting to settle into this brand new system. So give me Caleb Williams to go and get the dub in this one.
1: Thinking, Alex?
0: Yeah, I like the Bears in this matchup. I think they're going to start fast. I think Ben Johnson's going to come out firing. He's got a lot of weapons, Caleb Williams. Swift just got paid again, his third contract, by the way. Yeah, I like Chicago in this matchup.
1: You want to talk about disrespect. The Lions are picked to win the NFC North. I don't get that one. I like the Packers a little better than that, but the Bears have the third best odds there. And then super disrespectful in the NFC South. It's the Bucks, the Saints, and then the Panthers.
2: You think that's disrespectful?
1: You like the Saints.
2: You don't like Shuck? What is it? Is that how you say his name?
1: Yeah, man, nah.
2: Yeah. You don't like the Shuck experience?
1: Come on, bro.
2: Oh, shucks.
1: Come on, bro.
2: Oh, man, that is disrespectful.
1: Yeah, let's wrap up the afternoon before we got to get out here. Cardinals are going to be at Chargers. No need to stop and talk about that.
2: It's Chargers.
1: Chargers are 9.5-point favorite. Dolphins at Raiders, we already talked about that one.
2: Nobody wants to talk about that.
1: Intriguing two games here. Packers at Vikings. Vikings are 1.5-point favorite at home against the Packers.
2: You like Kyler Murray? Do you believe in Kyler Murray?
1: I don't know.
2: Do you believe in strawberry short stuff? Is that what you believe in?
1: Is that
2: what you want? I don't know, man. It just came to mind, my man. He's a tiny guy out there on the field. No, I don't believe in that. I don't believe in him. I don't believe in what they have. I will say this, though. Justin Jefferson is hoping beyond hope that Kyler Murray can just be decent, because Justin Jefferson did not have a good year last year. J.J. McCarthy.
1: QB3.
2: You can't be QB1. When you're trying to throw a deep pass and you're trying to rocket every throw. Like, it was, I don't even know how he was a first-round guy, man. People get that wrong all the time. But give me the sure thing. I am going to go with Green Bay.
1: Real quick, Alex.
0: Packers. I don't know how the Vikings are favored in this one. Because they're at home, I guess.
1: Yeah, maybe. Commanders at Eagles. Philadelphia, 6-point favorite in that game. I don't believe in the Eagles. I don't necessarily believe in the Commanders either.
2: Mm-hmm.
1: But it's going to be a fun one to watch.
2: I think Jalen Daniels is going to be able to do his thing like he did as his rookie season. Last year was just a blip. He dealt with injuries. I see an upset, actually.
1: Okay.
2: And, you know, look, Jalen Hurts won his Super Bowl. You know, I really do like Jalen Hurts, actually. But this is smelling like an upset to me, first game of the season. So give me the Commanders to get the dub.
1: All right. And then the nightcap tonight, Cowboys at Giants. Dallas, a 3-point favorite against the New York football Giants.
2: Cowboys.
0: G-men.
2: Yeah, Cowboys. Are we ready for to I don't want to go and anoint the Cowboys, but are we ready for the Cowboys to actually be good?
1: If they're any good on defense, any good. And Caleb Downs is helps.
2: Caleb Downs is a bad boy, man. It's a bad boy.
1: You know what? Jerry might get the last laugh. He really might in this situation. You know, like, you think Micah Parsons, we know what Micah Parsons is. But for them to come back and win that division after having gotten rid of him,
2: mm-hmm.
1: I don't know.
2: I really do hope Jerry does get the last laugh, because brother is old. Man, he old, man.
1: You need a laugh.
2: You know, he needs something. He is old.
1: Alex, who you got?
0: I like the Cowboys. I am intrigued, though, by the new-look Giants with Harbaugh.
1: Yeah. No doubt about it. All right, coming up on the other side, we are going to wake up and reset.
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1: 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I'm Kyle Reese and Justin Adams in for Marcello Romano. You talked about Myles Garrett a little earlier in the show. Mm-hmm. I think both of you guys, actually, Alex and Justin, talked about him and not looking like Myles Garrett. Now, remind you, this was the unanimous defensive player of the year last year. Mm-hmm. And no one, look, like, you'd have been an idiot to vote against it. And we know what he is.
2: Mm-hmm.
1: He quits now. He's going to the Hall of Fame.
2: Yes, yes, he is.
1: Well, he's not quitting, but he's going to take a little break because he's going to IR.
2: Uh-huh.
1: And I'm seeing this on a few different outlets. This is Tom Pelissero and Ian Rappaport have both reported that Myles Garrett will undergo arthroscopic surgery on his knee. I don't see a whole lot of detail on the extent of the injury but he is going to the injured reserve list. And that's typically a, you got to sit out a minimum of four games now under the new CBA. Am I correct in saying
2: yes,
1: that?
2: You do. Yes, okay. You do.
1: All right. So, yeah, that's the update on Myles Garrett. And that is breaking as of this morning, 12 minutes ago.
2: Actually. Yeah, it's to fix the injury that he had in training camp, pretty much what limited him in training camp. And so the Broncos will see him. And so remember the schedule where you looked and said, ah, oh, man. Los Angeles Rams, and they bring that tough defense and all this stuff and whatever else, right? Well, you don't have to worry about the reigning defensive player of the year. So, I'm just saying, Broncos, take care of your business. When you have a chance to be able to go deep in a season with a long winning streak and to be able to have a playoff run, you got to take full advantage of it, and the Rams are going to find out. Remember, they're the oldest team in the NFL. You can have all the talent in the world, but we know Brother Father Time will catch up on you, especially when you're flying to Australia and say, ah, we don't need to be there a couple of days before. Jet lag doesn't matter to us.
1: Okay. Yeah, oldest team in the league. But when you got Matt Stafford on your team, like he skews those numbers pretty heavily.
2: Yeah, Matt Stafford looked like he was 50 out there.
1: Well, when you and everybody else is 23, you know, that's going to tilt the averages just a little bit. But the Broncos dodging the bullet a little bit.
0: If you want to crown them, then crown their ass. But they are who we thought they were.
2: And we let off the hook. Let them off the hook.
1: Left the Rams. The Rams let the Broncos off the hook. Yeah. Listen,
2: you still got to win the game.
1: I'm not a huge strength of schedule guy because of stuff like this. You always, you know, in June and July we talk about, oh, man, the Broncos have the toughest schedule, and we'll see what they look like with the first place schedule, this, that, the third. And then you start playing the games. And you find out the Patriots may not be the Patriots that you think the Patriots are. Mm-hmm. And then you get a guy, you get the defensive player of the year that goes on injured reserve. So there's so many things that play out that the strength of schedule conversation usually just winds up to be stuff we talk about in June because it's June.
2: Yeah, because we need to talk about something. Unless you want to talk about the Colorado Rockies, who we haven't talked about this show at all.
3: Ooh, yeah. Looks like they're going to. Nah. Swept by the Yankees, they're going to lose 100, I think.
2: 100 losses again, baby. Oh. Who wants to sell that franchise? Let's go. Come
3: Agonizing
2: on.
3: Agonizing loss yesterday, too. Woo. Give up 4 in the bottom of the 8th.
2: That's right. Come on, Rockies, baby.
1: Man, I can't get deep enough in my notes to find anything about the... Hold on. I'm on page 7 of 8.
2: I think they're on an 11-game losing streak on the road. Bruh. But that's why we talk about strength of schedule. I mean, honestly, you want to talk about strength of schedule or the Rockies? Let's choose that strength of schedule.
1: We're going with strength.
2: 10 out of 10.
1: Yeah. That's tough.
2: So bad.
1: But there is hope for the future. I mean, you're going to get a competitive ownership group as long as it may take you 3 or 4 years to see it.
2: Oh, can't wait.
1: But.
2: Can't wait. Our kids are going to be in high school by the time the Rockies are competitive again.
1: Man, don't say that. My son's in the third grade. So
3: that's 2031 at the minimum.
1: That's a ways out. I'm just saying. That's a long time from now. All right. You know what? I did a little bit of a research here, and I said, well, what did the Broncos look like 10 years ago? Jump in the Wayback Machine. Do you remember that team?
2: 2016?
1: Yeah.
2: That was right off the Super Bowl. Okay. Won the first three games. Paxton Lynch helped the Broncos win against Tampa Bay. And then the Broncos, late in the season, Christmas Day, Dontari Poe threw a touchdown pass. And that was pretty much all she wrote for that season.
1: The jump pass. Now, Dontari Poe, you remember him out of Memphis.
2: Mm-hmm.
1: He was, I think he set the record at the time for the fastest defensive lineman at the combine.
2: Yeah, big boy can move.
1: Yeah, yeah, a freak athlete. That just tells you what the NFL is, by the way.
2: Yeah, for all those guys who are looking up and saying, yeah, I could have played in the NFL. Well, okay.
1: Yeah. Mm-hmm. Okay. Try to run away from that guy who's 300 pounds running that damn fast. So 10 years ago, it was a 2016 season. You're right, coming off the Super Bowl. Trevor Siemian. A seventh-round draft pick led the Broncos. Oh, by the way, we forget about this, and maybe because of, well, you know, Mark Sanchez has had his issues. But Mark, he beat out Mark Sanchez.
2: Yes, because Mark Sanchez was actually cut.
1: We thought Mark Sanchez was, he was the first of the journeyman NFL quarterbacks that the Broncos were going to try their hand with. And you were going, okay, He had some playoff wins, by the way, and had taken that Jets team to an AFC championship. So you bring him in after Peyton Manning, kind of makes sense. And got beat out by Trevor Siemian, who went on to lead the Broncos to a 4-0 start, by the way. And that was the first game in which Graham Gano, remember, missed a field goal, and they beat the Panthers to open up that season.
2: Remember, he made it the first time around. Timeout was called, and then missed the next one.
1: So kind of fun to go in the Wayback Machine. Let's see. Von Miller, Chris Harris, Aqib Talib. They were all first-team All-Pro guys. And unfortunately, the five straight postseason appearances that was snapped that year because the Broncos finished 9-7, third in the AFC West, no playoffs. And Kubiak eventually retired. And that started the Vance Joseph era. And it's all history from there.
2: Yeah, Vic Fangio and all the other fun stuff that we had. Ah, man. Remember Aaron Rodgers was supposed to come here? Yeah, that was fun.
1: Glad that didn't happen.
2: I think we are. It took a while.
1: You want to talk about a guy getting on a podcast and start talking trash and throwing people under the bus.
2: Just put a mic in front of his face, huh? Yeah. It must feel good to have so much money you can just say whatever you want about anybody else and all these conspiracy theories.
1: You know that, what they call that.
2: What they call it?
1: Forget you money.
2: I would love to have some of that money, too.
1: Yeah, no doubt.
2: I would love to have some bless you money.
1: Again, we are not recommending that you go into your job and start talking about your contract like Baker Mayfield.
2: But if you have $100 million in the bank, you make sure you go and have that conversation.
1: Got to have that money in the bank. Alex, you called some games this weekend.
3: Yeah, I mean, just some college soccer, college volleyball.
1: Yeah.
3: Nothing crazy.
1: I'm just looking at you in your RMAC shirt and like, okay, what?
3: Yeah, yeah.
1: Anything interesting to report? It is the wake up and reset segment.
3: I mean, Mines got their tails kicked in yesterday by CSU Pueblo, 45-17.
2: Ooh.
3: Western got another big W. Man, those two teams, look out for them. CSU Pueblo and Western Colorado.
1: Yeah.
2: Jazz Baines, by the way, head coach at Western Colorado. You know, I find myself doing this because I love D2. I find myself looking at those guys and say, man, I hope you do well because you want them to be able to be recognized at other programs. And so Western Colorado, you talk about the highest peak of playing football. Western's actually the highest in all of America.
3: Sunny Gunny,
2: baby.
3: Gunnison, Colorado.
2: Got to make my way down there, by the way. Very tough to get there, but got to make my way down.
1: It's a little bit of a drive. It's about 4 hours, isn't it?
2: Yeah. It's a drive.
1: Got to be committed to that.
2: Boy, that's especially in the snow. Lord have mercy.
1: Well, you got to go in September. That's part of it. Yeah, and the reason you keep track of those teams, or I like to keep track of those teams, because I know we mentioned Mason Bonner, who went to Mullen, is playing for Michigan. Playing, true freshman, on the field. But that's where the majority of Colorado kids go. Western, Mesa, Pueblo, Mines, and everywhere else in the RMAC. So if you love high school football, if you love college football, those are the stories that you keep up with those kids.
2: Yeah.
1: You know, and then you go to the stadiums, you see, oh, man, I didn't know that kid was here. Oh, wow, okay. And some of the lesser-known high schools are represented on those teams. Oh, that kid went to Wheat Ridge.
2: Mm-hmm.
1: Oh, look at the Lakewood guy. So it's fun to keep track of kids in that way.
2: I mean, Northern Colorado had several kids from Cherokee Trail, and I was like, oh, okay, really cool to see these guys playing in the next level. And so it's always the best, but you know when they're not going to be playing? At the University of Colorado. Apparently, Colorado kids aren't good enough to play in their own home state in college. So,
1: man. Spoken as a Colorado kid who did play.
2: Yes, sir.
1: At Boulder.
2: That's right. It's
1: make them a priority, coach.
2: I mean, we have talent out here, especially the big guys. You could be able to find yourself some beef out here. So get some of those guys, man. Be competitive. Get after them early and get those guys here to your team, and you could be able to win with them. Bill McCartney did. Yeah, you could get your speed from other areas, but Bill McCartney was able to go and, you know, figure out a way how to get that done. I think that's a winning formula. He did win a natty, by the way.
1: I haven't said this kid's name on the air, so I might butcher it. Trey Zoom.
2: Okay.
1: Fossil Ridge High School.
2: Mm-hmm.
1: Texas A&M. Raiders. If he can play at Texas A&M,
2: he could play for you.
1: He can play for you. All right, we'll put a bow on that. Is Dan Jacobs in today?
3: Not today.
1: All right, we're going to give you our Broncos predictions on the other side.
31: 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Bull Knicks, Jalen Waddle, and Sean Payton squad heading to Arrowhead to take on Patrick Mahomes and the Chiefs. 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
1: 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Kyle Reese, Justin Adams sitting in for Marcello Romano, Alex Becker behind the glass. On the text line from 720, Cecil, don't know if you're working today, but I need help. Tootin or Lloyd at running back. Cecil's not working today, and I don't know anything about fantasy football. Are either one of you guys fantasy footballers?
2: Tootin or Lloyd?
3: Tootin for the Jags. He was a popular pick, I guess, in the middle to late rounds of drafts this year. Got a Travis Achane there, of course, still.
2: Yeah, so Tootin may be involved more in the passing game. And so just to take it a quick look up, the offense coordinator said that he may be involved more in the passing game. If you are in a league that rewards a wide running back getting more points per catch, I would go in that direction with him. Anytime a coach comes out and says that, you could believe him. So, yeah, if you're going to make that decision, go with Tootin then.
1: It's a Virginia Tech kid, right? Plays for Tootin.
2: I believe so.
3: Yes. Yep.
2: There you go. Look at you. See, that's the reason why you should play fantasy. You know these guys.

0: too late. So right. I struggle with that part. So you guys have fun with the fantasy football. I'm glad that we could help, though. I'm glad you guys knew what you were talking about and could help the listener out because, you know, you did your good duty for the day.
1: Yeah, just make sure if you have Myles Garrett. You may not want to get him for a while.
0: Yeah, and if you make a little money on it, I mean, Justin wants a little spiff on that, so, you know.
1: I just take 10%, man. Or in Kyle's case, take $15.
0: $15 at the door.
1: Off top. Off the rip.
0: All right, Broncos are at the Chiefs tomorrow night to open up the season. That is an AFC West matchup right out the gate. The Broncos, I don't know how they're they're a dog because the Chiefs are at home.
1: Mm-hmm.
0: I really think that's it. And it's a point and a half. So, I mean, I guess it's nothing to be up in arms about.
1: So, the rule is usually you give the home team 3 points. So, technically. Yeah, technically, if this is on a neutral site, the Broncos would be favored by a half point. That's the old rule. The old rule is you get 3 at home. So, again, if this was on the, Broncos or Chiefs were at a neutral site, it'll be a half point. In any case, we mentioned this earlier, and it's worth saying again, running game will be important. You want to settle down the crowd as much as possible. And frankly, you want to see just how healthy Patrick Mahomes is coming off that injury that he had last season. And so we'll see. We'll find out. And trust me, he will find out very quickly. But how do you stop the Chiefs? How do you beat this offense? Man, you got to go ahead and stop that running game early. They're going to have Kenneth Walker run the football a lot. I would expect it to be a 2 tight end situations. To be able to go and get that running attack going. And when they do get in those play action pass type situations to get around midfield, I will imagine that they'll be in max protect and they want to see if Rice and Worthy can be able to go and get over the top.
0: Good luck with that. I mean, it's not like the Broncos have slouches in the back end. The secondary, healthy now. Mm-hmm. That's a huge part of the conversation as the season goes on. The Broncos don't have anybody major on the injury report, while the Chiefs have ruled out left tackle Josh Simmons, which means Khalil Benson, former Buff, former Indiana Hoosier, national champion, is going to start a left tackle for them. And I think the Broncos are probably going to be licking their chops. They were doing that anyway because this is the pass rush that has led the league in sacks over the last 2 years, but now you've got an undrafted rookie starting at left tackle for Patrick Mahomes, who's coming off an ACL, LCL injury.
1: So what do you do offensively,
0: man,
1: right?
0: I'm talking about
1: the Chiefs.
0: Oh, okay.
1: So expect to have that chip, too. Talk about you pray? That's why we pray, to make it today. Now, you're going to have some chip, right, especially on third down. Another reason why you want to make sure you stay away from that. But also, Patrick Mahomes, I could imagine that he will start to veer himself a little bit more to the right, which means that Jonah Ellis, Q Robinson, you should have your chances to be able to go and get some sacks as well.
0: There's going
1: to
0: be that, and then you're probably going to try to counter that by using their aggression against them.
1: Mm-hmm.
0: So if Jonah Ellis is coming screaming up the field, then how do you counter that? Screen game.
1: Yep.
0: And so you put him in conflict in that way and see if he can retrace and get back to the ball. And Kenneth Walker, one of the more capable running backs last year in the screen game. In Kubiak's system, that was probably one of the more underrated aspects of what Kenneth Walker was supposed to do and why that season last year was so special for him. So keep an eye on that. That's going to be interesting. And then the new look defense. No Watson, no McDuffie. Jones, we'll see if he actually plays. He's got a little bit of an issue with a calf that they're monitoring out there.
1: Mm.
0: And again, this is L'Jarius Sneed is back in the fold.
1: Mm-hmm.
0: So there's a lot of question marks for that defense against a Broncos passing attack that, one, is healthy, two, it's got a new weapon, and then a capable quarterback that if he can get off to a hot start, that's where I would attack if I'm Davis Webb, not Sean Payton.
1: Mm. I like that. I like what you're thinking. Also, do not throw the ball 36 times. Please.
0: Don't get carried away, man.
1: Don't
0: get excited.
1: Don't have it like the game we had against the Giants early on. You remember that game? We all remember the comeback. The first couple of plays in that game, nothing but passes. It's okay to run the football. It's okay to have actually a rushing attack and to run different plays as you run that football, right? To have some variety in your attack. That's the word I'm looking for. So important for the Broncos to be able to do that. Should be a lot of fun, though. Man, we are just, Kyle, 36 hours away.
0: I'm not mad at you. Good math.
1: I can't wait.
0: Yeah, super excited about it. All right, let's give you some stats here. Monday night specifically, the Broncos.

0: Bengals are 3-5 all time against Kansas City on Monday night. Mm-hmm. Last one was October 1st of 2018. The Chiefs won that game 27-23. That was here.
1: That was the left-handed pass.
0: Yeah, yeah. We like to forget those things. But I don't think history is going to play a huge factor in this. I think it's really going to depend on the health of Patrick Mahomes and whether or not the Broncos are committed to the run game. I think it's as simple as that.
2: We make football so complicated. And trust me, when we do sports talk radio, we try to look at every nook and cranny, try to do everything that we can. Sometimes football is just as simple as that. Make it as easy as possible. The number one thing for the team this year will be based off of the consistency of Bo Nix. We saw what he could do when the team is down. When the team is trailing, we saw what he could do last year. We even saw that his rookie season. This guy just blanks out and he just throws that pill. Well, it's time for him to be able to do so early on in the game as well. I hope that the Broncos don't have to rely on his legs as much. Keep away from those injuries. But be more consistent. Let's pick up some first downs. Hold on to the rock. Take care of that Arrowhead crowd and come away with a W.
0: All right, we got about a minute left here. Let's go ahead and do the deed. The Broncos, 2.5-point underdog, mm-hmm. visiting the Chiefs. Mm-hmm. Your prediction for this game, Monday Night Football?
2: 24-23, Broncos. Nail-biter throughout, 24-23, Broncos win.
0: So, Ohio State, Texas.
2: Pretty much.
0: Is it going to be three quarters of bad football by the Broncos, and then they score three touchdowns in the fourth quarter to win the
2: game? Oh, dear God, I hope not. I hope that it's the Broncos holding on with their defense in the end to be able to go get a W, and actually the other way around for once.
0: Okay.
2: The defense actually getting that stop to win the game.
0: Alex, does Sean Payton go stage left on the halftime report and the postgame report like Sark did last night?
3: I don't think so. I think Payton, he doesn't see too many microphones he doesn't like. So I don't think he's going to turn down those requests and give him a go Broncos and just walk off.
0: Well, especially if they win.
3: Right. Oh, he'll be talking.
0: All right, 2.5-point dog. How do you see the game playing out?
3: I like the Broncos 26-20. Think they have the better roster, and it's going to play out on Monday Night Football.
0: I think the Chiefs struggle on offense. I'm going to give them 15 points.
2: 15?
0: And I think the Broncos score 24.
2: Where you pull 15 from?
0: Random.
2: You right about that.
0: Yeah. Maybe some fluky plays. Maybe a missed field goal missed extra point.
2: Okay.
0: Or maybe a safety. Something weird somewhere in there. Because there's going to be some hiccups. But I think the Broncos, just in terms of their offensive firepower, super excited. A defense that is still hungry after being elite for the last 2 years, and a compromised Patrick Mahomes, who we don't know what we're going to get.
2: Mm-hmm.
0: I think they have a field day on that. So give me the Broncos 24-15, and that is our predictions. For Justin Adams, for Alex Becker, the Broncos season starts tomorrow with a W in Kansas City. We'll talk to you next time. Go Broncos.
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13: Rams star Myles Garrett will undergo arthroscopic knee surgery to fix what's been bothering him through training camp and the opener against San Francisco. He's headed to the IR. Garrett will miss the next four games with the hope he can return for week six against Arizona. So we're an hour away now from the first NFL games of this first Sunday of the season. But let's jump ahead a moment to Monday night for Kansas City and Denver. It's the return from knee injury for Kansas City quarterback Patrick Mahomes. He was one, if not the best quarterback before the knee injury. Can he come back in less than a full year and be his former self? Here's two-time Super Bowl champ and Manning Cast co-host Eli Manning.
14: He has the ability. He knows what's going on the defense. You can't fool him. He's going to be able to make the easy completions, throw it to the open guys. It's the off-script stuff that, he's made so many big plays over his career doing that. Will they be able to do that? Will they be able to have that explosive passing game that they've been able to do over the years where they're getting those big chunk plays, those 40, 50-yard gains, and can they hold up against this Denver defense and block these guys up?
13: That's Eli Manning earlier on ESPN's Get Up. We've got a doubleheader of NFL action for you on ESPN Radio. Coverage beginning right now of the Bears and Panthers from Charlotte. Then it's the Dolphins and the Raiders from Las Vegas. 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
15: Hey, it's Evan Cohen. 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

0: eye on it, though. But right now it's Jets 17, Titans 3, 9:41 to go in the third quarter. There, as Drew alluded to, Lions inside the Saints red zone at the 12-yard line, first and 10, 14 minutes to go in the third quarter. In that one, Browns got a field goal, Mike T.
1: Yes, they did. So for those who had the over-under of the Browns scoring at least 3 points today, you're right there on the line. So, again, those points were set up by a great return by Rocket Sanders. But they just look awful, awful on offense. They're inside the five. They get the one thing they can't, a false start. Just to paint a picture, total yards, guys, 294 for Jacksonville, 115 for Cleveland. So right now, Deshaun Watson's 9 of 15 for 79 yards and a pick. Quarterback rating of 46.
0: Not good. You don't need to be a former GM or a former NFL player to diagnose this as not good in Cleveland. So we'll see.
2: Yeah, when you compare it with Trevor Lawrence, 15 of 20 with 4 passing touchdowns and 220 passing yards. Not a good comparison for Deshaun Watson.
0: Unbelievable. Houston just punted. They had the ball to start the third quarter. Still Bills 24, Texans 21 in that one. There's a lot of good games here, guys. A lot of good games. Bucks trying to claw back in this one. They've got second and 9 at their own 30-yard line, down 27-10 after 3 awful fumbles in the first half put them behind the 8-ball. First and goal, by the way, at New Orleans 1 for the Lions as they go up 2 scores. They're currently up 7-0, 12-15 to go in the third quarter in that one. All right. Lots to get to as the 1 p.m. hour comes to a conclusion. This is going to be awesome. Stick with us on game day on ESPN Radio and the ESPN app.
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14: I'm Ed Mankin. The games have moved to the third quarter on this first Sunday of the NFL. Eight early games continue in Houston. Buffalo leads Houston 24-21. Josh Allen and David Montgomery each have a pair of touchdown runs. The Bears lead the Panthers 31-24 despite two touchdown passes from Bryce Young. Cole Kmet with a 22-yard touchdown catch from Caleb Williams, who's also run for a score. Ravens lead the Colts 31-13. Two touchdown runs for Derrick Henry. Lamar Jackson with a touchdown run. Jonathan Taylor, two TD runs for Indianapolis. Bengals lead the Buccaneers 27-10. Steelers over the Falcons 13-7. Aaron Rodgers with a touchdown pass to Pat Freiermuth. Jets on top of the Titans 17-3. Breece Hall has a touchdown run in that game. Jaguars blowing out the Browns 31-3. Trevor Lawrence, four touchdown passes in the game. And the Lions lead the Saints 14-0. Both Detroit scores coming on touchdown runs from Jahmyr Gibbs. Among the late games today will be the Chargers and Cardinals in L.A. And Chargers coach Jim Harbaugh sounds like he's ready for the season.
15: It's September. It's time to play our first game. And I support no cause, foreign or domestic, other than the greatness of the Los Angeles Chargers.
14: Also among the late games, it'll be the Raiders and the Dolphins in Vegas. You can hear that game on ESPN Radio with coverage starting at 4:25 Eastern. The Rams will not have defensive star Myles Garrett for 4 weeks. He's going on injured reserve as he gets arthroscopic knee surgery. 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Our coverage gets underway from San Francisco at 6:30 Eastern.
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0: trying to get something going. First and 10, their own 38. They are down 45-31 to the Chicago Bears. Start of the fourth quarter in that one. Texans still up 31-30 on the Bills. 4 minutes to go. Houston has a fourth down. So it looks like the Bills are going to be able to get the ball back. Jim Leonard, no doubt taught defense by Mike Tannenbaum during their time in Florham Park, New Jersey, is going to be able to get a stop there. So that's where it is now. Awesome first day of games. Parting shots. Mike T, what'd you think?
1: I think pretty much as expected. I think the highlights here right now has to be Lamar Jackson and this Baltimore team that absolutely dismantled what I thought was going to be a better Colt team. And look, I think it's going to be an exciting year. So many great storylines. And this Houston-Buffalo game is far from over, by the way, guys.
0: Yeah, real quick. Buffalo was just pinned at the four-yard line. So Houston special teams coming up big there. Drew, real quick, your thoughts, parting shots.
2: Yeah, Lamar Jackson, tough to argue with that one. But right beside him, Caleb Williams. The Chicago Bears have over 400 yards of total offense in the fourth quarter is just getting underway. So that offense in Chicago, Ben Johnson and Caleb Williams have it humming.
0: All right, we're out of time, so I don't get to comment on Cam Ward, guys. That's it. Time constraints. We're up against it, so no Cam Ward thoughts from me. This was great. Mike Tannenbaum, Drew Butler, Kevin Clark. This is Game Day. We'll see you next week.
1: Thank you.
3: 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Patrick Mahomes is officially back and ready to quiet all the doubters. But will his revenge tour start Monday night against the Broncos? It's Unsportsmanlike, 6 a.m. Eastern, right here on ESPN Radio, ESPN2, and ESPNU.
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14: Several games in week one in the early window are going down to the wire. In Houston, the Texans lead the Bills 31-30. Buffalo is driving at the two-minute warning. Meanwhile, it is the Bengals leading the Buccaneers 33-27. Cincinnati does have the ball, trying to run out the clock. Steelers lead the Falcons 20-13 in the fourth with the help of a T.J. Watt pick six. Ravens lead the Colts 38-23. It is the Lions now on top of the Saints 24-17. This after Detroit jumped out to a 21-0 lead. A wild one in Carolina. The Bears on top of the Panthers 45-31. Carolina has just turned the ball over, and it is Chicago possession. Two-minute warning in Nashville. The Jets are on the way to a win in week one. With the help of Breece Hall touchdown run, they lead the Titans 23-10. One final already as Trevor Lawrence got the Jaguars off to a fast start.
15: Dropping to throw against a four-man rush. Trevor scrambles, stays on his feet. Now fires toward the end zone. That ball is caught! Touchdown!
14: That call on 1010 XL 92.5 FM. That was one of four touchdown passes for Lawrence as the Jaguars pound the Browns 34-10. Meanwhile, Rams star Myles Garrett will have arthroscopic surgery on his knee. He will be out for 4 weeks. Among the late games, one coming up on ESPN Radio at 4:25 Eastern, it's the Dolphins taking on the Raiders. At the U.S. Open men's singles final, Alexander Zverev won the first set against Ben Shelton 6-3. He leads the second set 6-5. Baseball coming up on ESPN Radio tonight. It is the Padres and the Giants. Our coverage gets underway at 6:30 Eastern.
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0: And now you at least have an explanation as to why. But still, do I think the Rams are ultimately going to be fine? I do. But especially in that division, it's going to be hard. You're missing him for a month, and all of these games are going to count. Yes, you want to be playing your best football in December, in January. You want to be a team that's feared. But if you drop a couple more games, or at least one more game that you're not supposed to, in what's going to be a very competitive division, that's the difference between, oh, we're at home, maybe we get a bye, to, oh, shoot, now we've got to go on the road and do something that we haven't seen in the NFL since the Tampa Bay Buccaneers did it in the 2020 season, and that's win a Super Bowl as a wild card team. Four games currently going on. We're going to continue to update you on everything happening across the NFL as we continue. He's Andrew Salchunas. I'm Gabe Neitzel, and this is Primetime on ESPN Radio and the ESPN app.
1: 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Tatis Jr. and the San Diego Padres continue to fight for a wildcard berth when they travel to San Francisco to face the Giants. 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
8: 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All 4 late games are underway on ESPN Radio in the second quarter. The Raiders lead the Dolphins 7-0. Kirk Cousins with a touchdown pass. Jordan Love goes 81 yards to Christian Watson. The Packers also have a field goal after a missed extra point. They lead the Vikings 9-0. Commanders on top of the Eagles 3-0. Philadelphia now with a third and goal. And they have just taken the lead on a touchdown catch by Dallas Goedert. So it is 6-3, pending the extra point. And the Cardinals and the Chargers are tied at 7 as they play early in the second quarter. Earlier today, there were several frantic finishes, including one in Houston, where Josh Allen's heroics late in the game propelled the Bills to a victory over the Texans.
9: Allen in the shotgun, here's the snap. Four-man rush, back to pass, fires, looking down on a post, complete for the touchdown! Joshua Palmer with a game-changing play!
8: That call on 97 Rock as the Bills defeat the Texans 36-31. The only early game to go to overtime in Detroit. The Lions get a touchdown, so do the Saints, but the Saints go for two and miss. Lions win at 31-30. Bears get 552 yards of offense. They beat the Panthers 59-37. Ravens 41, Colts 23. Bengals beat the Buccaneers 33-27. T.J. Watt with a pick six as the Steelers hold off the Falcons 20-13. The Jets down the Titans 23-10. Breece Hall with a touchdown run. And Trevor Lawrence throws four touchdown passes to lead Jacksonville past Cleveland 34-10. Rams star Myles Garrett will have arthroscopic surgery on his knee. He's out 4 weeks.
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0: has worked, they have an opportunity to add more points before the end of the first half. There, we'll update you on everything, plus a wild game in Houston earlier. 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
1: 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Fernando Tatis Jr. and the San Diego Padres continue to fight for a wildcard berth when they travel to San Francisco to face the Giants. 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
12: I'm Ed Mangan. The late games continue on this first Sunday of the NFL season. Two of them have gone to the third quarter. On ESPN Radio, the Raiders, with a couple of Kirk Cousins touchdown passes, lead the Dolphins 17-6. And the Cardinals lead the Chargers 13-7, but L.A. driving already to start the third quarter. At the half, Philadelphia leads Washington 14-9, a couple of touchdown passes by Jalen Hurts. And the Packers lead the Vikings 19-10. That game has just gone to the half, a couple of touchdown passes in that game from Jordan Love. There were eight games earlier today. One of them took place in Carolina, where Caleb Williams and the Bears put up some impressive numbers on the offensive end.
13: Williams takes the snap, looking right. Pop now looking left. Pocket collapses. Somehow he escapes. 30, lot of running room. 20, 15, 10, 5, quarter of the end zone. Touchdown. Caleb Williams, untouched.
12: Steve Levy with the call on ESPN Radio. The Bears put up 59 points and 552 yards of offense. They went 59-37. Josh Allen to Joshua Palmer with 137 left. Bills over the Texans 36-31. Derrick Henry, two touchdown runs. Ravens down the Colts 41-23. Bengals beat the Buccaneers 33-27. Steelers over the Falcons 20-13. Jets 23, Titans 10. Four touchdown passes for Trevor Lawrence as the Jaguars blow out the Browns 34-10. Meanwhile, Rams star Myles Garrett is out for the next 4 weeks. He's on IR. He will have arthroscopic surgery on his knee. We've got baseball tonight on ESPN Radio. The Padres and Giants coming up at the bottom of the hour. U.S. Open final, Alexander Zverev wins over Ben Shelton 4 sets.
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